0: all of them can't speak whatever the foreign language is, Arabic or Farsi or whatever it is. But you're right. They're speaking our language to reach as many people as they can.
1: Yeah. Exactly.
0: And by the way, there are Muslims here that are not part of this jihadi movement, and they're trying to convert them, too.
1: Okay. Okay. And I've noticed a lot of times, like, because AOC will do it, and, like, a couple of those other people, too, like, they'll talk straight-up English until they want some kind of buzzword to pop through, and then they've got this lively, you know, native tongue going on, that mm-hmm. that one clip that you played for that guy. I don't even know what he was saying.
0: Me neither, but I know what you mean.
1: Yeah, and then so you also said something like we're being settled. So mm-hmm. isn't that what they hate us for, is coming over here and
0: taking... Look, if you're looking for consistency and rationality, that's beside the point.
1: Right on. I just thought that was kind of interesting. Maybe it's a stupid question, you know, why
0: it's not a stupid question. They just don't care.
1: Right.
0: All right, my brother. Thank you for your call. Yeah, we're all struggling with this. It's terrible. Absolutely terrible. Let's go to Pam, Dallas, Texas, the great WBAP. You're being hammered pretty good, Dallas. Go right ahead.
2: Hi, Mark. Thanks for taking my call. I've listened to you for decades, I guess, forever.
0: Thank you.
2: I've wanted to talk to you for so long, and especially about this topic. This has bothered me for, I know, at least the last three decades. And I'm in my 70s now, so I heard about this long ago, and I heard it described to me as a worldwide jihad.
0: It is.
2: And that's exactly what they want to do. They want to populate and really basically overtake all nations in the world.
0: Mm-hmm.
2: And when they successfully do that, and they will if they're not stopped,
0: look at Europe. Look at London. London is gone. Paris is gone. Canada's gone. Look at it. Go right ahead. We got another 30 seconds.
2: What they want to do is force everyone to accept Allah and worship Allah. And if you don't, like if they do this in the United States, which they will if we don't stop them and get them out of here.
0: It's time that our churches and our synagogues, that our VA, that our various organizations and social organizations rise up and confront this. Consumer Reports just did a massive survey. Of all the wireless brands in America, only one company received 5 out of 5 stars in every single category. 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
4: Kalamazoo Public Safety Chief David Boyson says the community event that was held at Spring Valley Park June 28th, called Sunday Funday, was mishandled by his officers. Public Safety cleared the park, shut down the event, calling it a nuisance party, and that resulted in public comment at Monday night City Commission meeting being dominated by attendees, who also said officers were wrong. Boyson says they should have handled it as a violation of park rules instead and not cleared the park. He says there was just one group of people playing music and refusing to cooperate with authorities. Officers were also seen carrying cans of MK9, a pepper spray, but was not dispensed. Vice Mayor Drew Duncan says the response was revolting. Local election officials will be testing the gear used at polling places in next month's primary on Thursday. It'll be done at 9 a.m. That's the latest from the WKZO Newsroom. I'm Michael Arney.
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8: Humidity starts to climb this evening and overnight tonight. This makes way for a humid day on Thursday with highs near 84. Tonight, lows near 68. A pop-up shower is possible tonight, but it's much more likely tomorrow. A few scattered showers and storms in the middle of the day. Right now, severe weather is not really expected. Friday, sunshine returns. High temperatures near 85 with lower humidity. That's a similar story for the weekend. Tracking Southwest Michigan's weather, I'm Storm Teammate Chief Meteorologist Ellen Baca.
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11: There's a reason liberals line up for a smackdown.

0: is he didn't, he stopped and tried this, whatever, MOU and yes. this other crap.
1: Yes.
0: Which he probably just did to make his political, critics happy.
1: Well, hold on. I think you're right. I think he probably did that, hoping that they could end this and get out of the way of the primary season and the midterm. Harla, thank you. Way older than me. Holy mackerel. You know what I mean, Sam? Oh, Sam's actually screaming.
2: She tried to call you out. She tried to say, okay, boomer.
1: She tried to, okay, boomer me. We did not have Petticoat Junction in, you know, R05296 was like a phone number. I'm like, no, I wasn't around for those. We always had the numbers that are as long as they are now. But I hear you.
3: So,
1: I mean,
3: so you weren't calling, what? Say, operator, can you connect me with?
1: No, I wasn't. Yeah, I wasn't that. Cranking the phone and going, ding, ding, ding, ding, ding, to try to get somebody on the line. Operator,
4: could you please connect me to R02596?
1: No, come on, Harla. What's the matter with you people? Way older than I am. I'm not that old yet. 833-JOE-PAGS, 833-563-7247, joepags.com. Let me grab another one before we hit the break. After the bottom of the hour, I'll give you the two sound bites from President Trump that are going to make you go, huh, that's interesting that he said it that way. Going to be Richard, Massachusetts. What's going on?
5: Hi, Joe.
1: Yeah.
5: Listen, I want to make a comment about Iran. I want to get your opinion on it. I was thinking a cheaper to carry out solve the problem with a 3-point plan for Iran. The first one, I would say to consider null and void the memorandum of understanding, and I think President Trump has pretty much already done that.
1: Yeah.
5: So that steps out of the way. Now you realize our military technology is so good it practically can pick a bird out of a tree from miles up.
1: Yes.
5: So my suggestion is, for the second point of my plan, is, since we're going to go back to warfare, instead of doing a lot of bombing and stuff, instead, we can track the leader of Iran and know exactly where he is within a short time. We've already done that with, the last two or three. So what
1: just keep
5: I would
1: doing
5: say
1: it.
5: Is, yeah.
1: Just so keep doing it. Say, why stop?
5: No, that's what I'm saying. You know, wipe him out, and at the same time, also attack. And it's an alphabet soup, but
1: I gotta hit it, brother Richard. That's the music. It's a heartbreak at the bottom. I hear what you're laying down. We're gonna be back after this. Stay here.
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8: Homeowners in southern Kalamazoo County up in arms about the Road Commission of Kalamazoo County's plan to reduce the number of roadside trees. Now, the Road Commission says they can reduce that number by half, but residents say that's not good enough. The federally funded Safe Streets for Everyone program, identifying trees as a hazard to safe navigation and the cause of many deaths and injuries. Last night, the determined residents took their case to the Kalamazoo County Board to insist that only dead and dying trees need to be removed. The problem is not the trees, it's the bad drivers. Resident Bill Farber says it's a compromise they're not willing to make.
9: The community doesn't want this, and it wants to have a more critical, thoughtful approach to how we treat the trees in balance with safety.
8: Board Vice Chair John Taylor says there's not much that they can do. Residents have 2,100 signatures on a petition to save the trees. In the WKZO Newsroom, I'm Mike Alarm.
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11: I'm Ryan Racker. A man who's accused of exposing himself in a UP library has been arrested. Police say that in early June, 59-year-old Brian LeGault exposed and touched himself in a public library in Marquette. Then this weekend, two victims say they saw LeGault expose himself again near downtown. He was arrested on Sunday. Because LeGault is a habitual offender, he's facing life in prison. It's a bad idea to sleep with speakers in your ear. Because earbuds are popular, researchers are finding more people are falling asleep with them, and it could create unintended health risks. Dr. Kristen Angster, division head for otology at Henry Ford Health.
12: The earbuds don't have any holes to vent moisture out of your ear, so they really trap sweat and other moisture from your shower or anything like that in the ear canal overnight, which can contribute to ear infections.
11: Dr. Angster also warned that prolonged sound exposure, even at moderate levels, may also contribute to hearing damage over time. River otters become a rare sight in Michigan after decades of unregulated trapping that ended in the 1920s. Found most often in the Upper Peninsula and the northern part of the Lower Peninsula, DNR bear, fur bear, and small game specialist Cody Norton says trapping seasons resumed in 1940, but there were new rules.
13: Restrictions on how many could be taken, when they could be taken, and I think there's been, you know, quite a bit of improvement in habitat for otter, in reducing pollution in a lot of our waterways. All of those things combined have allowed otters to really make a pretty amazing recovery.
11: And they say they're working on a rapport that will give them an accurate idea of what the otter population is. An employee at the Washtenaw County factory injured when a lithium battery explodes, Scio Township. The injured employee was taken to the hospital with non-life-threatening injuries. I'm Ryan Recker for the Michigan News Network.
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17: Humidity starts to climb this evening and overnight tonight. This makes way for a humid day on Thursday with highs near 84. Tonight, lows near 68. A pop-up shower is possible tonight, but it's much more likely tomorrow. A few scattered showers and storms in the middle of the day. Right now, severe weather is not really expected. Friday, sunshine returns. High temperatures near 85 with lower humidity. That's a similar story for the weekend. Tracking Southwest Michigan's weather, I'm Storm Team 8 Chief Meteorologist Ellen Baca.
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8: Bottom of the hour, and then part two will be next hour. Do not miss a second of that. There's a lot going on, and we had a bit of a gremlin in the machine again. It's one of those weird things. It's something that just started happening this week where I'll give you some inside baseball. My actual board that I use to get my voice and all the audio and video out to you is just like resetting itself. So we're going to work on it and make sure that it gets fixed, because we want to bring you the best show that we possibly can. We were talking about the MOU that is officially over. According to President Trump, he said it's...

0: 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Stay here.
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4: Have you. Thanks. 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Part two with Riley Gaines at the bottom of the hour. Don't miss a second of that. Do not miss a second of that. Are we ever going to see the end to the Iran war? 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
4: 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Riley Gaines part two when we come back. 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Keep it right here on the Joe Pags Show. 833-JOE-PAGS. 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
13: Thanks for listening to the Joe Pag Show on WKZO. I appreciate you hanging out. I appreciate Riley Gaines coming on. It's a lot going on right now. This news just in, and it's breaking news. Graham Plattner, as I predicted, a day and a half ago, has dropped out of the race, suspending his campaign. The guy won in a landslide as the Democrat nominee for U.S. Senate out of Maine. He is out. The headline from Fox News Digital is Plattner drops out of crucial Senate race after bombshell rape allegation torpedoes campaign. Plattner's withdrawal clears the way for Maine Democrats to name a new challenger to Republican Susan Collins. There you go. The guy is out, as well he should be out, not because of what I'm saying, but because of the allegations that are real and because he just doesn't seem to be a very nice guy. And also, of course, Nazi tattoo guy. I mean, that probably should have been a telltale sign. Got to get out of here for tonight. Back tomorrow, same time, same place. That is Polo. That is Sam. I'm Joe. Have a great night. Thanks.
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24: Peace out. I'm Sue Guzman, Fox News. And battle Democratic Maine U.S. Senate candidate Graham Plattner exits the race following a new sexual assault allegation. Details from Fox's Kristen Goodwin.
25: Graham Plattner revealing in a video on X, he's suspending his Maine Senate bid.
26: We believe that for the movement to continue, it can't be made.
25: The 41-year-old oyster farmer and Marine veteran secured the Democratic nomination to take on incumbent GOP Senator Susan Collins, but he's faced a string of controversies, including an accusation from a former girlfriend that he sexually assaulted her, which he denies.
26: I have faced some very serious allegations, and I just want to make it clear, this is all false.
25: Stressing the decision to leave the race is not an admission of guilt. The Maine Democratic Party revealing it will hold a convention to replace him. Kristen Goodwin, Fox News.
24: Pennsylvania Democrat Senator John Fetterman with reaction on Fosca's Jesse Water Primetime.
27: Why did you go in on this dirtbag? But yeah, it's like, this is your legacy, P. Hustle. And now, adios, trash bag.
24: President Trump putting Iran on notice for a second day in a row. Fox's Mike Tobin is more from Tel Aviv.
28: Central Command confirms that another round of airstrikes is underway in Iran. Quote, to further degrade Iran's ability to interfere with the freedom of navigation in the Strait of Hormuz. The president indicated that he had just lost his patience with his Iranian counterparts.
29: They're cuckoo. There's something wrong with these people. And for 47 years, they've been the bully of the Middle East, and they're not the bully anymore.
28: CENTCOM says the U.S. now has 20 warships in the region, two carrier strike groups.
24: And the United States now says it has ended the latest round of airstrikes after hitting some 90 targets. 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
24: President Trump and NATO Secretary General say this week's leader summit in Turkey was a big success. But how is the alliance set for the future? Fox's Jonathan Savage takes a closer look.
0: This summit was meant to show NATO's preparing for a new reality where the US takes less of a role defending Europe. But it began with President Trump criticizing some allies. Not a problem, said Secretary General Mark Rutte.
1: I truly believe in families which are able to deal with disagreements and do not try to put them under the carpet. Because you know one day it will burst out and then it's too late.
0: President Trump and Secretary General Rutte both talked about unity as the summit ended, but they emphasized that unity depends on European leaders keeping their promise to shoulder more of the burden. In Ankara, Turkey, Jonathan Savage, Fox News.
24: A former Wisconsin judge will not serve jail time for helping a migrant evade ICE officers. Fox's Garrett Tenney reports.
2: No prison time and just a $5,000 fine for former Milwaukee County Circuit Judge Hannah Duke, which is far less than the 5 years behind bars that she was looking at. U.S. District Judge Lynn Edelman explained that prison time was not necessary given Dugan's decades of public service, saying there is no indication the defendant acted for personal or private gain. This isn't like the cases of public corruption. This is a situation where an otherwise good person, upset by immigration enforcement in this country, a sentiment widely shared, made a bad decision in the moment.
24: Critics say it's not up to judges like Dugan to take the law into their own hands. Number of people confirmed dead in Venezuela's massive twin earthquakes now topping 3,800. Nearly 17,000 injured and tens of thousands are unaccounted for. Thousands facing challenges, including things like accessing clean water, as well as sanitation and hygiene services. Many are living in temporary shelters, while health officials are dealing with a number of issues, including respiratory infections and dengue. I'm Sue Guzman. This is Fox News.
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3: Homeowners in southern Kalamazoo County up in arms about the Road Commission of Kalamazoo County's plan to reduce the number of roadside trees. Now, the Road Commission says they can reduce that number by half, but residents say that's not good enough. The federally funded Safe Streets for Everyone program, identifying trees as a hazard to safe navigation and the cause of many deaths and injuries. Last night, the determined residents took their case to the Kalamazoo County Board to insist that only dead and dying trees need to be removed. The problem is not the trees, it's the bad drivers. Resident Bill Farber says it's a compromise they're not willing to make.
4: The community doesn't want this, and it wants to have a more critical, thoughtful approach to how we treat the trees in balance with safety.
3: Board Vice Chair John Taylor says there's not much that they can do. Residents have 2,100 signatures on a petition to save the trees. In the WKZO Newsroom, I'm Michael Arnold.
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9: He's just kind of absorbed me into his home. So I'm just wondering, is it okay to stay separate in our accounts while I get out of debt? And then should I talk about moving into one account, or is it because he's so well established and maybe he should stay separate to protect his income? Because
2: if he has to be protected from you, he shouldn't have married you.
9: Oh, well, maybe that's the wrong choice of words, but yeah. I don't know. I just wonder if
2: you guys
9: okay,
2: want, Trudy,
9: I mean,
2: if you guys want to do this, you do whatever you want to do. I wouldn't recommend it. All the years of doing what we do, we see mm-hmm. the couples that have the best marriages and the best wealth building probabilities are the ones that work together and combine and make combined decisions.
9: Okay.
2: And so we don't have one playing daddy and one playing little girl. It's okay, little girl. I'll just take care of you. Or mommy's going to put me on an allowance. I work hard and I give mom the check and then she tells me what I can do. And he's 60 mm-hmm. years old or 40 years old and mommy's telling him what to do in the form of his wife. No, that's not mm-hmm. the healthiest form of relationships that we see. It sounds like you guys are both okay with it. If you want to do it, you're free and it's America and you can do what you want to do. But you're called here asking if you should do it. No, I don't think you should. I think he should write a check today and pay off the debt that you have. And your pension ought to go into the same account that his income goes into. And we sit down and decide what we are going to do with our money because we are now married. The preacher said, and now you are one.
9: Okay.
11: If you listen back to what you said, you basically said, I'm going to be punished until I pay off my debt, and then maybe he'll let me into his financial world. Right?
2: Well, or he's just being real sweet and saying, I'm going to take care of you, little girl, while you go clean up your mess.
9: Yeah.
2: That's just not a cool, I don't like that vibe.
9: Yeah.
11: What is your income compared to his?
9: I'm not sure how much comes in from the rentals. He's got 10 properties. But he lives very humbly. I mean, he doesn't even tell anybody that he has these properties. Only me and his son knows that he does.
2: That's fine.
9: So he's
2: I'm not asking to put it on a billboard, cool, but he should tell his wife.
9: Yeah.
11: But if you make $2,000, he makes $10,000, it's going to take you a decade to pay off your student loans if you're lucky.
9: Yeah.
11: So that's where I'm going. If you combine this, it's done so much faster. Yeah, he probably has the money sitting around to just knock it out.
2: And oftentimes, Trudy, again, if you guys want to do this, it's whatever you want to do. You can do. But you asked us, and so we're obligated to tell you what we think. We love you and what we think is going to be best for the two of you. This comes up most often in second marriages that are later in life. We don't have two broke 22-year-olds asking this question. They don't have 10 properties, right? But there's this weird thing that happens that you feel like

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3: Michigan House Speaker Matt Hall is defending the move to take a $20 million line item from the RX Kids program and put the money into specific areas in temporary assistance for needy families. WKZO's Ken Delaney has details.
4: The Richland Republican says that RX Kids received $250 million in state funding last year, and he hoped they would use the money before trying to get other funds for the Temporary Assistance for Needy Families program. Hall says the issue is one of the last pieces of the budget negotiation that was settled and argues money should be used for other TANF-funded programs with eligibility requirements like WIC, Child Protective Services, and cash assistance. RX Kids gives pregnant women $1,500 and $500 a month for either the first 6 months or 12 months of their child's life. Ken Delaney reporting.
3: And that's the latest from the WKZO Newsroom. I'm Michael Arney.

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6: Quiet tonight. Temperatures close to 70. We'll see humid conditions with mostly cloudy skies. Mostly cloudy on Thursday. Highs in the mid-80s. A chance for a pop-up shower or storm at any time during the day, but certainly not a washout. As for Friday, back to lower humidity, especially by the afternoon. Sunshine, mid-80s. Expect upper 80s and mostly sunny skies for the weekend before 90s roll in next week. Through that time frame, humidity will be noticeable but tolerable. Tracking Southwest Michigan's weather, I'm Storm Team 8 Chief Meteorologist Ellen Baca.
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6: Kalamazoo Public Safety Chief David Boyson says a community event that was held at Spring Valley Park June 28th, called Sunday Funday, was mishandled by his officers. Public Safety cleared the park, shut down the event, calling it a nuisance party, and that resulted in public comment at Monday night City Commission meeting being dominated by attendees who also said officers were wrong. Boyson says they should have handled it as a violation of park rules instead and not cleared the park. He says there was just one group of people playing music and refusing to cooperate with authorities. Officers were also seen carrying cans of MK9 pepper spray, but was not dispensed. Vice Mayor Drew Duncan says the response was revolting. Local election officials will be testing the gear used at polling places in next month's primary on Thursday. It'll be done at 9 a.m. That's the latest from the WKZO Newsroom. I'm Michael Arney.
7: News. I'm Sue Guzman. Democrat Graham Plattner dropping out of the U.S. Senate race in Maine after a new allegation of sexual assault. He said on X Wednesday night,
8: I think as many of you know, over the past couple days, I have faced some very serious allegations. And I just want to make it clear, this is all false. The things that have been claimed did not happen. It's not real.
7: Ahead of the announcement, the Maine Democratic Party said it will hold a nominating convention to select a new nominee to face off against incumbent GOP Senator Susan Collins in November. And after declaring the truces over, President Trump launching a second night of attacks on Iran.
9: CENTCOM then confirmed it had conducted additional strikes against Iran to, quote, further degrade their ability to threaten the freedom of navigation in the Strait of Hormuz.
7: Fox's Jessica Rosenthal reporting in the U.S. now says those attacks are over. 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
5: Senate bid suspended. I'm Sue Guzman, Fox News. Maine Democratic Senate nominee Graham Plattner announcing Wednesday he's suspending his campaign and plans to withdraw from the U.S. Senate race following new sexual assault allegations. The latest from Fox's Kevin Gore.
6: In a video posted to X, Plattner again denied sexual assault allegations against him, saying he'll continue advocating for the issues that fueled his campaign. And he pushed back on reports that he somehow wants to handpick his successor. Plattner's exit follows demands from more than 40 Democratic leaders, including Bernie Sanders, that he leave the race. Now the scramble begins, and Democrats don't have a lot of time. The Maine Democratic Party is preparing to choose a new nominee and has already announced plans for a nominating convention with former Maine Senate President Troy Jackson and several other Democrats weighing bids.
5: The party must choose a new nominee by July 27th. President Trump putting Iran on notice for a second night in a row. Fox's Mike Tobin reports.
7: Central Command confirms that another round of airstrikes is underway in Iran. Quote, to further degrade Iran's ability to interfere with the freedom of navigation in the Strait of Hormuz. The president indicated that he had just lost his patience with his Iranian counterparts.
8: They're cuckoo. There's something wrong with these people. And for 47 years, they've been the bully of the Middle East, and they're not the bully anymore.
7: CENTCOM says the U.S. now has 20 warships in the region, two carrier strike groups.
5: U.S. says it has ended its latest round of airstrikes after hitting 90 targets. Oil prices climbed Thursday after the U.S.'s latest round of strikes against Iran. And the number of people confirmed dead in Venezuela's massive twin earthquakes topping 3,800. Nearly 17,000 are injured and tens of thousands remain unaccounted for. 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
5: President Trump and NATO Secretary General says this week's leader summit in Turkey was a big success. But how is the alliance set for the future? Here's Fox's Jonathan Savage.
16: This summit was meant to show NATO's preparing for a new reality where the US takes less of a role defending Europe. But it began with President Trump criticizing some allies. Not a problem, said Secretary General Mark Rutte.
17: I truly believe in families which are able to deal with disagreements and do not try to put them under the carpet. Because you know, one day it will burst out and then it's too late.
16: President Trump and Secretary General Rutte both talked about unity as the summit ended, but they emphasized that unity depends on European leaders keeping their promise to shoulder more of the burden. In Ankara, Turkey, Jonathan Savage, Fox News.
5: A video testimony from Lance Twiggs, the former lover of suspected Charlie Kirk assassin Tyler Robinson, will be played in court Thursday as a week-long hearing nears its end. Details from Fox's Claudia Cowan.
18: Twiggs sat down with investigators and prosecutors on April 20th and has been keeping a low profile. Now, the defense successfully fought to get some parts of this video edited out before it is played, specifically where Twiggs relays Robinson's words that could be taken as confessions. The court also saw video of Robinson at the Washington County Sheriff's Department in the early morning hours of September 12th. That is where he surrendered with the help of his parents 2 days after Charlie Kirk was killed. Robinson's parents have been in the courtroom every day this week, as has Charlie Kirk's widow.
5: The full video expected to show Twiggs discussing texts, chat logs, and a note that the defense says prosecutors and the public would consider a confession from Robinson. And President Trump posting on Truth Social that he wants to ask the Supreme Court to rehear the case challenging his executive order ending birthright citizenship. The court last month rejected his attempt to restrict it. I'm Sue Guzman. This is Fox News.
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20: The Kalamazoo County Commission has selected Deputy Administrator Terrell Cole to serve as the interim administrator when their current chief executive, Dr. Kevin Catlin, leaves the post in August for a job in Virginia. Cole says first, he and Deputy Lindy Smith have to get through the transition period. He'll assume the interim job August 15th. The Portage City Council welcoming interim city manager Adam Herringa back to the dais last night. He served as interim city manager the last time Portage was between managers. The council also approved their version of Kalamazoo's nuisance party ordinance without discussion. That's despite calls from some Kalamazoo residents that it's being misused to break up any gathering of black residents, whether they're causing a problem or not. The entire Portage City Council meeting took just 12 minutes from the Pledge of Allegiance to the adjournment. That's the latest from the WKZO Newsroom. I'm Michael Arning.

0: 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Well, Bartholomew Heating and Cooling has been doing exactly that.
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6: Homeowners in southern Kalamazoo County up in arms about the Road Commission of Kalamazoo County's plan to reduce the number of roadside trees. Now, the Road Commission says they can reduce that number by half, but residents say that's not good enough. The federally funded Safe Streets for Everyone program, identifying trees as a hazard to safe navigation and the cause of many deaths and injuries. Last night, the determined residents took their case to the Kalamazoo County Board to insist that only dead and dying trees need to be removed. The problem is not the trees, it's the bad drivers. Resident Bill Farber says it's a compromise they're not willing to make.
7: The community doesn't want this, and it wants to have a more critical, thoughtful approach to how we treat the trees in balance with safety.
6: Board Vice Chair John Taylor says there's not much that they can do. Residents have 2,100 signatures on a petition to save the trees. In the WKZO Newsroom, I'm Mike Alarm.

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6: Plattner drops out. I'm Ted Lindner, Fox News. As expected, Graham Plattner announced on Wednesday night he plans to withdraw from the U.S. Senate race in Maine after facing an allegation of sexual assault.
7: I think as many of you know, over the past couple days, I have faced some very serious allegations. And I just want to make it clear, this is all false. The things that have been claimed did not happen. It's not real.
6: The embattled Democrat posting the announcement on X, the main Democratic Party expected to hold a convention to replace Plattner. The Pentagon announcing a new round of powerful strikes against Iran in retaliation for attacks on three commercial vessels in the Strait of Hormuz.
8: After three tankers were struck in the Strait of Hormuz Tuesday, the U.S. revoked a license allowing Iran to sell oil as part of the Memorandum of Understanding. Before he left the NATO summit in Ankara, Turkey, President Trump said he understood the MOU is over, but that full conflict would not resume.
9: Will we go tonight? You know, normally I wouldn't tell you, but you know what? There's not a thing they can do about it. So the answer is probably.
8: CENTCOM then confirmed it had conducted additional strikes against Iran to, quote, further degrade their ability to threaten the freedom of navigation in the Strait of Hormuz.
6: Fox's Jessica Rosenthal. The U.S. military now says it's ended its latest round of airstrikes after hitting 90 targets. The renewed airstrikes prompted Secretary of War Pete Hegseth to cancel a visit to Israel.
10: Secretary Hegseth was reportedly set for in-person discussions with Prime Minister Benjamin Netanyahu and other officials. The cancellation was confirmed by an Israeli official not long after President Trump declared that the Memorandum of Understanding between the U.S. and Iran was over and missile attacks began again. Also said to be part of the meeting between Hegseth and Netanyahu was the potential sale of F-35 jets with stealth technology to Turkey. Netanyahu has publicly said he's against that sale.
6: Fox's Grinnell Scott. 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
13: Temperatures being 30 degrees above average.
5: 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Just click listen, then swipe right and hear the latest news updates on your time. 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
6: No prison time for a former Wisconsin judge convicted of obstructing ICE agents last year.
14: Former Milwaukee County Judge Hannah Dugan is spared a prison sentence, even probation, receiving only a $5,000 fine after jurors convicted her last year of obstructing federal immigration agents for helping an illegal immigrant in her court on a battery charge dodge the ICE agents. Dugan addressed the court for the first time ahead of sentencing, saying in part that she's a public servant who is just trying to do her job. Prosecutors sought over a year in prison for Dugan, arguing she abused the authority of her office to interfere with federal law enforcement. Jeff Manasso, Fox News.
6: Oil prices creeping up again after the U.S. and Iran exchanged a new round of attacks. Fox Business's Edward Lawrence with more.
15: Gas prices overnight, they remain the same here in the United States, holding steady. But WTI oil prices, they are inching up. Now, it seems Iran pushed President Trump too far. So now Operation Economic Fury is being reinstated. The U.S. Treasury Department revoked licenses for other countries and companies to buy Iranian oil. There are still sanctions, strict sanctions on Iran, and all the frozen assets for Iran remain frozen. Now, the New York Federal Reserve President John Williams says that oil, inflation, and the economy are all connected. So if oil prices rise, that puts pressure on inflation possibly rising, which in turn could have the Federal Reserve increasing interest rates.
6: President Trump has suggested more U.S. strikes could be coming. He believes negotiators are wasting their time. And authorities in southern China saying 39 people have died in flooding from Tropical Storm Maysak as Taiwan and China's east coast braced for another major storm expected to make landfall in the coming days. Most of the deaths related to the breach of a dam in an area east of the city of Nanning. Maysak brought record rainfall starting Saturday, breaching reservoirs and stranding people for days in homes and other buildings. The previously announced number of dead was only 6 people, but that rose over the last 24 hours. I'm Ted Lindner. This is Fox News.
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16: Michigan House Speaker Matt Hall is defending the move to take a $20 million line item from the RX Kids program and put the money into specific areas in temporary assistance for needy families. WKZO's Ken Delaney has details.
17: The Richland Republican says that RX Kids received $250 million in state funding last year, and he hoped they would use the money before trying to get other funds for the Temporary Assistance for Needy Families program. Hall says the issue is one of the last pieces of the budget negotiation that was settled and argues money should be used for other TANF-funded programs with eligibility requirements like WIC, Child Protective Services, and cash assistance. RX Kids gives pregnant women $1,500 and $500 a month for either the first 6 months or 12 months of their child's life. Kendall Eddy reporting.
16: And that's the latest from the WKZO Newsroom. I'm Michael Arney.

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1: There's a place where I go. I bet you've heard of it. 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I never have to worry who will meet me at the door. When I'm inside, I feel cared for, included, and heard. Oh, and my friends go here too.
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1: 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What happens here makes a big impact out there. 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Because this place tells me I can. Kalamazoo County Schools. Doesn't everyone deserve a place like this?
3: 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Local news now.
4: Ground has been broken at the new El Sol Magnet School in Kalamazoo Township. The $54 million construction project will take 2 years to complete at a 12-acre former site of the old Brucker Elementary on Baker Drive off of East Main. That school closed 45 years ago. Curriculum offers English and Spanish immersion program. The new school should be welcoming students in the fall of 2028. West Michigan native Marshawn Nealon has been diagnosed posthumously with stage 1 CTE. Former Dallas Cowboys and Western Michigan University defensive end killed himself in November at 24. Nealon's family donated his brain for research by the Boston University CTE Center. The disease can only be diagnosed after death. CTE has 4 stages. Center Director Dr. Ann McKee says the result was not surprising. That's the latest from the WKZO Newsroom. I'm Michael Arney.
5: News. I'm Sue Guzman. Maine Democratic Senate hopeful Graham Plattner announcing he will withdraw from the race after a former girlfriend accused him of rape.
6: I'm immensely proud of what we have built, and I have the utmost faith that we will continue to build, and we will continue to move towards a better future.
5: The Maine Democratic Party says it'll hold a nominating convention to select a new nominee. U.S. launching new attacks in Iran Wednesday, hitting some 90 targets. President Trump said the strikes were in retaliation for its launching attacks on civilian ships in the Strait of Hormuz.
7: We've already won militarily. They have very little. They have very little left. And they want to make a deal so badly. They called a little while ago. They want to make a deal so badly. I just don't know if they're worthy of making a deal. I don't know that they're going to honor the deal. That's the problem.
5: America's listening to Fox News.

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5: 500 drops out. I'm Sue Guzman, Fox News. Democrat Graham Plattner withdrawing from a crucial Maine Senate race after a rape allegation. Story from Fox's Kristen Goodwin.
6: Graham Plattner revealing in a video on X Wednesday.
7: We are suspending campaign operations.
6: The 41-year-old oyster farmer and Marine veteran locked in the Democratic nomination to go up against incumbent GOP Senator Susan Collins in November. But he's faced a slew of controversies, including an accusation from a former girlfriend that he sexually assaulted her, which he denies.
7: The things that have been claimed did not happen.
6: Plattner says the decision to withdraw from the race is not an admission of guilt and addressed the Democratic scramble to replace him.
7: It needs to be driven not from back rooms, but by the will of the people.
6: Maine's Democratic Party announced it will hold a convention to select a new candidate. Kristen Goodwin, Fox News.
5: The party must choose a new nominee by July 27th. U.S. forces striking some 90 targets in Iran during the latest military operation. Fox's Mike Tobin.
8: Central Command confirms that another round of airstrikes is underway in Iran. Quote, to further degrade Iran's ability to interfere with the freedom of navigation in the Strait of Hormuz. The president indicated that he had just lost his patience with his Iranian counterparts.
9: They're cuckoo. There's something wrong with these people. And for 47 years, they've been the bully of the Middle East, and they're not the bully anymore.
8: CENTCOM says the U.S. now has 20 warships in the region, two carrier strike groups.
5: CENTCOM says the strikes are now complete. Oil prices climbed Thursday after the U.S.'s latest round of strikes. And Palm Beach International Airport's getting a new name. The President Donald J. Trump International Airport includes a new navy blue sign with white lettering proclaiming the change. And also this week, a bridge along Interstate 40 through East Tennessee and the town of Dandridge will bear the president's name. 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
5: A video testimony from Lance Twiggs, a former lover of suspected Charlie Kirk assassin Tyler Robinson, is going to be played in court today as a week-long hearing nears its end. Details from Fox's Claudia Cowan.
12: Twiggs sat down with investigators and prosecutors on April 20th and has been keeping a low profile. Now, the defense successfully fought to get some parts of this video edited out before it is played, specifically where Twiggs relays Robinson's words that could be taken as confessions. The court also saw video of Robinson at the Washington County Sheriff's Department in the early morning hours of September 12th. That is where he surrendered with the help of his parents 2 days after Charlie Kirk was killed. Robinson's parents have been in the courtroom every day this week, as has Charlie Kirk's widow.
5: The full video expected to show Twiggs discussing texts, check logs, also a note that the defense said prosecutors and the public would consider a confession from Robinson. Southern Poverty Law Center pleading not guilty to federal charges that it defrauded donors, not disclosing that some of the money was being used to pay informants in extremist organizations.
13: It's a new indictment adding details to charges first announced in April. The Justice Department accuses the Southern Poverty Law Center of using more than $4 million in donations to fund, through informants, extremist groups it claims to be fighting, a cause the donors thought they were supporting. Prosecutors say some of the money was used for recruiting new members and for buying new Ku Klux Klan robes and materials for cross-burning ceremonies. The SPLC denies wrongdoing and says the informant program provided critical intelligence regularly shared with law enforcement. It says its being targeted is a perceived political enemy of President Trump. The case is scheduled to go to trial in October. Chris Foster, Fox News.
5: President Trump posted on Truth Social that he plans to ask the Supreme Court to rehear the case challenging his executive order ending birthright citizenship. Last month, the court rejected his attempt to restrict it. Also, last time the court agreed to rehear a case was 1965. I'm Sue Guzman. This is Fox News.
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16: Kalamazoo Public Safety Chief David Boyson says a community event that was held at Spring Valley Park June 28th, called Sunday Funday, was mishandled by his officers. Public Safety cleared the park, shut down the event, calling it a nuisance party, and that resulted in public comment at Monday night City Commission meeting being dominated by attendees who also said officers were wrong. Boyson says they should have handled it as a violation of park rules instead and not cleared the park. He says there was just one group of people playing music and refusing to cooperate with authorities. Officers were also seen carrying cans of MK9, a pepper spray, but was not dispensed. Vice Mayor Drew Duncan says the response was revolting. Local election officials will be testing the gear used at polling places in next month's primary on Thursday. It'll be done at 9 a.m. That's the latest from the WKZO Newsroom. I'm Michael Arney.

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1: Can they get rid of dinosaurs?
0: You bet. Wait a minute, they've been extinct for 65 million years.
1: How about unicorns?
0: Unicorns? Well, they're not real, I mean.
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3: The Kalamazoo County Commission has selected Deputy Administrator Terrell Cole to serve as the interim administrator when their current chief executive, Dr. Kevin Catlin, leaves the post in August for a job in Virginia. Cole says first, he and Deputy Lindy Smith have to get through the transition period. He'll assume the interim job August 15th. The Portage City Council welcoming interim city manager Adam Herringa back to the dais last night. He served as interim city manager the last time Portage was between managers. The council also approved their version of Kalamazoo's nuisance party ordinance without discussion. That's despite calls from some Kalamazoo residents that it's being misused to break up any gathering of black residents, whether they're causing a problem or not. The entire Portage City Council meeting took just 12 minutes from the Pledge of Allegiance to the adjournment. That's the latest from the WKZO Newsroom. I'm Michael Arnie.

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2: Hi, it's Ken Lanphier for my friends at Park Village Pines. 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
4: Hitting Iran again. I'm Ted Lindner, Fox News. The Pentagon Wednesday announcing a new round of powerful strikes against Iran in retaliation for attacks on three commercial vessels in the Strait of Hormuz.
5: After three tankers were struck in the Strait of Hormuz Tuesday, the U.S. revoked a license allowing Iran to sell oil as part of the Memorandum of Understanding. Before he left the NATO summit in Ankara, Turkey, President Trump said he understood the MOU is over, but that full conflict would not resume.
6: Will we go tonight? You know, normally I wouldn't tell you. I wouldn't tell you, but you know what? There's not a thing they can do about it. So the answer is probably.
5: CENTCOM then confirmed it had conducted additional strikes against Iran to, quote, further degrade their ability to threaten the freedom of navigation in the Strait of Hormuz.
4: Fox's Jessica Rosenthal. The U.S. military now says that it ended the latest round of airstrikes after hitting 90 targets. The renewed airstrikes prompting Secretary of War Pete Hegseth to cancel a visit to Israel.
7: Secretary Hegseth was reportedly set for in-person discussions with Prime Minister Benjamin Netanyahu and other officials. The cancellation was confirmed by an Israeli official not long after President Trump declared that the Memorandum of Understanding between the U.S. and Iran was over and missile attacks began again. Also said to be part of the meeting between Hegseth and Netanyahu was the potential sale of F-35 jets with stealth technology to Turkey. Netanyahu has publicly said he's against that sale. Gernal Scott, Fox News.
4: And as expected, Graham Platner announcing he plans to withdraw from the U.S. Senate race in Maine after facing an allegation of sexual assault.
8: I think, as many of you know, over the past couple days, I have faced some very serious allegations, and I just want to make it clear, this is all false. The things that have been claimed did not happen. It's not real.
4: The Maine Democrat Party expected to hold a convention to replace Platner. 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
3: 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Just click listen, then swipe right and hear the latest news updates on your time. 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
4: No prison time for a former Wisconsin judge convicted of obstructing ICE agents last year.
7: Former Milwaukee County Judge Hannah Dugan is spared a prison sentence, even probation, receiving only a $5,000 fine after jurors convicted her last year of obstructing federal immigration agents for helping an illegal immigrant in her court on a battery charge dodge the ICE agents. Dugan addressed the court for the first time ahead of sentencing, saying in part that she's a public servant who was just trying to do her job. Federal prosecutors sought over a year in prison for Dugan, arguing she abused the authority of her office to interfere with federal law enforcement. Jeff Manasso, Fox News.
4: Oil prices creeping up again after the U.S. and Iran exchanged a new round of attacks. Fox Business's Edward Lawrence with more details from the White House.
12: Gas prices overnight, they remain the same here in the United States, holding steady. But WTI oil prices, they are inching up. Now, it seems Iran pushed President Trump too far. So now Operation Economic Fury is being reinstated. The U.S. Treasury Department revoked licenses for other countries and companies to buy Iranian oil. There are still sanctions, strict sanctions on Iran, and all the frozen assets for Iran remain frozen. Now, the New York Federal Reserve President John Williams says that oil, inflation, and the economy are all connected. So if oil prices rise, that puts pressure on inflation possibly rising, which in turn could have the Federal Reserve increasing interest rates.
4: President Trump suggested that more U.S. strikes could be coming. He believes negotiators are wasting their time. And authorities in southern China saying Thursday that 39 people have died in flooding from Tropical Storm Maysak as Taiwan and China's east coast brace for another major storm expected to make landfall in the coming days. Most of the deaths related to the breach of a dam in an area east of the city of Nanning. Maysak brought record rainfall starting Saturday that breached reservoirs and stranded people for days. I'm Ted Lindner. This is Fox News.
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13: Homeowners in southern Kalamazoo County up in arms about the Road Commission of Kalamazoo County's plan to reduce the number of roadside trees. Now, the Road Commission says they can reduce that number by half, but residents say that's not good enough. The federally funded Safe Streets for Everyone program, identifying trees as a hazard to safe navigation and the cause of many deaths and injuries. Last night, the determined residents took their case to the Kalamazoo County Board to insist that only dead and dying trees need to be removed. The problem is not the trees, it's the bad drivers. Resident Bill Farber says it's a compromise they're not willing to make.
14: The community doesn't want this, and it wants to have a more critical, thoughtful approach to how we treat the trees in balance with safety.
13: Board Vice Chair John Taylor says there's not much that they can do. Residents have 2,100 signatures on a petition to save the trees. In the WKZO Newsroom, I'm Michael Arnold.
15: This is America in the Morning from Westwood One. Good morning, I'm John Trout. It's Thursday, July 9th, 2026. Here's what's coming up on America in the Morning.
16: President Trump is sending more mixed messages about what's to come in Iran. Sagar Meghani, Washington.
17: President Trump ordered to pay nearly $6 million in damages to E. Jean Carroll. I'm Bob Brown. That story coming up.
18: His family is demanding an independent investigation after an ICE officer shot and killed a man in Houston. I'm Ed Donahue.
19: The governor of Kentucky wants answers surrounding the health of Senator Mitch McConnell. I'm Clayton Neville.
20: The Federal Trade Commission and several states' attorneys general have secured a right to repair settlement with farming equipment company Deere & Company. I'm Lisa Dwyer.
15: All ahead on America in the Morning.

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0: $1 loan, it grew into a hair care empire with products like Afro Sheen and Ultra Sheen. Johnson Products was sold in 1993 to a pharmaceutical firm in a deal worth more than $60 million. I'm Donna Warder.
1: Two staff members of the U.S. men's soccer team were suspended by FIFA from Monday's round of 16 game. Correspondent Marcela Sanchez explains.
2: FIFA has not explained why it suspended team manager Sam Zapatka and U.S. Soccer Federation Vice President of Security Frank Pennell from Monday's round of 16 game against Belgium. Zapatka has worked for the team since 2015 and has been the team's administrative manager since 2020. The U.S. Soccer Federation didn't give a reason either on Tuesday, other than to say the suspensions were not related to the successful effort to have forward Florin Balogun's one-game red card suspension lifted. The 25-year-old striker was allowed to play on Monday after FIFA lifted his suspension following President Trump's intervention on his behalf. The U.S. was eliminated from the World Cup with a 4-1 loss to Belgium. I'm Marcela Sanchez.
1: It was on this date in 1955, Rock Around the Clock by Bill Haley and his Comets became the first rock and roll single to hit number one on Billboard's pop charts. America in the Morning for Thursday, July 9th, 2026 is produced by Alexander Hinton. I'm John Trout. This is Westwood One.
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5: Michigan House Speaker Matt Hall is defending the move to take a $20 million line item from the RX Kids program and put the money into specific areas in temporary assistance for needy families. WKZO's Ken Delaney has details.
6: The Richland Republican says that RX Kids received $250 million in state funding last year, and he hoped they would use the money before trying to get other funds for the Temporary Assistance for Needy Families program. Hall says the issue is one of the last pieces of the budget negotiation that was settled and argues money should be used for other TANF-funded programs with eligibility requirements like WIC, Child Protective Services, and cash assistance. RX Kids gives pregnant women $1,500 and $500 a month for either the first 6 months or 12 months of their child's life. Ken Delaney reporting.
5: And that's the latest from the WKZO Newsroom. I'm Michael Arney.
7: More clouds and sunshine today. A little more humid, still warm with a high up around 84, and a chance of showers and thunderstorms. Better chance of storms be later this afternoon, and some of those could be on the strong side. Tonight, partly cloudy, some areas of fog developing, low temperature right around 64. For Friday, partly cloudy, just an isolated inland shower, high temperature up around 87. Weekend looks great and warm, lots of sunshine, highs in mid to upper 80s. I'm Storm Team 8 meteorologist Matt Kirkwood, tracking southwest Michigan's weather.
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10: The Senate does hang in the balance. In theory, the Democrats could take that back. And Michigan has been a purple kind of toss-up state. So the overall importance of Michigan in national politics has really been increasing. Presidential elections and this being kind of an off-cycle midterm, even more so given the balance hang.
4: 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If it's happening in Kalamazoo, it's happening on WKZO. 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

0: This is America in the Morning from Westwood One. I'm John Trout. Coming up this half hour.
1: A federal judge says writer E. Jean Carroll can be paid the $5.8 million. I'm Lisa Dwyer.
2: Public outcry after another shooting involving ICE in America. I'm Clayton Neville.
3: Cases of cyclospora have topped 1,000 in Michigan and Ohio. I'm Ed Donahue.
4: AI training too good to be true? It probably is. I'm the new old tech guy, Chuck Palm.
5: At least 35 European lawmakers are calling for an investigation of FIFA President Gianni Infantino. I'm Jennifer King.
0: Back after these messages.
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0: It's 5 till. Welcome back. You're with America in the Morning. In a story we've been following this week, after buckling support columns caused fears of a partial building collapse in New York City, correspondent Julie Walker reports the high-rise has been stabilized.
1: A 37-story building under construction in Manhattan is said to be stable after support columns buckled Tuesday, prompting fears of a partial collapse, forcing evacuations around 42nd Street on the east side. Buildings Commissioner Ahmed Tegani.
2: I can say right now that the building is stable. It has not moved since we started monitoring it.
1: The old Pfizer headquarters is being converted to a residential tower with an addition added on when workers saw columns on 21 buckling.
2: We feel confident in the emergency plan that we have now to make it stable.
1: Drexel University engineering professor Abby Aguirre says they need to find the cause to fix the issues, which include reinforcing the columns.
3: Was it the design engineers, a fault? Was it the construction workers? Did they cut something they were not supposed to cut? Did they remove a member they were not supposed to remove?
1: Julie Walker, New York.
0: He's made a list of the Emmy nominees and checked it twice. Here's correspondent Kevin Carr.
4: On Wednesday, the Television Academy announced the nominations for the 78th Primetime Emmy Awards, with HBO Max coming out on top. The medical drama The Pitt received the most nominations with 25, including Best Drama and Best Lead Actor for Noah Wiley. The Pitt hopes to repeat these top-tier awards from last year. Not far behind in nominations was the final season of Hacks with 24, including Best Comedy and Best Lead Actress for Jean Smart. This is a record number of nominations for a single season of a comedy. Apple TV also garnered a slew of nominations, including 19 for its horror comedy Widow's Bay and 18 for its other freshman show, the genre-bending Pluribus. Many popular shows were ineligible for nominations, like HBO Max's hockey romance Heated Rivalry, which was financed by a Canadian company. Others like Cape Fear, House of the Dragon, The Vampire Lestat, Dutton Ranch, and The Bear aired outside of the eligibility window. As in the past, cable and streaming dominated the nominations. HBO Max had 122 total, Netflix had 111, and Apple TV had 87. By contrast, the traditional broadcast networks ABC, CBS, and NBC's nominations each totaled in the 30s. The Emmy Awards will air on September 14th, hosted by Mariska Hargitay. I'm Kevin Carr.
0: America in the Morning for Thursday, July 9th, 2026 is produced by Alexander Hinton. I'm John Trout. This is Westwood One.
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8: Back at it in Iran. I'm Chris Foster, Fox News. There have been more airstrikes and more Iranian missiles fired at U.S. military sites in Kuwait, Bahrain, and Qatar.
9: CENTCOM says it hit about 90 Iranian military targets, including air defense systems, coastal surveillance assets, and missile and drone storage sites. U.S. forces say they are trying to degrade Iran's ability to attack commercial shipping in the Strait of Hormuz after Tehran hit three ships earlier this week.
8: Fox's Madeline Rivera, President Trump on Air Force One.
10: They called a little while ago. They want to make a deal so badly. I just don't know if they're worthy of making a deal. I don't know that they're going to honor the deal. That's the problem.
8: He's back at the White House after a two-day NATO summit in Turkey.
11: This summit was meant to show NATO's preparing for a new reality where the U.S. takes less of a role defending Europe. But it began with President Trump criticizing some allies. Not a problem, said Secretary General Mark Rutte.
12: I truly believe in families which are able to deal with disagreements and do not try to put them under the carpet, because you know one day it will burst out and then it's too late.
11: President Trump and Secretary General Rutte both talked about unity as the summit ended, but they emphasized that unity depends on European leaders keeping their promise to shoulder more of the burden. In Ankara, Turkey, Jonathan Savage, Fox News.
8: Maine Senate candidate Graham Plattner suspends his campaign 2 days after being accused of rape by a woman he dated 5 years ago.
13: We believe that for the movement to continue, it can't be made.
8: The Maine State Democratic Party has 2 weeks to name a replacement on the ballot to oppose Republican incumbent Susan Collins in November. Bonnie Tyler died. She was 75, the singer from Wales with one of the biggest songs of the 80s there, Total Eclipse of the Heart. 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
8: Judges in D.C. say no to putting President Trump's name back on the Kennedy Center.
15: A three-judge panel has denied a request from the Kennedy Center's board to keep President Donald Trump's name on the institution, while the board appeals an earlier ruling that said the name change was illegal and had it rescinded. It's another setback for the Board of Trustees, of which President Trump is the chairman. The board had argued that the removal threatens to impede fundraising efforts, but the judges found that claim came without the support of specific facts or evidence. Trump's name was removed from the white marble facade in June. John Saucier, Fox News.
8: A federal trial date is set for a Virginia man accused of planting pipe bombs in D.C. on the eve of the Capitol riot.
16: Brian J. Cole Jr.'s trial set for February 16th, days after the judge ruled President Trump's mass pardons for Capitol rioters did not apply to him, refusing to dismiss the case.
17: Monday's decision was very heartbreaking. It appears largely adopted on the government's position with little or additional explanation.
16: Cole's mother, Delisha. Cole faces charges including interstate transportation of explosives, accused of placing two pipe bombs outside of the Republican and Democratic National Committee headquarters the night before the January 6, 2021 Capitol riot. Defense attorneys argued his alleged actions are tethered to the Capitol riot events and deserved a pardon, but the judge disagreeing.
8: Fox's Kristen Goodwin. A fire intentionally set at a mosque early Sunday is condemned by leaders of several religions in Philadelphia.
18: Faith leaders and elected officials from across the city coming together just days after this mass suspect carrying a bag and throwing a lit object into the front entryway of the Northeast Philadelphia Islamic Center. Investigators confirming the fire was intentionally set. Nobody was inside the mosque at the time those flames broke out, and the community is grateful for that. But the suspect is still on the run.
8: It's Fox 29's Shayna Ferreira. There is surveillance video now released of the suspect. I'm Chris Foster. This is Fox News.
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20: A former Kalamazoo Public Schools teacher is suing the district and former Millwood Middle School principal Aaron Sauter in federal court. She's alleging that he sexually abused her and violated her First Amendment rights by coercing her into a sexual relationship and then retaliating through sexual abuse and by using his administrative position when she tried to end it. Woman says Sauter began having sex with her in 2024 and prevented her from transferring to a different school in 2025. She notified the district of his conduct May 13th of this year, but she says it was ignored. Now, Sauter resigned as principal in early June of this year. Ahead of an August 4th millage request to help fund operations, Texas Township has received state funding specifically designated to purchase a new fire truck. More from WKZO's Ken Delaney.
2: A $650,000 restricted appropriation will cover the replacement cost of a large-capacity 2,500-gallon tanker tender truck. It was part of the state's 2026-27 budget passed last week. Texas Township Supervisor Dr. Joanne O'Rourke tells us the award marks a strategic shift in the township's capital request strategy. An unfunded proposal last year sought a standard fire truck valued at $1.1 million, whereas this successful application targeted a different, less expensive stock model costing just $650,000. The new truck will replace a 26-year-old tanker. Now, township officials say the state appropriation can only be spent on the water tanker, not to help offset a proposed 9-year fire millage on the August 4th ballot. That millage would pay for operational needs like staffing, turnout gear, training facilities, and ongoing fleet maintenance. It would also fund an additional full-time firefighter per shift, as well as a full-time fire marshal for Texas Township. Ken Delaney reporting.
20: Detroit Police Chief Todd Bettison says officers have arrested a 15-year-old boy for shooting a 5-year-old boy in one of his arms Tuesday night on the city's west side.
21: Thank God he's recovering. He's in good spirits along with his family, and we do have a suspect in custody.
20: The suspect was allegedly firing the shots into the air near the Fargo Oakfield playground, and one bullet hit the boy.
21: It's tragic on both sides, and it's just too much gun violence. And we're going to try to get that young man to help as well. And he's locked up at the JDF right now, which is the juvenile detention facility. And the investigation continues.
20: Bettison said that tips from the public helped them make the arrest. He added they're currently not pursuing charges against the suspect's parents. When it's all said and done, the number 35 may very well end up retired on the wall of Comerica Park.
22: He could have got that 300 wins, but who knows? He may be the last guy in baseball history to get 250 wins.
23: That's USA Today baseball writer Bob Nightingale reacting to Justin Verlander's retirement announcement after the season.
24: Writing kind of was on the wall. As you know, 300 wins, 4,000 strikeouts, those are a few years away. Two maybe really good ones, and even that's like the way the game's played now, I think wins are just getting so much harder and harder to come by.
23: His former manager, Jim Leland, thinks he should be a first ballot Hall of Famer.
25: But it's a happy time. I mean, it's been a great career. He's 43 years old. He's pitched in the big leagues for so long, and, you know, there's nothing sad about this day. This is a great day in the history of baseball for me.
23: Verlander will have one last run at coming back healthy after a couple injuries this season. Jeremy Otto, Michigan News Network.
20: A Seago native, former Major League Baseball pitcher Phil Regan has died at the age of 89. Regan played 6 years for the Detroit Tigers in the 1960s. He made his only All-Star appearance in 1968 when he was pitching for the Los Angeles Dodgers. He also pitched for the Chicago Cubs and the White Sox before he retired in 1972 and transitioned to coaching. Regan managed the Grand Valley State University Lakers for 9 seasons, the Baltimore Orioles in 1995, West Michigan Whitecaps in 2002, and was also the pitching coach for the Cubs, the Indians, and the Mets. That's the latest from the WKZO Newsroom. I'm Michael Arney. More news, WKZO.com.
26: More clouds and sunshine today. A little more humid, still warm with a high up around 84, and a chance of showers and thunderstorms. Better chance of storms be later this afternoon, and some of those could be on the strong side. Tonight, partly cloudy, some areas of fog developing, low temperature right around 64. For Friday, partly cloudy, just an isolated inland shower, high temperature up around 87. Weekend looks great and warm, lots of sunshine, highs in mid to upper 80s. I'm Storm Team 8 meteorologist Matt Kirkwood, tracking southwest Michigan's weather.
27: And in Kalamazoo, we start off with partly cloudy skies. Current Kalamazoo temperature reading is 65 degrees. Right now, no precipitation showing up around the region. So we begin the Thursday morning commute and off to a pretty good start in and around downtown Kalamazoo. Traffic just starting to build, quiet as it usually is at this hour. Of course, here and there you'll find a lot of construction activity, and that's, part of your travels along 94 at 131. So be aware again of those lane restrictions and ramp closings through that area. But right now, downtown Kalamazoo traffic moving fine. So are the arteries heading into downtown Kalamazoo, and no reported problems on the major expressways around our region. And let us know if you see something of note on your travels this morning. When you're safely at your destination, text traffic information we can share with others to 80373. But so far, so good on the early part of the Thursday morning commute. That's the latest.
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27: Well, good morning. Here we go. Home stretch of the week. Full speed ahead to another weekend. And it is 6:12 as we reach Thursday, July 9, 2026. Thanks for sharing part of your morning with us. I'm Ken Lanphier, and we hope it's been a positive week for you and yours. It's certainly been a positive week from a weather standpoint. We had another beautiful summer day across West Michigan yesterday. Made it to a high temperature reading of 87 degrees. And we will watch some clouds move into our weather picture as this day rolls along. It was inevitable, I guess. And as you've been hearing this morning already from Storm Team 8 meteorologist Matt Kirkwood, possibility that something of a shower or perhaps even a brief thunderstorm could pop up around the region late in the day or early this evening is the best chance for that happening. But we'll clear off for another nice day tomorrow. The weekend is looking good. And next week, well, get ready. It looks like the 90s may be coming back into the weather picture next week. We will hear more from meteorologist Matt Kirkwood about our day's weather coming up on the show this morning. We're also keeping an eye on traffic. Again, let us know what you see out there, and we'll keep you posted on any events that could hamper your travels this morning. So far, so good out there. And by the way, sunrise is still about 2 minutes away. We're losing another minute of daylight over the course of this ninth day of July, 2026. Sunset time is 9:20. Beautiful night last night, by the way, in Kalamazoo. And a welcome sight, too, because we had a number of live music performances in the great outdoors and some readings of the Declaration of Independence as part of that nationwide event. So looking forward to another fairly nice day today, although we'll see more clouds, it appears, than we have so far this week. Well, speaking of events, we've got another big weekend and end of the week, in fact, event calendar here in the Kalamazoo area. We've got an art hop coming up on Friday night in downtown Kalamazoo. We've got the Blues Fest coming up this weekend and much more. In our 7 o'clock hour this morning, as she does each Thursday morning, around 7:45, McKenna Dole from Discover Kalamazoo will join us and will give us some details about some of the events you may know about, maybe one or two that you aren't aware of happening in the Kalamazoo area for the home stretch of the week and the upcoming weekend. We're also going to talk about an event coming up this weekend in downtown Kalamazoo for Kalamazoo Healthy House for Women, the first graduating class from what's known as the Tsunami Lab in the business world. Kalamazoo Valley Community College feature coming up this morning here on our show. And we'll visit with Jessica at Harding's Woodbridge in our 9 o'clock hour this morning on various food and wine topics that we cover each Thursday morning with Jessica. Meantime, if you have a note about a birthday shout out sitting there next to you that you meant to pass along to us, well, we'll get to those around 7:40 this morning. So drop us a quick line on our website via the birthday wish link that you'll find near the bottom of the homepage at WKZO.com, or text us or give us a quick call and let us know who we need to honor with a birthday or anniversary shout out. Again, at 7:40 this morning. You can reach us by phone, by the way, at 269-382-4280, and by text, again, it's 80373. Well, coming up, we have a possibility of some shower activity before this Thursday is over. We'll hear from Storm teammates Matt Kirkwood in just a moment and check on early traffic once again. On Kalamazoo Mornings with Ken Landfear on 590 and 106.9 FM WKZO, it's 6:15.
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26: More clouds and sunshine today. A little more humid, still warm with a high up around 84. And a chance of showers and thunderstorms. Better chance of storms to be later this afternoon. And some of those could be on the strong side. Tonight, partly cloudy. Some areas of fog developing. Low temperature right around 64. For Friday, partly cloudy. Just an isolated inland shower. High temperature up around 87. Weekend looks great and warm. Lots of sunshine. Highs in mid to upper 80s. I'm Storm Team 8 meteorologist Matt Kirkwood tracking southwest Michigan's weather.
27: 65 degrees in Kalamazoo under partly cloudy skies. Thursday morning commute underway, off to a kind of a quiet start on the major thoroughfares in and out of downtown Kalamazoo and across our expressways around the Kalamazoo Portage area. Moving fine, of course, a lot of work going on at 131 and 94, but off east of Battle Creek. Just a reminder about construction on eastbound I-94 from mile marker 99 to the southbound I-69 connection, and a number of projects going on at I-94 and Michigan Avenue east of Battle Creek, the business loop. But right now, no reports of any major problems. As far as delays or crashes, we're in good shape right now. And that's the latest WKZO weather and traffic update at 6:18. Well, the Tigers took down the Athletics 6-1 in Detroit last night for a second straight win in the series and their seventh win in their last eight games. Jake Rogers went 2-for-2 with a two-run homer, and Spencer Torkelson hit a three-run homer, and Troy Melton was again brilliant on the mound. He earned the victory, striking out nine batters in 5 1/3 innings, giving up just four hits and one unearned run. Framber Valdez on the mound for the Tigers in the finale of that series coming up tonight. And of course, as you heard in the news, and probably heard the news yesterday, Tigers pitcher Justin Verlander says this will be his final major league season. He'll be at the All-Star game in Philadelphia next week. Commissioner Rob Manfred is making him a Legends pick for next week's All-Star game. He will not pitch in the game, but will be on hand. Quarterfinal round of the World Cup is here.
12: The quarterfinals begin today at 4 p.m. Eastern on Fox as France takes on Morocco. The 2018 champs looking to get back to the semis. Kylian Mbappe has 7 goals in this World Cup so far. Friday at 3 p.m. Eastern, Spain faces Belgium. Belgium eliminated the United States, but will go toe-to-toe with a Spanish team that has not conceded a goal so far. Then a doubleheader on Saturday at 5 p.m. Eastern, England squares off with Norway. Erling Haaland has led Norway with 7 goals, but England's Harry Kane is right behind him with 6. And at 9 p.m. Eastern, Argentina faces Switzerland. Lionel Messi has 8 goals so far for the defending champions. Tony Genualdo, Fox News.
27: And the quarterfinals continue at Wimbledon. Alexander Zverev is on to the semifinals as he scored a straight set victory over America's Taylor Fritz yesterday. And those are the top stories in the world of sports for this Thursday morning. Coming up, your morning tech update. Kim Komando says nobody wants a data center next door. More on that topic from Kim coming up on WKZO. It's 6:21.
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14: 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And how many real jobs? Here's the twist. At least six companies are already racing to build these things in space. Hey, join a million folks who get my free 5-star rated newsletter right now at getkim.com.
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27: WKZO. Good morning. Today is Thursday, July 9, 2026. 65 degrees in Kalamazoo at WKZO. Clouds could bring us some showers later on in the day today, but we return to nice weather in time for the weekend. More from Storm teammates Matt Kirkwood coming up in a few minutes here on WKZO. Numbers from Wall Street yesterday weren't very pretty, although the NASDAQ did manage to squeeze out a slight gain yesterday. The Dow lost 576 points, down at 52,348. Dow futures this morning are off 2 points in pre-market trading. S&P futures and NASDAQ futures up slightly in very light pre-market trading. The numbers in the lottery games remain quite big. Nobody matched all the Powerball numbers last night. So that jackpot for Friday, no, that's a Saturday night drawing, right? Yeah, $457 million. Of course, that's $600 million plus jackpot in Mega Millions comes up on Friday night. The state's muskie rearing program takes a turn this year, and that may lead to improved fishing for the big fish, and we'll hear about it on the All Outdoors update, and that's next on WKZO.
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5: In the newsroom, I'm Mike Alarney. Coming up, several people are hospitalized. This is after an SUV rollover crash on northbound U.S. 131 around 7 last night, just north of I-94. That and more coming up.
6: It's 6:30 Thursday morning, 64 degrees in Kalamazoo, becoming cloudy today. Could see a shower later. Storm Team 8's meteorologist Matt Kirkwood tells us more in just a few moments, and an early look at traffic coming up on 590 and 106.9 FM WKZO. 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
7: Michigan Ag Now. This is your morning report, and I'm Rusty Halverson.
8: The United States Cattlemen's Association is urging the U.S. Trade Representative to impose tougher tariffs on Brazilian beef, arguing imports give Brazil an unfair advantage over American cattle producers. Testifying before USTR, the USCA called for an additional 25% tariff on all Brazilian bovine products, including beef cuts, trim, and edible offal. The group is also asking officials to reject exemptions that could allow products to be relabeled and to require verified improvements in Brazil's environmental and labor practices before any tariffs are lifted. U.S. beef has a big opportunity to move more products into South Korea. Australian beef has reached over 90% of the 2026 safeguard volume of 196,000 metric tons of beef shipped into Korea. That means the tariff rate will climb from about 5% to 24% for the rest of the year. Jihei Yang, the vice president of Asia-Pacific for the U.S. Meat Export Federation, said Korean retailers and restaurants are already placing orders for more chilled U.S. beef.
9: Importers moved early to secure frozen lean beef in anticipation of an early safeguard trigger. As of June 30th, about 93% of the safeguard volume had been utilized, and the safeguard is expected to be triggered by mid-July this year. In the past, the safeguard period after the trigger was relatively short, so importers generally continued without major adjustment. But this year, the market may need to manage nearly half a year of chilled beef demand.
8: Jihei Yang of USMEF.
7: That's this hour's Michigan Ag Now report, and I'm Rusty Halverson.
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0: Several people are hospitalized after an SUV rolled over on northbound U.S. 131 around 7 p.m. last night, just north of I-94. Portage Public Safety says some of the SUV's occupants had significant injuries, but they've not detailed what they are. Exactly how many people were hurt is also not yet known. Now, the crash did close northbound U.S. 131 for a bit last night. Authorities have not said what led to the crash. A number of mental health service and substance abuse recovery providers in Southwest Michigan are receiving some additional federal grant funding. Details from WKZO's Ken Delaney.
1: Congressman Bill Huizenga announced the grants Wednesday, including a $500,000 grant to Integrated Services of Kalamazoo, formerly known as the Community Mental Health Board, which provides mental health and substance abuse services for Kalamazoo County. The grant comes through the Treatment for Individuals Experiencing Homelessness Project. On Point, a certified community behavioral health clinic in Allegan County, and Van Buren Community Mental Health in Pawpaw, each receiving $1 million grants. Ken Delaney reporting.
0: The 20-year-old Haitian national who's accused of fatally stabbing his coworker during a workplace dispute at a meat processing plant in Coldwater last week was in the United States illegally, according to federal immigration officials. Valmir Jempsley faces an open murder charge in the June 30th killing of 21-year-old Brandon Velasquez Chavez at the Clements Food Group facility. Witnesses told police that the two men argued over a knife on the production line before Jempsley allegedly chased Vasquez Chavez and stabbed him in the back. The victim died at the scene. Now, Jempsley pled not guilty at his arraignment last week. He remains in the Branch County Jail without bond. The case has drawn attention to immigration enforcement as prosecutors emphasize the severity of the crime and note that Jempsley will face deportation regardless of the criminal outcome. He's scheduled for a preliminary exam Friday at 9:30 a.m. Several vehicles are being added to the list of those taking home some top safety honors.
2: The Insurance Institute for Highway Safety has awarded four more vehicles top safety pick plus status. They're the Audi A6, BMW X1, Mazda CX-5, and Subaru Crosstrek Hybrid. Jessica Jermakian's the Senior Vice President with the Institute.
3: Buying a top safety pick plus vehicle gets you the best in crashworthiness and crash avoidance technologies as standard equipment for the vehicle. So we're looking for vehicles that do well in the event of a crash, but also help prevent the crash in the first place.
2: Meanwhile, a new crash test of the older Cadillac CT5 midsize luxury sedan shows it still has issues with some crash tests and crash prevention technology.
4: Jeff Gilbert for the Michigan News Network.
0: The Department of Justice recently sent letters to three Michigan cities proposing the use of federal election monitors for the upcoming August primary and claiming the cities had issues with provisional ballots. Election attorney Mark Brewer says the allegations in the letters are completely baseless, but he isn't hitting the panic button over the monitors showing up.
5: I've seen the letters. There's no basis to send these monitors in. There's a lot of false claims in those letters about lack of provisional ballots or other kinds of problems, and each of the cities is responding. Now, that being said, we've had federal monitors at elections in Michigan before. They are welcome to watch the elections like any other citizen.
0: Detroit, Lansing, and East Lansing all received those letters. Brewer says that these federal monitors will be restricted to designated observation areas, and they don't have any legal authority to touch voting materials or interfere with the election process. That's the latest from the WKZO Newsroom. I'm Michael Arney. 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
6: More clouds and sunshine today. A little more humid, still warm with a high up around 84, and a chance of showers and thunderstorms. Better chance of storms be later this afternoon, and some of those could be on the strong side. Tonight, partly cloudy, some areas of fog developing, low temperature right around 64. For Friday, partly cloudy, just an isolated inland shower, high temperature up around 87. Weekend looks great and warm, lots of sunshine, highs in mid to upper 80s. I'm Storm Team 8 meteorologist Matt Kirkwood, tracking southwest Michigan's weather.
7: And it's partly cloudy in Kalamazoo and currently 64 degrees. No precipitation showing up around the region, so clear, dry conditions for your Thursday morning travels. And checking in on downtown Kalamazoo, starting to see some early traffic build up along Kalamazoo Avenue, coming through the viaduct off Riverview and down past the Michigan Avenue split all the way to Westridge, starting to get a little busy. And that gives us a chance to remind you that construction on the rebuild of Kalamazoo Avenue, part of the City Streets for All initiative, begins on Monday. One lane of traffic will remain open on Kalamazoo Avenue for most of that project. So you might want to start thinking about your alternate routes beginning on Monday, because things are going to get very slow, not that they haven't been lately, along Kalamazoo Avenue. Michigan Avenue's moving fine right now downtown, so are the arteries heading into downtown. We have no issues to report on our highways. 94 and 131 outside of construction areas are moving fine. And that's an update on WKZL weather and traffic.
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7: Well, should be a nice night for art hopping on Friday night in downtown Kalamazoo. Looks like we could get some showers before this Thursday is over, but they should be out of the way by the time we get to Friday night, and the weekend's looking good. 64 degrees right now in Kalamazoo, 7, make it 641. 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Ken Lanfear with you on the 9th day of July, 2026 at 590 and 106.9 FM WKZL. We'll hear again from Storm Team 8 meteorologist Matt Kirkwood about our day's weather in the next few minutes, and another check of traffic coming up as well here on WKZL. Well, we've been reporting of late about the illness that singer Bonnie Tyler had been battling of late, and now Bonnie Tyler has passed away at the age of 75.
12: Once upon a time, there was light in my life.
13: Back in May, she had to be rushed to the hospital for emergency intestinal surgery in Portugal. She was temporarily placed in an induced coma to help her recovery. The UK-born platinum-selling recording artist was perhaps best known for her hit Total Eclipse of the Heart, which has been viewed over a billion times on YouTube. A statement posted to her official social media accounts reads, Bonnie's family and team are heartbroken to announce that Bonnie unexpectedly passed away last night in a hospital in Portugal as a result of the illness that she was being treated for.
12: It's a heartache.
13: I'm Michael Kastner.
7: Have you ever paid extra for an airline ticket to get a window seat and then got on board the plane and found out your seat didn't have a window next to it? Well, a federal judge has refused to dismiss a proposed class action lawsuit that accuses United Airlines of charging passengers premium fees for window seats that lacked an actual window.
11: It turns out not every window seat comes with a view. A federal judge is allowing a proposed class action lawsuit against United Airlines to move forward. It claims United knowingly charged passengers extra for some window seats that did not have windows due to the aircraft's design. United argued the lawsuit should be dismissed, saying in part, window seat describes the seat's location away from the aisle and is not a guarantee of a window. Plaintiffs say many travelers pay extra for window seats to enjoy the view, or help ease anxiety, claustrophobia, or motion sickness. Carmen Roberts, Fox News.
7: The plaintiffs want to represent a nationwide class of passengers who paid extra for window seats but got seats without windows. The 78th Primetime Emmy nominations were announced yesterday morning. Some of television's biggest nights had its contenders.
14: The Emmy nominations are in, and as expected, The Pitt and Hacks have grabbed the most nominations, with The Pitt getting 25 nominations in the drama category. Hacks followed with 24. Jean Smart landed another nomination for Outstanding Lead Actress in a Comedy Series. The nomination sees Smart closing in on tying an Emmy record currently held by comedy legends Julia Louis-Dreyfus and Cloris Leachman. Michael J. Fox received his first Emmy nomination in a decade for his work on Shrinking, and Rob Reiner got a posthumous nod for his recurring part on The Bear. Mariska Hargitay will host the 78th Annual Primetime Emmy Awards, set to air on NBC September 14th. Michelle Polino, Fox News.
7: Remember Little House on the Prairie on TV? Well, it's coming back with a new family adventure.
15: What brought you to this land? A fresh start.
14: The frontier is back over 50 years after Michael Landon and Melissa Gilbert starred in the series. The reboot of Little House on the Prairie hits Netflix. The 8-episode survival drama returns to Laura Ingalls Wilder's original books, following the family's wagon journey from Wisconsin to Independence, Kansas.
16: I'd be careful if I were you.
15: There's nothing free about this land at all.
17: I can't have strangers walking into my house uninvited.
14: They build a new life on the western frontier. The classic series leaned heavy on family drama, while the new series tackles the historical realities of pioneer life. Michelle Polino, Fox News.
7: Well, only about 30% of us have these, but nonetheless, we are celebrating them today.
18: Today is National Dimple Day, an inherited trait. More women have them than men, and it's more common to have one than two. Dimples can occur anywhere on your body, but they're in no way related to chin dimples. Those are actually a cleft, and dimples are a divot. They're called Cupid's bows or angel kisses, and are symbols of beauty and good luck. So find the dimpled person in your lottery pool. Jackpots are up, and maybe some dimple luck will work. I'm Bree Tennis.
7: Dimples are a little more complicated than I had imagined. Happening in our world on Thursday, July 9, 2026 at WKZO. Another nice day ahead, but it could end up with some showers. Storm teammates, meteorologist Matt Kirkwood has the details, and we'll check on traffic next on Kalamazoo Mornings with Ken Lanphier on 590 and 106.9 FM WKZO. It's 646.
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20: I'm Beth Fisher. A rare earthquake hit Lake Michigan yesterday afternoon. At the Illinois-Wisconsin border, the 2.9 magnitude quake struck about 3.1 miles deep into the water. It's reported by the National Weather Service that this is just the second quake in Lake Michigan in the last 100 years. A mysterious stomach illness is spreading fast in Michigan, and health officials still don't know what's causing it. New data released shows nearly 1,000 cases of cyclosporiasis have been reported statewide since late June. The Department of Health and Human Services says the infection is linked to fresh produce, but investigators have not been able to pinpoint a specific crop or supplier. If you're suffering from sudden or continuous gastrointestinal issues, state officials say you should call your doctor. The Mighty Mac has an extremely low risk of collapsing if hit by a ship. Those findings from a recent report compiled as part of a national survey. I'm Beth Fisher for the Michigan News Network.
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6: More clouds and sunshine today. A little more humid, still warm with a high up around 84, and a chance of showers and thunderstorms. Better chance of storms be later this afternoon, and some of those could be on the strong side. Tonight, partly cloudy, some areas of fog developing, low temperature right around 64. For Friday, partly cloudy, just an isolated inland shower, high temperature up around 87. Weekend looks great and warm, lots of sunshine, highs in mid to upper 80s. I'm Storm Team 8 meteorologist Matt Kirkwood, tracking southwest Michigan's weather.
7: 64 with sunshine this morning in Kalamazoo at WKZO. Put on the sunglasses for that eastbound trip. And if you're coming down Michigan Avenue, coming off West Main Hill, you're starting to see a little company build. It's a little busier on the other side over on Kalamazoo Avenue with some construction activity slowing things down from the Michigan Avenue split down toward Westridge, but no major issues to report on. Heads up to the work going on at 131 and 94, but traffic on our highways moving just fine right now. And that's the latest WKZO weather and traffic at 649. Well, as many Tiger fans fret about whether or not Tarek Skubal, the pitching ace of the Tigers, will be traded, Troy Melton is making his mark as a potential pitching ace for the Tigers. He had another outstanding outing last night in a 6-1 victory over the Athletics at Comerica Park. He struck out 9 batters over 5 1/3 innings, giving up only 4 hits and 1 run that was unearned. Meantime, at the plate, Jake Rogers had a 2-run homer. Spencer Torkelson had a 3-run homer. And the Tigers win for the 7th time in their last 8 games. They finish their series with the Athletics tonight. Framber Valdez on the hill for the Tigers. Former pitching, well, he's still a pitching ace, I guess, and certainly a Detroit Tigers legend, Justin Verlander, announcing on Wednesday that this season will be his last in a Major League Baseball uniform.
3: 3-time Cy Young Award winner Justin Verlander announced Wednesday that he will retire at the end of the 2026 season. The 43-year-old was named to his 10th All-Star game as a legend pick by MLB Commissioner Rob Manfred. Shortly afterwards, the 2-time World Series champion released a statement on social media saying that this season will be his last. Quote, "I never wanted to retire because of a milestone, a number, or a date on the calendar. I wanted the game to tell me when it was time. Over the last several months, I've realized that time has come." In 21 seasons, Verlander has played for the Tigers, Astros, Mets, and Giants. He has 266 career wins, 3 no-hitters, and 3,554 strikeouts. Tony Genualdo, Fox News.
7: 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France and Morocco squaring off in New England in a semifinals rematch of the 2022 tournament. And those are the top stories in the world of sports on 590 and 106.9 FM WKZO.
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4: Big news in the race for governor. President Trump has given John James his complete and total endorsement to be the next governor of Michigan. That's right. President Trump has endorsed conservative warrior John James.
5: From the great state of Michigan, the legendary John James.
8: Congressman John James, a friend of mine for a long time, and he's doing a great job. Incredible patriot, a West Point graduate, a U.S. Army veteran, a successful businessman. We're going to put John James in charge. So, John, I'm with you. You have everything I can do.
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7: 6:54 at WKZO, 64 degrees with hazy sunshine. High today, 84, with a chance of a shower later on. An update of that forecast and traffic in minutes on WKZO. From the business desk, markets closed mixed on Wednesday as investors reacted to rising oil prices and renewed uncertainty surrounding the ceasefire with Iran.
27: The major averages ending mixed with the Dow down sharply and having its worst day since June the 10th as the Iran ceasefire deal unravels. But the tech-heavy Nasdaq turning positive in the final minutes of trading. Tech was the best performing sector with a rally in semiconductor-related stocks, cushioning today's losses. Surging oil prices driving inflation fears, with West Texas Intermediate crude topping $74 a barrel. Energy stocks surged as oil prices jumped. The Dow winners, Caterpillar, Nvidia, and Apple. The Dow decliners, Goldman Sachs, American Express, and Sherwin-Williams. The Dow down 577 points, the Nasdaq higher by 52, S&P 500 down 21.
7: Dow futures at this hour are down 46, but S&P futures are up 10, and Nasdaq futures up 165. And a half. Price of oil, West Texas Intermediate at $73.83, up slightly this morning. If you're a John Deere owner, well, you can now fix your own equipment.
28: A new settlement between the agriculture equipment giant and the Federal Trade Commission requires the company to let farmers and independent shops fix their own equipment. John Deere has faced complaints for years for withholding software for repairs and forcing customers to use authorized dealers. The company will also have to pay $1 million collectively to five states for antitrust enforcement costs and will be subject to strict compliance oversight. Chris DeMeo, Fox News.
7: And shares of LuxShare Precision Industry fell more than 5% in their Hong Kong trading debut Thursday. From being an assembler of Apple's AirPods, LuxShare has also evolved into a supplier of parts for a broader set of consumer and automotive electronics, as well as communications products. Again, the Dow lost 576 points yesterday, closing at 52,300. The S&P down, the Nasdaq up. Dow futures down 74, S&P and Nasdaq futures up at this hour in pre-market trading. And that's the latest from the business desk on WKZO.
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16: Okay, and then I need to know if it's going to rain this afternoon.
17: 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I'm not seeing any current advisory for 16th Street Mission right now.
16: Okay, great. So I'll be on time. How about the rain?
17: Good news. No rain expected today in San Francisco.
15: As heard in the OpenAI demo video, they call it full duplex architecture. And while you're interacting with it, the AI is already working on your request. It cuts down that stilted lag time created when users ask a question and the AI compiles its answer. GPT Live 1 and Live 1 Mini are already rolling out to the apps. With Fox on Tech, I'm Evan Brown, Fox News.
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19: Dozens of targets are hit in Iran. I'm Chris Foster, Fox News.
29: Every time they hit us, we're going to hit them 20.
19: President Trump on Air Force One, flying back from a NATO summit in Turkey, where he said he thinks the ceasefire with Iran is over, and it was another night of back-and-forth strikes.
30: CENTCOM saying some 90 sites were hit, including port cities along the Persian Gulf coast, an airport, and bridges further inland. And that was followed again by Iranian strikes against U.S. military locations in three Gulf nations, Kuwait, Bahrain, and Qatar. Missiles and drones used in those attacks.
19: Fox's Greg Palcott. Graham Plattner suspends his Senate campaign in Maine.
31: The 41-year-old oyster farmer and Marine veteran locked in the Democratic nomination to go up against incumbent GOP Senator Susan Collins in November, but he's faced a slew of controversies, including an accusation from a former girlfriend that he sexually assaulted her, which he denies.
32: The things that have been claimed did not happen.
31: Plattner says the decision to withdraw from the race is not an admission of guilt and addressed the Democratic scramble to replace him.
32: It needs to be driven not from back rooms, but by the will of the people.
31: Maine's Democratic Party announced it will hold a convention to select a new candidate. Kristen Goodwin, Fox News.
19: It's been a second fatal shooting in 4 days involving a crime-fighting task force in Memphis, Tennessee, made up of federal agents and National Guard troops.
33: The task force was created by the Trump administration as part of a larger effort to crack down on crime in Democrat-run cities. The probe comes after agents shot and killed a man while serving a drug warrant at a hotel Wednesday. The late suspect allegedly pointed a gun at task force members. The same task force shot and killed an armed 20-year-old Sunday during an encounter in downtown Memphis.
19: Fox's Tom Graham. A double murder suspect in Washington State is shot and killed by police in Seaside, Oregon. Hayes McLeod was wanted for separate murders in Puyallup and Tacoma, Washington, early yesterday. 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
19: Federal judge in New York orders President Trump to pay the $5.8 million owed to writer E. Jean Carroll from a 2023 jury award for sexual assault and defamation plus interest. The Supreme Court rejected an appeal last month. And President Trump met with several world leaders one-on-one, some on the sidelines at the NATO summit in Turkey, including the president of Syria, a former leader of the Syrian al-Qaeda affiliate al-Nusra Front.
1: President Trump praised Syria's president, Ahmed al-Shara, previously known as Abu Muhammad al-Jolani, after holding a bilateral meeting with him. The president told him he planned to lift sanctions on Syria due to his leadership.
2: President al-Shara of Syria, who's doing an unbelievable job in unifying Syria, what a job he's doing. Syria was a mess with what happened with the previous government, you know that?
1: Shara led a rebel group backed by Turkey in 2024, during which Syria's prior president, Bashar al-Assad, fled to Moscow. Later Wednesday, the State Department said the president had notified Congress of his intent to remove Syria from a list of state sponsors of terrorism. Jessica Rosenthal, Fox News.
19: Cases of a parasitic infection are up to nearly 1,000 people in Michigan.
3: The name of the parasite is Cyclospora, with Michigan having the largest number of cases, though health officials say cases are growing in neighboring Ohio and investigations are underway in 28 states into similar illnesses. The source of the infection, which can cause weeks of diarrhea, is not yet known. The CDC says the illness is not usually life-threatening and is typically treated with antibiotics. Outbreaks occur most often in the late spring and summer. Health officials say the best way to prevent infection with a parasite is to avoid food that may have been contaminated, and they say fresh produce should be thoroughly washed before being eaten. Though they say Cyclospora can stick to some foods, so washing may not eliminate the risk of infection.
19: It's Fox's Lisa Lucera. Oil prices pull back a bit today after yesterday's spike when President Trump said the Iran ceasefire is over. I'm Chris Foster, Fox News.
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6: Calhoun County Sheriff's deputies have arrested a 47-year-old man Wednesday morning after a homeowner used a live security camera feed to witness two intruders burglarizing their home on St. Mary's Lake Road. Deputies arrived within minutes, blocking a white sedan in the driveway and safely detaining the man and a 45-year-old woman. She was later released pending a warrant request. Search of the vehicle uncovered several stolen items, including a TV protruding from the trunk. Male suspect is lodged at the Calhoun County Jail. Investigation is ongoing. Authorities are urging anyone with information to contact the sheriff's office. The three Republican candidates for governor met up in Southfield last night for the first debate in which they have all participated. Congressman John James, the frontrunner in the polls, made his first debate appearance. He spent most of his time defending himself against attacks from former Attorney General Mike Cox and businessman Perry Johnson. James noted that Cox hasn't won an election since before Apple invented the iPhone. Johnson criticized James for accepting campaign contributions from power suppliers and data center developers. Well, billions of people may be hurting their ears every night.
8: Research finds people between 12 and 35 are at risk of hearing loss from personal listening habits, like leaving earbuds in at night while you sleep. Dr. Kristen Angster, division head for otology at Henry Ford Health, said there are alternatives for people who need to wear headphones at work for long periods of time.
20: For people who do need to be on meetings during the day and use them for that, but want a safer alternative is an open fit earbud. So they're not cheap, but Bose makes sort of an ear cuff where the earbud doesn't actually go into the ear canal but sits adjacent to it.
8: Dr. Engster said because younger patients tend to wear earbuds at night, she's worried of things like ear infections. Ryan Recker for the Michigan News Network.
6: Legislation advancing in the Michigan Senate would provide universal free breakfast and lunch to all public school students. Supporters say the program helps to reduce food insecurity and saves families hundreds of dollars every year. Senator Dana Pulhanky, who sponsored the bill, says making the program permanent would give parents peace of mind, and it could save them between $800 and $1,000 in yearly expenses per child.
4: Parents like it, too, because it's one less thing to have to concern yourself with. I think it's a big win for everybody, and it's why it's so wildly popular.
6: However, some lawmakers have expressed concerns about making free school meals permanent. They argue that the money could instead be directed toward other education priorities, such as improving reading and math scores or increasing funding for classrooms. Pulhanky contends that the program would cost less than 1% of Michigan's school aid budget. Backers say saving families money is just one goal of the legislation. They point out that another aim is making sure that no student feels singled out because they can't afford breakfast or lunch. Now, Pulhanky is a former high school teacher, and she says she saw that firsthand.
4: I did see, you know, the kids who had a lunch tab that hadn't been paid would get like a paper bag lunch, and most of the kids, I think, were too proud to even accept that lunch.
6: Now, Michigan is one of nine states offering free school meals to all public school students. Approval of the legislation would make it so the program no longer has to rely on annual budget approvals and negotiations. That's the latest from the WKZO Newsroom. I'm Michael Arney. More news, WKZO.com.
7: More clouds and sunshine today. A little more humid, still warm with a high up around 84, and a chance of showers and thunderstorms. Better chance of storms to be later this afternoon, and some of those could be on the strong side. Tonight, partly cloudy, some areas of fog developing, low temperature right around 64. For Friday, partly cloudy, just an isolated inland shower, high temperature up around 87. Weekend looks great and warm, lots of sunshine, highs in mid to upper 80s. I'm Storm Team 8 meteorologist Matt Kirk. We're tracking southwest Michigan's weather.
9: Hazy sunshine, 65 degrees in Kalamazoo this morning. No precipitation around the region, so clear, dry conditions for your travels this morning and starting to pick up steam as we check downtown Kalamazoo traffic. Find Kalamazoo Avenue again, one of our busiest sections downtown, and Michigan Avenue starting to build traffic for the morning commute as well. Major arteries leading into downtown are doing fine, and expressways around Kalamazoo and Portage looking good, but a lot of construction activity here and there around the Kalamazoo-Portage area to be aware of. Same for the Battle Creek area. Reminder, M89 from Jackson Street to the Business Loop is totally closed right now due to construction, and there's lane restrictions eastbound 94 from east of Battle Creek to I-69, and Michigan Avenue Bridge repairs in Battle Creek start on Monday, and there'll be single and double lane closures at the Michigan Avenue Bridge over the Amtrak crossing between Princeton Street and Raymond Road. Those begin on Monday in Battle Creek. But for now, that's the latest WKZO weather and traffic.
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7: Well, good morning, and another nice start to our morning with sunshine and mostly clear skies, a few clouds hanging around. More of those to come, by the way. We do have showers assured in the forecast, possible late today into early this evening, but we'll clear off tomorrow, and the weekend's looking good. Looks like the 90s may be back in play for us temperature-wise next week at 712. Ken Lanphier with you on 590 and 106.9 FM WKZO. Enjoyed another beautiful day of weather yesterday. High was 87. Beautiful weather last night for quite a number of events. Lots of music performances in the great outdoors. And in several communities, including Bronson Park and downtown Kalamazoo, a special event to honor our country's 250th birthday, the reading of the Declaration of Independence at 6 p.m. in locations all across the country. I had the privilege of participating in the reading in parchment last night, so that was quite an event as well. What's going on today? Well, it's a Farmers Market Day at the Kalamazoo Farmers Market on Bank Street. The Thursday market opens at 8 until 1 this afternoon. And in Texas Corners this evening, they're having a special kids market. So stop by between 4 and 7 in Texas Corners and check out what kids have been working on during their summer vacation. Some very interesting things are expected to be found there at the Kids Market in Texas Corners tonight. In Portage, everybody's doing the moonwalk tonight. Portage Parks and Recreation bringing you the Who's Bad, the ultimate Michael Jackson experience. Michael Jackson's greatest hits in a tribute that has ignited crowds all around the world. Come early at 6 p.m. There'll be an opening artist, and then the concert follows. And we'll keep an eye on the weather for you. But this is at the Overlander Bandshell, starting at 7 for the main event tonight. You've been hearing about this event over the past few days here on WKZO. The Crawl Space Comedy Theater teaming up with the Kalamazoo Symphony Orchestra for an event called Improv Meets Symphony. Musicians from the Kalamazoo Symphony and one-of-a-kind performances with the Crawl Space Comedy Troupe tonight at 6:30 and 8:15, and same for tomorrow night in downtown Kalamazoo. And, of course, we've got an art hop coming up on Friday night. We've got Blues Fest coming up this weekend. Number of other things, including a special festival coming up this weekend in Bronson Park. And we'll hear more about those activities a little bit later on this hour when we're joined by McKenna Dole from Discover Kalamazoo with a rundown of this week's highlight events in and around the Kalamazoo area. Some good stuff happening in our area to keep us entertained. Coming up, another look at that Storm Team-Aid weather forecast and traffic. The latest in the world of sports straight ahead on Kalamazoo Mornings with Ken Lanphier on 590 and 106.9 FM WKZO. It's 7:15.
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0: More clouds and sunshine today. A little more humid, still warm with a high up around 84, and a chance of showers and thunderstorms. Better chance of storms be later this afternoon, and some of those could be on the strong side. Tonight, partly cloudy, some areas of fog developing, low temperature right around 64. For Friday, partly cloudy, just an isolated inland shower, high temperature up around 87. Weekend looks great and warm, lots of sunshine, highs in mid to upper 80s. I'm Storm Team 8 meteorologist Matt Kirkwood, tracking southwest Michigan's weather.
9: AZ sunshine and it's warming up. We're now at 68 degrees in Kalamazoo at WKZO. No precipitation across the region as you make your way out on the roadways for your morning travels. So far, so good as far as problems go. It's just starting to get busy in some of the usual spots around downtown Kalamazoo and along the expressways, particularly at 94 and 131 with the construction activity going on there. But we have no reports of any major problems as far as crashes or delays at this time. The latest WKZO weather and traffic information at 717. Well, the Tigers made it 7 wins in their last 8 games and a second straight win in their series against the Athletics, winning 6-1 at Comerica Park last night. Another great pitching effort from young Troy Melton, who picked up the victory, going 5 1/3 innings, striking out 9, allowing only 4 hits and 1 run that was unearned. And at the plate, Jake Rogers went 2 for 2 with a 2-run homer. Spencer Torkelson blasted a 3-run shot. So the Tigers improved to just 8 games under 500. They were 14 under 500 not too long ago. You may remember they're only 5.5 games back of first-place Chicago White Sox in the American League Central. Game 3 of the series tonight. Framber Valdez will be on the mound for the Tigers in tonight's series finale. Well, we're down to the final 8 teams in the FIFA World Cup.
2: The quarterfinals begin today at 4 p.m. Eastern on Fox as France takes on Morocco. The 2018 champs looking to get back to the semis. Kylian Mbappe has 7 goals in this World Cup so far. Friday at 3 p.m. Eastern, Spain faces Belgium. Belgium eliminated the United States, but will go toe-to-toe with a Spanish team that has not conceded a goal so far. Then a doubleheader on Saturday at 5 p.m. Eastern, England squares off with Norway. Erling Haaland has led Norway with 7 goals, but England's Harry Kane is right behind him with 6. And at 9 p.m. Eastern, Argentina faces Switzerland. Lionel Messi has 8 goals so far for the defending champions. Tony Genualdo, Fox News.
9: And quarterfinal play continues at Wimbledon. Yesterday, Alexander Zverev earned a straight set victory over America's Taylor Fritz, and he moves on to the semifinals in men's play. And those are the top stories in the world of sports for this day, Thursday, July 9, 2026. It is 7:20 at WKZO.
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14: On this day, we're heard on WSAU, Wausau, Wisconsin, and WHBL, Sheboygan, Wisconsin. Finding the cast for The Wonder Years was difficult. The show would be set in their childhoods, so the real-life actors would have to be 10, 11, or 12 years old for the first season. Could they find young kids who were good enough? Neil Marlins and Carol Black wrote the script. First, it was intended as a coming-of-age movie, and then it was divided into episodes for a TV show. Marlins came up with the idea. What about using a narrator to tell the stories looking back through time? The kids' acting would be de-emphasized. They would still have to do things on screen, but how they delivered their lines would become less important. Daniel Stern was hired as the narrator. Fred Savage was cast as Kevin Arnold. Fred Savage of The Wonder Years turns 50 on this day, July 9th. And on this day, remember, we all grow up. I'm Chris Connolly.
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25: John Deere is now offering its unionized workforce a 2-year contract extension. Craig Michaels reports.
26: In a letter to the membership, UAW representatives say the unsolicited offer would retain the existing health care, pension, and cost of living adjustments while adding a 4% wage increase this year and next, plus a $3,000 ratification bonus. The current contract expires at the end of October 2027.
25: 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A Pell Grant is financial aid that does not need to be repaid. Ford is recalling over 177,000 vehicles for a trio of defects. Michael Kastner reports.
27: The recall includes 2024 to 2026 Mustangs and 2025 to 2026 Mustang GTDs for a windshield wiper issue. Mustang Mach-E's model years 2021 to 2023 have a risk of a pinion shaft fracture. And the 2024 to 2027 Lincoln Nautilus Hybrid and Explorer Hybrid could suffer from a software error that can cause the pedestrian warning to malfunction. Dealers will make repairs free of charge.
25: Stellantis is offering the Fiat Topolino electric vehicle in the U.S. with orders beginning at $14,000.
28: The tiny vehicle looks like a car and works more like a golf cart, capable of top speeds of 19 miles per hour. A conversion kit can crank that up to 25 miles an hour to make it street legal on roads with a 35 mile per hour speed limit. There's also a convertible version that comes with a rope instead of a door. I'm Tammy Trujillo.
25: And Pepsi apologizing and removing a social media post promoting Wild Cherry Pepsi after critics said it made light of consent. The post read, quote, "What happens when regular cherry stops asking for permission? Pepsi says the message landed in a way we never intended. Apologized to users and deleted the post." I'm Monica Nelson with your consumer and business news.
7: And stocks closed mixed yesterday after the president said the ceasefire with Iran was over. The two sides traded attacks and oil prices rose in response. West Texas Intermediate futures jumping over 4% yesterday and up a fraction at this hour on the market in the U.S. up to 73.96. The Dow lost 576 points yesterday. The Nasdaq was a gainer yesterday in late trading. Dow futures this morning are off 47, but S&P and Nasdaq futures are up slightly in pre-market trading. And that's an update from the business desk on WKZO. And we are brought to you by the Kalamazoo Valley Museum, featuring special one-of-a-kind exhibits, as well as several permanent exhibits and fun family events held throughout the year. 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Hazy sunshine, 68 degrees in Kalamazoo. Storm teammates Matt Kirkwood updates the forecast, and we check on traffic in minutes. 7:25 at WKZO.
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29: 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And now Symphony Music Director Julian Quirty, along with KSO musicians, are joining the troupe and the fun. 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
1: In the newsroom, I'm Michael Arney. Coming up, a former Kalamazoo Public Schools teacher suing the district and former Millwood Middle School principal Aaron Sauter in federal court. Texas Township receiving state funding to purchase a new fire truck.
2: 7:30 now on Thursday, July 9, 2026. We mentioned some of the happenings in and around our area today and tonight a little earlier. Also, tonight is opening night for the next production at the Barn Theater. Disney's Frozen, the Broadway musical, opens tonight through the 19th. Tomorrow, in our 8 o'clock hour here on WKZO, we will be visited by Elsa and Anna from Frozen here in the studio with a sneak preview of the production at the Barn Theater. Outside, nothing frozen out there today. 68 degrees on our way to the 80s again, but could we get some showers? Storm teammates Matt Kirkwood tells us next, and we'll check on early traffic. We'll get to some birthdays, and I know at least one anniversary to share this morning coming up on 590 and 106.9 FM, WKZO, streaming at WKZO.com when you're away from the radio or listen on the WKZO app.
3: Michigan Ag Now. This is your morning report, and I'm Rusty Halverson.
4: Producers continue to express concern about farm finances as the June Purdue University CME Group Ag Economy Barometer recorded a 6-point decline in farmer sentiment to a reading of 113. Just 12% of respondents said their farms were better off financially than a year ago, while only 22% expected their operations to improve over the next 12 months. When asked what was limiting improvement in their farm's financial situation, 42% of respondents cited high input costs. The percentage of respondents expecting good times over the next 5 years fell to 32% in June, 17 points lower than the June 2025 survey. Over the past month, corn and soybean basis strengthened across much of the Corn Belt. Josh Strine, a graduate research assistant in agricultural economics at Purdue, said that's a surprise given the historical trend of basis typically weakening as the calendar turns to June. Looking at soybeans, he says basis held steady or strengthened across many areas.
5: Michigan has the strongest soybean basis relative to historical averages in the region. Southeast and West Central Michigan are both running 30 cents or more above their two-year averages. Basis in these districts remain negative in absolute terms, around 10 to 20 cents per bushel below July futures.
4: He says historical trends relative to September corn and August soybean futures are encouraging.
5: Michigan, which already has the strongest basis market relative to the historical averages, has historically seen some of the largest gains into mid-July. However, with July futures approaching expiration in the coming weeks, basis tends to be more volatile, and monthly trends can match significant week-to-week swings.
4: Once again, Josh Strine, a research grad student at Purdue University. That's this hour's Michigan Ag Now Report, and I'm Rusty Halverson.
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1: A former Kalamazoo Public Schools teacher is suing the district and former Millwood Middle School principal Aaron Sauter in federal court. She's alleging that he sexually abused her and violated her First Amendment rights by coercing her into a sexual relationship and then retaliating through sexual abuse and by using his administrative position when she tried to end it. Woman says Sauter began having sex with her in 2024 and prevented her from transferring to a different school in 2025. She notified the district of his conduct May 13th of this year, but she says it was ignored. Now, Sauter resigned as principal in early June of this year. Out of an August 4th millage request to help fund operations, Texas Township has received state funding specifically designated to purchase a new fire truck. More from WKZO's Ken Delaney.
7: The $650,000 restricted appropriation will

0: cover the replacement cost of a large capacity 2,500-gallon tanker tender truck. It was part of the state's 2026-27 budget passed last week. Texas Township Supervisor Dr. Joanne O'Rourke tells us the award marks a strategic shift in the township's capital request strategy. An unfunded proposal last year sought a standard fire truck valued at $1.1 million, whereas this successful application targeted a different, less expensive stock model costing just $650,000. The new truck will replace a 26-year-old tanker. Now, township officials say the state appropriation can only be spent on the water tanker, not to help offset a proposed 9-year fire millage on the August 4th ballot. That millage would pay for operational needs like staffing, turnout gear, training facilities, and ongoing fleet maintenance. It would also fund an additional full-time firefighter per shift, as well as a full-time fire marshal for Texas Township. Ken Delaney reporting.
1: Detroit Police Chief Todd Bettison says officers have arrested a 15-year-old boy for shooting a 5-year-old boy in one of his arms Tuesday night on the city's west side.
2: Thank God he's recovering. He's in good spirits along with his family, and we do have a suspect in custody.
1: The suspect was allegedly firing the shots into the air near the Fargo Oakfield playground, and one bullet hit the boy.
2: It's tragic on both sides, and it's just too much gun violence. And we're going to try to get that young man to help as well. And he's locked up at the JDF right now, which is the juvenile detention facility. And the investigation continues.
1: Bettison said that tips from the public helped them make the arrest. He added they're currently not pursuing charges against the suspect's parents. When it's all said and done, the number 35 may very well end up retired on the wall of Comerica Park.
3: He could have got that 300 wins, but who knows? He may be the last guy in baseball history to get 250 wins.
4: That's USA Today baseball writer Bob Nightingale reacting to Justin Verlander's retirement announcement after the season.
5: Writing kind of was on the wall. As 300 wins, 4,000 strikeouts, those are a few years away. Two maybe really good ones, and even that, like the way the game's played now, I think wins are just getting so much harder and harder to come by.
4: His former manager, Jim Leland, thinks he should be a first ballot Hall of Famer.
6: But it's a happy time. I mean, it's been a great career. He's 43 years old. He's pitched in the big leagues for so long, and, there's nothing sad about this day. This is a great day in the history of baseball for me.
4: Verlander will have one last run at coming back healthy after a couple of injuries this season. Jeremy Otto, Michigan News Network.
1: A Seago native, former Major League Baseball pitcher Phil Regan has died at the age of 89. Regan played 6 years for the Detroit Tigers in the 1960s. He made his only All-Star appearance in 1968 when he was pitching for the Los Angeles Dodgers. He also pitched for the Chicago Cubs and the White Sox before he retired in 1972 and transitioned to coaching. Regan managed the Grand Valley State University Lakers for 9 seasons, the Baltimore Orioles in 1995, West Michigan Whitecaps in 2002, and was also the pitching coach for the Cubs, the Indians, and the Mets. That's the latest from the WKZO Newsroom. I'm Michael Arney. 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
7: News. I'm Gianna Gelosi. After months of scandal involving a Nazi-looking tattoo, offensive Reddit posts, reports of unsettling behavior, and finally a rape allegation, Maine Senate candidate Graham Plattner is dropping out of the race.
8: This is incredibly difficult because I know that some will think it's an admission of guilt, and it most certainly is not. We're not doing it because of the allegations. We're doing it because of the structures that are being taken away from us by those in power.
7: He denies the allegations. Maine Democrats now planning a convention to replace Plattner. President Trump promised more strikes on Iran, and he delivered.
9: CENTCOM saying some 90 sites were hit, including port cities along the Persian Gulf coast, an airport, and bridges further inland. And that was followed again by Iranian strikes against U.S. military locations in 3 Gulf nations, Kuwait, Bahrain, and Qatar.
7: That's Fox's Greg Palcott. 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
10: More clouds and sunshine today. A little more humid, still warm with a high up around 84, and a chance of showers and thunderstorms. Better chance of storms be later this afternoon, and some of those could be on the strong side. Tonight, partly cloudy, some areas of fog developing, low temperature right around 64. For Friday, partly cloudy, just an isolated inland shower, high temperature up around 87. Weekend looks great and warm, lots of sunshine, highs in mid to upper 80s. I'm Storm Team 8 meteorologist Matt Kirkwood, tracking southwest Michigan's weather.
11: Hazy sun. sunshine, 67 degrees in Kalamazoo at WKZO. No precipitation around just yet. So clear, dry conditions on the roadways and traffic starting to get busy in the usual spots about that time of the morning, nearing the peak of the morning commute in and around downtown Kalamazoo. Major arteries heading downtown are moving fine. Sprinkle Road's a little busy along the east edge of Kalamazoo. Our highways are moving fine through the area. 94 and 131, got the road work, of course, at 94 and 131. Remember that, lane restrictions and ramp closings. And in downtown Kalamazoo itself, Michigan Avenue busy as usual. Kalamazoo Avenue, again, the busiest of the roads in and around downtown Kalamazoo, particularly in the section between Rose and the Event Center construction project. Get used to that, because on Monday, the much-anticipated or much-dreaded reconstruction of Kalamazoo Avenue as part of the City Streets for All initiative will begin. One lane of traffic will remain open on Kalamazoo Avenue for most of the project. So that begins on Monday. They start making your plans for potential alternate routes to avoid slowdowns through that area. For now, though, we're in good shape. No reported issues as far as delays or crashes. And this update on WKZO weather and traffic brought to you by the Kalamazoo Symphony. Its first-of-a-kind combined performance with the Crawl Space Eviction Improv Troupe. 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
11: Well, we've had plenty of sunshine this week in our lives, starting off with sunny skies around the area, but may end up with a little shower activity. Ken Lanfear with you at 7:42 at WKZO with 67 degrees. A shower or two possible late today into tonight, maybe an odd thunder shower. Things look much better for tomorrow, and the weekend looking great as well. An update of the Storm Team 8 forecast in the next few minutes, as well as a check of traffic and events in around our area for the home stretch of the week and the weekend. Well, McKenna Dole from Discover Kalamazoo will be with us in a few minutes, and she's got the lowdown on some of the major events in our community coming up. And speaking of major events, happy birthdays and anniversaries going out today. Let's see, Jeff Keel is celebrating a birthday today, and a happy birthday to Father Ken Schmidt. And the Terhar Lewises are celebrating an anniversary today. That's Jill and Robert, of course. 33 years as of today. Congratulations to Jill and Robert on your anniversary. Did you hear our This Day segment a few minutes ago here on WKZO? Talking about actor Fred Savage. little Kevin Arnold from the TV series The Wonder Years is 50 today. And this one, Tom Hanks is 70 today. Oscar winner for Forrest Gump in Philadelphia. Emmy winner for the TV miniseries Band of Brothers and From the Earth to the Moon. And you know most of his movies. Castaway, the Toy Story films, Polar Express, Catch Me If You Can, the Da Vinci Code, Saving Mr. Banks, Captain Phillips. Just a laundry list of great movies. Tom Hanks, 70 today. Another Academy Award-winning actor, Chris Cooper, won an Oscar for his work in the movie Adaptation, 75 today. John Tesh's birthday today, musician and TV personality, 74. Shark Tank's Kevin O'Leary is 72. L.A. Law's Emmy Award-winning actor, Jimmy Smits, is 71. Kelly McGillis, you remember her from Top Gun, of course, 69. Courtney Love, widow of Nirvana's Kurt Cobain, and an actress in her own right, is 62. Jack White of the White Stripes is 51. So best to everybody celebrating today, birthdays and anniversaries from all of us here on the show. Happy to send some birthday shout-outs tomorrow, same time, same channel. In fact, we do this each weekday morning at this time. 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Here on Kalamazoo Mornings with Ken Lanphier on 590 and 106.9 FM WKZO, it's 7:45.
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1: I'm Beth Fisher. A rare earthquake hit Lake Michigan yesterday afternoon at the Illinois-Wisconsin border. The 2.9 magnitude quake hit about 3.1 miles deep in the water. It's reported by the National Weather Service that this is just the second quake in Lake Michigan in the last 100 years. A couple of Michigan corrections officers were attacked by a prisoner at Marquette Branch Prison on Monday. Marquette Prison Union President Ken Holman tells TV6 that a prisoner stabbed a corrections officer in the face with a prison-made weapon and punched another officer when he came to help the first one. The Michigan Department of Corrections says both officers were sent to the hospital with minor injuries but were not admitted. There's a possibility that two Michigan State Police forensic labs could close. The labs in Grayling and Northville could close since there's a $2 million budget shortfall. If they close, nearly all of the full-time employees would be transferred to other labs. I'm Beth Fisher for the Michigan News Network.
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5: More clouds and sunshine today. A little more humid, still warm with a high up around 84 and a chance of showers and thunderstorms. Better chance of storms to be later this afternoon, and some of those could be on the strong side. Tonight, partly cloudy, some areas of fog developing, low temperature right around 64. For Friday, partly cloudy, just an isolated inland shower, high temperature up around 87. Weekend looks great and warm, lots of sunshine, highs in mid to upper 80s. I'm Storm Team 8 meteorologist Matt Kirkwood, tracking southwest Michigan's weather.
6: 68 with hazy sunshine currently in Kalamazoo at WKZO. Busy traffic patterns in and around downtown Kalamazoo in the usual spots. No major issues to report, though. No problems as far as major delays or crashes go. Highways moving along fine. Busy again in the usual spots, and some construction activity scattered here and there across the region. Watch out for those projects going on and the work crews and the potential lane restrictions here and there, but we have no issues to report right now on the major roads around the Kalamazoo, Portage, Metal Creek areas. And it is brought to you by the Air Zoo's Super Summer Steam Fest coming up on Saturday. This summer, curiosity takes flight at Super Summer Steam Fest. See all the details at airzoo.org. Well, it's already been a busy week of events and activities around the Kalamazoo area, but wait, there's more to come. McKenna Dole from Discover Kalamazoo is with us this morning to give us a rundown of some of the upcoming events in our communities. Good morning.
7: Good morning.
6: Well, this event actually is already underway. Got started last night in the old hometown. Parchment is celebrating their annual summer festival this week.
7: Yes, the 45th annual Kindleberger Summer Festival of the Performing Arts is happening in Parchment, like you said. It's already happening now through Monday, July 13th. So this is a long-time community tradition and has been bringing families, friends, and visitors together for more than 40 years. Throughout the week, you can enjoy live performances of High School Musical Junior and Footloose Musical, plus a 5K run and walk, an arts and crafts show, food vendors, a festival parade, and plenty more. The festival is completely free, making it the perfect way to spend a summer day.
6: Well, we're going to be singing the blues this weekend in Kalamazoo. Blues Fest is back.
7: Yes, Blues Fest is at the Old Dog Tavern in Kalamazoo this Friday from 5 to 11 p.m. and Saturday from 1 to 11 p.m. You can spend the weekend enjoying performances from talented artists, including J.R. 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
6: Now something, an event that you can enjoy with the kids coming up this Saturday.
7: Yes, you can head to Woods Lake Park on Saturday from 10 a.m. to 1 p.m. for the Youth and Family Paddle 101 event. 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
6: And this Saturday, Bronson Park's going to be alive with art and culture and a whole lot going on.
7: Yes, the Black Arts Festival will take over Bronson Park on Saturday from 11 a.m. to 8 p.m. This is another free, family-friendly festival, and it celebrates Black artistry, culture, and history with live music performances from artists of all genres, DJ sets, and a mix of retail, food, and other vendors. You'll also find yard games, community organizations, and plenty of opportunities to connect while celebrating the creativity and talent that make our community so special.
6: Well, that ought to keep everybody busy this weekend. Lots of great events on the schedule around our area. McKenna Dole from Discover Kalamazoo has been with us this morning to give us a rundown of these events so you can make your plans to be there. McKenna, thank you so much.
7: Thank you.
6: On WKZO, the Tigers won again last night, so that's 7 out of the last 8 in the win column. Now only 8 games under 500. It was 14 games a couple of weeks ago, you may remember. And they're within 5.5 games of first place in the American League Central following a 6-1 victory over the Athletics last night. Troy Melton, 9 strikeouts and only 4 hits allowed in 5 1/3 innings, and home runs from Jake Rogers and Spencer Torkelson. Framber Valdez is on the mound for the Tigers in the finale of the series tonight. The quarterfinal round of the World Cup is here. France and Morocco will square off in New England in the opener, and quarterfinal play continues at Wimbledon on Wednesday. And that's the latest in the world of sports on 590 and 106.9 FM WKZO 753.
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14: Big news in the race for governor. President Trump has given John James his complete and total endorsement to be the next governor of Michigan. That's right. President Trump has endorsed conservative warrior John James.
15: From the great state of Michigan, the legendary John James.
8: Congressman John James, a friend of mine for a long time, and he's doing a great job. Incredible patriot, a West Point graduate, a U.S. Army veteran, a successful businessman. We're going to put John James in charge. So, John, I'm with you. You have everything I can do.
10: Thank you, Mr. President, for your support. I'm John James. As your governor, I will put my trust in God. And we will put parents back in control of education, eliminate the income tax, and end corruption in Lansing. Common sense is going to make a comeback.
14: Please join our president in supporting the conservative choice for governor, John James. 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
6: 756 at WKZO, 68 degrees in Kalamazoo. Wall Street at this hour and futures trading a mixed bag after stocks closed mixed yesterday. The Dow losing 576 points, but the NASDAQ eking out a gain at the end of the session yesterday. This morning, Dow futures are off 48, S&P futures are up 14, and NASDAQ futures up 227 in pre-market trading. Price of oil slightly up on the world markets this morning. Shares of Levi Strauss off more than 4% in pre-market trading after the company reported a top and bottom line beat for the second quarter financial report, and PepsiCo shares slipping around 1% after the snack and beverage giant posted second quarter earnings that missed expectations. That's the latest.
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6: It's 8 o'clock.
0: Another night of explosions in Iran. I'm Chris Foster. Fox News. Strikes have resumed in full force in response to Iran attacking tankers in the Strait of Hormuz. Fox's Alexandria Hoff.
1: U.S. Central Command confirms a second consecutive wave of strikes targeting military infrastructure in southern Iran, also coastal Iran. These strikes have been described as more aggressive than the initial wave, marked by attacks on commercial ships in the Strait of Hormuz. Tehran has responded by targeting neighboring nations, including Kuwait, Bahrain, and Qatar.
0: Sirens have sounded in Jordan as well. A hearing resumes this morning in Utah for prosecutors to present evidence against Charlie Kirk murder suspect Tyler Robinson.
2: As prosecutors argued for complete use of recorded statements from Tyler Robinson's roommate in an interview, defense attorney Robert Novak pushed for redactions to not convict his client before trial.
3: This is another opportunity to violate Mr. Robinson's constitutional rights.
2: Redactions were opposed by a lawyer for the media and by attorney Jeffrey Nyman, who represents the Kirk family.
4: If the evidence is being admitted in this preliminary hearing, it should be made public for the world to see.
2: Prosecutors did agree to some redactions. Day four of the hearing today will reveal how extensive those edits are. Grinnell Scott, Fox News.
0: 33 people are reported injured when a public transit bus smashes into a FedEx store in Pikesville, Maryland.
5: Authorities say several civilian vehicles were also involved, including one that overturned. Rescue crews freed one person that was trapped inside the bus, another from a car, with at least one patient reported in critical condition. Officials declared a mass casualty incident as first responders rushed to the scene. The governor, Wes Moore, says the state's coordinating with local leaders as the investigation continues.
0: Fox's Ted Linder. The Maine State Democratic Party says it'll hold a convention to replace Senate candidate Graham Platner on the ballot now that he suspended his campaign after a rape accusation. 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
0: Nominations are open to replace Keir Starmer as UK Labour Party leader and Prime Minister. Andy Burnham's expected to be the only candidate. He was mayor of Greater Manchester, just re-elected to Parliament. Florida Airport is officially named for President Trump today.
27: Palm Beach International Airport is getting a new name, courtesy of a law signed by Florida's Republican Governor Ron DeSantis earlier this year. The official renaming to the President Donald J. Trump International Airport includes a new navy blue sign with white lettering proclaiming the change that was put up earlier this week. The airport's three-letter designation from PBI to DJT, which is used for navigation purposes, is expected to happen on August 18th. Not everyone is okay with the name change. Two lawsuits have been filed in an attempt to stop it. Tanya J. Powers, Fox News.
0: Up to 36 people infected with Legionnaire's disease on the Upper East Side of Manhattan.
28: The outbreak suspected of starting in cooling towers. City Council Speaker Julie Menin sending a letter to the city's health commissioner Wednesday demanding the Mamdani administration order an emergency disinfection for cooling towers in two neighborhoods affected. An outbreak of Legionnaire's disease last year left seven people dead.
0: Fox's Sue Guzman in New York. Legionnaires is a severe form of bacterial pneumonia. Voice chatting with ChatGPT might be easier now.
29: OpenAI is unveiling two new models of GPT Live, allowing users the ability to speak over the AI without the conversation losing anything. It might be helpful to older people.
30: Checking BART and the weather. I'm not seeing any current advisory for 16th Street Mission right now.
31: Okay, great. Yeah, so I'll be on time. How about the rain?
30: Good news. No rain expected today.
31: Okay,
30: in San
31: great.
30: Francisco.
29: As heard in the OpenAI demo video, while you're interacting with it, the AI is already working on your request. With Fox on Tech, I'm Evan Brown, Fox News.
0: And I'm Chris Foster. 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
8: Several people are hospitalized after an SUV rolled over on northbound U.S. 131 around 7 p.m. last night, just north of I-94. Portage Public Safety says some of the SUV's occupants had significant injuries, but they've not detailed what they are. Exactly how many people were hurt is also not yet known. Now, the crash did close northbound U.S. 131 for a bit last night. Authorities have not said what led to the crash. A number of mental health service and substance abuse recovery providers in Southwest Michigan are receiving some additional federal grant funding. Details from WKZO's Ken Delaney.
9: Congressman Bill Huizinga announced the grants Wednesday, including a $500,000 grant to Integrated Services of Kalamazoo, formerly known as the Community Mental Health Board, which provides mental health and substance abuse services for Kalamazoo County. The grant comes through the Treatment for Individuals Experiencing Homelessness Project. On Point, a certified community behavioral health clinic in Allegan County, and Van Buren Community Mental Health in Pawpaw, each receiving $1 million grants. Ken Delaney reporting.
8: The 20-year-old Haitian national who's accused of fatally stabbing his coworker during a workplace dispute at a meat processing plant in Coldwater last week was in the United States illegally, according to federal immigration officials. Valmir Jempsley faces an open murder charge in the June 30th killing of 21-year-old Brandon Velasquez Chavez at the Clements Food Group facility. Witnesses told police that the two men argued over a knife on the production line before Jempsley allegedly chased Vasquez Chavez and stabbed him in the back. The victim died at the scene. Now, Jempsley pled not guilty at his arraignment last week. He remains in the Branch County Jail without bond. The case has drawn attention to immigration enforcement as prosecutors emphasize the severity of the crime and note that Jempsley will face deportation regardless of the criminal outcome. He's scheduled for a preliminary exam Friday at 9:30 a.m. Several vehicles are being added to the list of those taking home some top safety honors.
10: The Insurance Institute for Highway Safety has awarded four more vehicles top safety pick plus status. They're the Audi A6, BMW X1, Mazda CX-5, and Subaru Crosstrek Hybrid. Jessica Jermakian's a senior vice president with the Institute.
12: Buying a top safety pick plus vehicle gets you the best in crashworthiness and crash avoidance technologies as standard equipment for the vehicle. So we're looking for vehicles that do well in the event of a crash, but also help prevent the crash in the first place.
10: Meanwhile, a new crash test of the older Cadillac CT5 midsize luxury sedan shows it still has issues with some crash tests and crash prevention technology.
13: Jeff Gilbert for the Michigan News Network.
8: The Department of Justice recently sent letters to three Michigan cities proposing the use of federal election monitors for the upcoming August primary and claiming the cities had issues with provisional ballots. Election attorney Mark Brewer says the allegations in the letters are completely baseless, but he isn't hitting the panic button over the monitors showing up.
14: I've seen the letters. There's no basis to send these monitors in. There's a lot of false claims in those letters about lack of provisional ballots or other kinds of problems, and each of the cities is responding. Now, that being said, we've had federal monitors at elections in Michigan before. They are welcome to watch the elections like any other citizen.
8: Detroit, Lansing, and East Lansing all received those letters. Brewer says that these federal monitors will be restricted to designated observation areas, and they don't have any legal authority to touch voting materials or interfere with the election process. That's the latest from the WKZO Newsroom. I'm Michael Arney. More news, WKZO.com.
15: More clouds in the picture today, and we'll have a chance of some showers and isolated thunderstorm as possible. Otherwise, warm and humid with a high up around 84. Tonight, partly cloudy, some areas of fog, and a low right around 64. For Friday, partly cloudy, about a 20% chance of an inland shower, high temperature of 85. Into the weekend, beautiful conditions, lots of sunshine, and pleasant with high temperatures in the mid to upper 80s. I'm Storm Team 8 meteorologist Matt Kirkwood, tracking southwest Michigan's weather.
6: It's 70 with hazy sunshine and a few more clouds moving into the area, but otherwise pleasant conditions for now and no precipitation across the region. Traffic very, very slow in several areas in downtown Kalamazoo right now. Most notably, Riverview Drive from, well, the Parchment area all the way into the Viaduct area and through to Kalamazoo Avenue. And then it slows down again as you get past Rose Street to the Arena Construction Project at the Business Loop's Northwestage. And, of course, that area will be under construction for the rebuild of Kalamazoo Avenue beginning on Monday, but it's kind of a slow go through there right now. Same for the other side on Michigan Avenue, feeding off of West Main and Stadium Drive and Oakland Drive. Traffic very busy. Park Street is busy coming into downtown Kalamazoo as well. But our highways are moving fine. We have no major problems as far as crashes or delays, none to report on this morning. So that's an update for now on WKZO weather and traffic.
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6: On Thursday morning, today is July 9th, 2026. Home stretch of the week is here. I'm Ken Lanphier. Much to get to as far as activities go this weekend. Got an art hop coming up tomorrow night in downtown Kalamazoo to lead us into the weekend. And many more events to take advantage of. And the weather should cooperate. A few showers possible before this day is over, but clearing off for Friday. Weekend looks good. Are you ready for the 90s? Looks like they'll be back in our weather picture next week. I'm Ken Lanphier, and Storm Team Aid Meteorologist Matt Kirkwood is with us this morning. And another update of that forecast and traffic coming up in this hour here on WKZO. Well, the organization Kalamazoo Healthy House for Women is going to be celebrating a decade of transformation with a special event coming up in downtown Kalamazoo on Saturday. Pam Coffey is the founder of the organization. Pam is with us this morning on WKZO to tell us a little bit more. Good morning, Pam.
1: Good morning.
6: Thanks so much for joining us.
1: Thanks for having us.
6: Tell us about the Kalamazoo Healthy House for Women that you founded. What is this organization about?
1: The Healthy House is transitional housing for women. We opened up in 2015. We serve women coming directly from treatment and coming home from prison.
6: So you feel you made a pretty big difference in a lot of lives over this period of time.
1: Yeah, I would imagine we served over 200 women. Mm.
6: And that's
1: with over 4,000 safe nights for them.
6: So this is over a 10-year period then, right?
1: Yes.
6: Well, hats off to you and the organization for that. So you're going to celebrate on Saturday with a special event in downtown Kalamazoo. Pam, tell us about what's going to happen on Saturday.
1: Okay, we called our celebration Seeds of Joy. We'll be at the Dessenberg. We're having a brunch. It's from 11 to 1 p.m., and we still are a little short on ticket sales. We're having chicken and waffles and lots of very good brunch foods. We'll have a couple women doing a testimony. I'll share a little bit about the beginning of the organization. Excuse me. Yeah, and we'll just enjoy and celebrate.
6: Well, then let's stir up a little ticket sales here. How do you get tickets for this event, Pam?
1: So you can go on our website at healthyhouseforwomen.org, and you can purchase a ticket directly on there. On our Facebook page, Healthy House for Women, and you can purchase tickets directly from there.
6: And this being a brunch, at what time will this event take place?
1: It starts at 11 a.m.
6: And that is on Saturday. The Dessenberg, in case you're not familiar with it, it's right downtown on Michigan Avenue, right across from Coney Island.
1: Yes.
6: For those who know that downtown Kalamazoo landmark, a very nice facility indeed. And Healthy House Seeds of Joy, celebrating a decade of transformation and lasting change for women in recovery. The founder of the organization is Pam Coffey, and she's been with us on WKZO. And she'd appreciate you visiting their website at healthyhouseforwomen.org and attending Saturday's event. And Pam, thanks for joining us this morning to tell us a little more about your organization. We appreciate hearing about it.
1: Thank you.
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15: More clouds in the picture today, and we'll have a chance of some showers, an isolated thunderstorm as possible, otherwise warm and humid with a high up around 84. Tonight, partly cloudy, some areas of fog, and a low right around 64. For Friday, partly cloudy, about a 20% chance of an inland shower, high temperature of 85. Into the weekend, beautiful conditions, lots of sunshine, and pleasant with high temperatures in the mid to upper 80s. I'm Storm Team 8 meteorologist Matt Kirkwood, tracking Southwest Michigan's weather.
6: 70 with partly sunny skies right now in Kalamazoo at WKZO, checking on traffic. Busy as usual in and around downtown Kalamazoo, most notably Kalamazoo Avenue. Slowdowns all the way back through the viaduct and along Riverview Drive leading into downtown Kalamazoo. And Michigan Avenue, quite busy as usual through the heart of downtown Kalamazoo. Our highway's moving fine. We've got scattered construction projects around the Kalamazoo Portage area to watch out for. And same for Battle Creek, particularly east of Battle Creek at the I-94 and Business Loop 94 junction. Junction, where there's a total closure right now of the I-94 business loop from M311 to Wheatfield Parkway. That's expected to be that way till about the end of August as part of all that work going on along eastbound 94, east of Battle Creek, all the way to I-69. But no major problems as far as crashes or delays, and that's an update for now on WKZO Weather and Traffic.
11: 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The FIFA World Cup.
2: After a day of rest, it's time for more soccer. The field at this World Cup again with 48 teams. Now we're down to 8. It's the start of the quarterfinal round today. One fixture today, one tomorrow, and two Saturday to set up the semifinal round. 4 years since France eliminated Morocco in a World Cup semifinal. The two sides square off today in Foxborough, Massachusetts. 4 p.m. Eastern time on Fox TV pregame, 3 p.m. Eastern. Morocco, which advanced past the Netherlands and Canada in the knockout stages, will have to play its biggest match without its greatest player, Ismaël Saibari, who left Morocco's win over Canada 22 minutes into the match because of a hamstring injury, unable to play today for Morocco. France, which has won all 5 matches it's played at this World Cup and outscored its opponents 14-2, a heavy favorite to beat Morocco, and remains the odds-on choice to win the World Cup, with odds below 2-1 at the FanDuel Sportsbook. I'm Jared Mass.
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0: Steve and Jenny McCowan talk about the importance of family.
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8: 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Well, nobody matched all the numbers in the Powerball lottery drawing last night, so that jackpot continues to grow, not quite catching up to the Mega Millions just yet, but there's a lot of money at stake in the lottery games this week, that's for sure. The new Powerball total for Saturday night, $457 million. Of course, we've got that $600 million plus Mega Millions jackpot drawing coming up tomorrow night. It's been kind of a rough couple of weeks as far as power outages go, thanks to storms and in the Oakwood neighborhood and parts of the Winchell neighborhood. A crash that took out a couple of utility poles a couple of mornings ago caused a massive power outage. There are still use caution traveling through that Oakwood area, particularly Oakland Drive, Parkview Avenue, and the Whites Road area, where there is that substation where consumers' crews have been working on restoring it back to its full capacity. And so watch for crews still in that area. Last we checked, an area of Allegan County will be losing their power this weekend. not due to storms, but because of upgrades to reduce interruptions to customers in those communities. This will affect some lakeshore areas in northwest Allegan County from 11 p.m. on Saturday night for about 7 hours until approximately 6 a.m. on Sunday. And this will be in the Holland area and northwest Allegan County area. If you need more information or need a map to find out whether you or someone you know is in this outage area for Saturday night into early Sunday morning, consumersenergy.com/alerts has all the details.
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10: Big news in the race for governor. President Trump has given John James his complete and total endorsement to be the next governor of Michigan. That's right. President Trump has endorsed conservative warrior John James.
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12: Congressman John James, a friend of mine for a long time, and he's doing a great job. 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
2: In the newsroom, I'm Michael Arney. Coming up, Calhoun County Sheriff's deputies arresting a 47-year-old man after a homeowner used a live security camera feed witnessing two people burglarizing their home. That and more coming up.
3: 70 degrees in Kalamazoo. Clouds starting to move into our weather picture. Possibility of some shower activity before this day is over with. In a few moments, an update of the forecast from Storm teammates Matt Kirkwood. We'll check on traffic as well. 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
4: The rest of the story. Chicago July's can be more than hot, with their high temperatures and humidities to match. July 9 that I'm going to tell you about was a stifling day, prelude to a suffocating night. That's probably 85% of why the fight broke out in the bar down the street from Providence Hospital. It was a knife fight. A black delivery man named Jim Cornish was one of the losers. He was still conscious when two brothers carried him through the front doors of Providence. An immediate examination revealed a stab wound to the chest. Now, Dr. Daniel Hale Williams, the examining physician, asked Jim how long the knife was. Jim, still conscious, could not remember. But no matter, the wound slightly left of the sternum, only about an inch long, seemed superficial. There were no other indications of serious internal injury. The order was first aid and out. But this is the rest of the story. After a few minutes had passed, Jim, the stab victim, began suffering deep chest pain, and then went into shock. Dr. Williams recognized the symptoms of blood vessel damage, perhaps even the heart itself. The patient had begun coughing sharply now. Dr. Williams turned grimly to an attending nurse. He said, "I'll operate." An operating room was prepared. A half dozen physicians on the ward were invited to observe, and the surgery began. A 6-inch incision, starting at the stab wound itself. Sternum cartilage, part of the fifth rib exposed, rib separated, thoracic cavity open. Just as Dr. Williams had suspected, the knife blade had nicked the left internal mammary artery. A miracle, Jim had not died in minutes. Vessel tied off. Then the surgeon looked more closely. The pericardium, the sac surrounding the heart, had been torn. Pulse 130. No time to lose now. Had the heart also been hit? Affirmative. A wound in the heart muscle itself, smacked between two lateral branches of the right coronary artery, half an inch in either direction, and the knife point would have ended Jim's life instantly. But the fact was that no active hemorrhage was evident, either from the pericardium or from the central organ. So Dr. Williams sutured the pericardium to prevent infection and adhesion, carefully backed out of the thoracic cavity, and closed the intercostal and the subcartilaginous incisions, and the operation was over, and the operation made history. For 51 days after his brush with death, delivery man Jim Cornish walked out of Providence Hospital completely healthy, as he remained for decades to come. So that made him the first patient ever to survive open-heart surgery. And this, remember, was in the days before x-rays, before sulfa drugs, before blood transfusions, for the year was 1893.

0: had made Dr. Daniel Hale Williams, Dr. Daniel Hale Williams, a black man, the first surgeon ever to explore and successfully repair the human heart. Now you know the rest of the story.
1: Our factories used to be filled with the people, the industry that made Michigan work. But politicians like John James, whose company outsourced Michigan jobs and made a fortune partnering with the communist Chinese government, sold Michigan out. That's why we need Mike Cox as governor. The son of working class parents, Mike Cox will bring jobs back to Michigan and always put Michigan first. Mike Cox for governor. Paid for by Mike Cox 2026.
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3: Calhoun County Sheriff's deputies have arrested a 47-year-old man Wednesday morning after a homeowner used a live security camera feed to witness two intruders burglarizing their home on St. Mary's Lake Road. Deputies arrived within minutes, blocking a white sedan in the driveway and safely detaining the man and a 45-year-old woman. She was later released pending a warrant request. Search of the vehicle uncovered several stolen items, including a TV protruding from the trunk. Male suspect is lodged at the Calhoun County Jail. Investigation is ongoing. Authorities are urging anyone with information to contact the sheriff's office. The three Republican candidates for governor met up in Southfield last night for the first debate in which they have all participated. Congressman John James, a frontrunner in the polls, made his first debate appearance. He spent most of his time defending himself against attacks from former Attorney General Mike Cox and businessman Perry Johnson. James noted that Cox hasn't won an election since before Apple invented the iPhone. Johnson criticized James for accepting campaign contributions from power suppliers and data center developers. Well, billions of people may be hurting their ears every night.
4: Research finds people between 12 and 35 are at risk of hearing loss from personal listening habits, like leaving earbuds in at night while you sleep. Dr. Kristen Angster, division head for otology at Henry Ford Health, said there are alternatives for people who need to wear headphones at work for long periods of time.
5: For people who do need to be on meetings during the day and use them for that, but want a safer alternative is an open fit earbud. So they're not cheap, but Bose makes sort of an ear cuff where the earbud doesn't actually go into the ear canal but sits adjacent to it.
4: Dr. Angster said because younger patients tend to wear earbuds at night, she's worried of things like ear infections. Ryan Recker for the Michigan News Network.
3: Legislation advancing in the Michigan Senate would provide universal free breakfast and lunch to all public school students. Supporters say the program helps to reduce food insecurity and saves families hundreds of dollars every year. Senator Dana Pulhanky, who sponsored the bill, says making the program permanent would give parents peace of mind, and it could save them between $800 and $1,000 in yearly expenses per child.
6: Parents like it, too, because it's one less thing to have to concern yourself with. I think it's a big win for everybody, and it's why it's so wildly popular.
3: However, some lawmakers have expressed concerns about making free school meals permanent. They argue that the money could instead be directed toward other education priorities, such as improving reading and math scores or increasing funding for classrooms. Pulhanky contends that the program would cost less than 1% of Michigan's school aid budget. Backers say saving families money is just one goal of the legislation. They point out that another aim is making sure that no student feels singled out because they can't afford breakfast or lunch. Now, Pulhanky is a former high school teacher, and she says she saw that firsthand.
6: I did see, you know, the kids who had a lunch tab that hadn't been paid would get like a paper bag lunch, and most of the kids, I think, were too proud to even accept that lunch.
3: Now, Michigan is one of nine states offering free school meals to all public school students. Approval of the legislation would make it so the program no longer has to rely on annual budget approvals and negotiations. That's the latest from the WKZO Newsroom. I'm Michael Arney. More news, WKZO.com.
7: More clouds in the picture today, and we'll have a chance of some showers and isolated thunderstorm as possible. Otherwise, warm and humid with a high up around 84. Tonight, partly cloudy, some areas of fog, and a low right around 64. For Friday, partly cloudy, about a 20% chance of an inland shower, high temperature of 85. Into the weekend, beautiful conditions, lots of sunshine, and pleasant with high temperatures in the mid to upper 80s. I'm Storm Team 8 meteorologist Matt Kirkwood, tracking southwest Michigan's weather.
8: 73 now under partly sunny skies in Kalamazoo at WKZO. Checking on traffic. Still busy in some of those usual spots in the heart of downtown Kalamazoo. Kalamazoo Avenue, particularly between Rose and Westnich. And on the other side, watch for slowdowns on Michigan Avenue from Park Street down to Portage Street in particular, past the Radisson. Park Street heading into downtown Kalamazoo. Busy, and so is Howard Street through the campus area and on up to Oakland Drive. Still seeing some slowdowns of traffic. Oakland Drive, Whites Road, Parkview area, and our highways continue to move smoothly despite some construction activity to watch out for. At 131 and I-94, northbound 131, traffic one lane from the Milam Avenue overpass to Stadium, and some ramp closings at the I-94-131 interchange to be aware of. Particularly westbound 94, one lane closed between Westnich and the interchange, and then the ramp to northbound 131 closed. Use an alternate route and expect some extra traffic on some of those alternate routes while this project continues. But for now, that's an update on WKZO weather and traffic, and brought to you by the Arts Council of Greater Kalamazoo. 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
8: At 8:42. Thursday morning, it's the 9th of July, 2026, and I'm Ken Lanphier and Storm Team 8 meteorologist Matt Kirkwood alongside, telling us, keep an eye to the sky, could be a little shower, maybe a pop-up thunderstorm here or there over the course of today, but we'll be back into the good graces of the weather tomorrow, and the weekend looks good. And maybe some 90s back in the forecast if you like it really hot coming up next week. Ken Lanphier at now 8:42. And we'll update that forecast and traffic very shortly. Our Kalamazoo Valley Community College feature is coming up in a few moments. And we'll hear about the first graduating class from what's known as the Tsunami Lab heading into the business world. What's that all about? Stay tuned. We'll tell you more coming up. Been to a movie lately, by the way? Or are you just waiting for a movie to come out that isn't a cartoon? But a new survey says that many people stay away from the movies because the movies are simply too long for today's movie audiences. A marketing firm in New York did a little research polling filmgoers from several age groups and found, on average, adults prefer a film to be about 88 minutes long. So that is roughly an hour and a half. Results of the Talker Research Survey varied by age. Gen Z viewers prefer an 82-minute movie, while baby boomers say they can hang out for as much as 93 minutes, a little over an hour and a half. But it apparently isn't stopping audiences from watching long movies. Toy Story 5, by the way, is 102 minutes long. Project Hail Mary is 156 minutes long, and when Odyssey comes out at movie theaters near you later this month, it is going to check in at 172 minutes. That's almost 3 hours to sit through that movie. And go easy on the soft drinks when that movie comes out later this month. Kalamazoo Mornings with Ken Lanphier on 590 and 106.9 FM WKZO. Hi, it's Ken Lanphier for my friends at Park Village Pines. For many years, I've had the pleasure of being the voice that many of you have heard on your way to school or work. I was born and raised in the community and chose to raise my family here. And I appreciate the values, the culture, and the sense of community we all hold so dear. So when it comes to senior care, I know that Park Village Pines is the place that will care for your loved one just like they care for their own family. That's because they, too, come from our community. They share our values, and they'll care for you or your loved one like one of their own. Park Village Pines isn't directed by a corporate board in some other city or state. Their board members and staff were also raised right here in the Kalamazoo area, and they make their care choices on what's best for their residents, not for the bottom line. If you'd like to learn more about what makes Park Village Pines so special, give them a call or visit parkvillagepines.org.
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12: I'm Beth Fisher. A rare earthquake hit Lake Michigan yesterday afternoon at the Illinois-Wisconsin border. The 2.9 magnitude quake hit about 3.1 miles deep in the water. It's reported by the National Weather Service that this is just the second quake in Lake Michigan in the last 100 years. A couple of Michigan corrections officers were attacked by a prisoner at Marquette Branch Prison on Monday. Marquette Prison Union President Ken Holman tells TV6 that a prisoner stabbed a corrections officer in the face with a prison-made weapon and punched another officer when he came to help the first one. The Michigan Department of Corrections says both officers were sent to the hospital with minor injuries but were not admitted. There's a possibility that two Michigan State Police forensic labs could close. The labs in Grayling and Northville could close since there's a $2 million budget shortfall. If they close, nearly all of the full-time employees would be transferred to other labs. I'm Beth Fisher for the Michigan News Network.
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7: More clouds in the picture today, and we'll have a chance of some showers and isolated thunderstorm as possible. Otherwise, warm and humid with a high up around 84. Tonight, partly cloudy, some areas of fog, and a low right around 64. For Friday, partly cloudy, about a 20% chance of an inland shower, high temperature of 85. Into the weekend, beautiful conditions, lots of sunshine, and pleasant with high temperatures in the mid to upper 80s. I'm Storm Team 8 meteorologist Matt Kirkwood, tracking southwest Michigan's weather.
8: And it's still 73 with a few clouds covering up some hazy sunshine across the region. Here at WKZO, no precipitation showing up just yet. And a lot of people showing up out on the roads. We're still pretty busy in and around downtown Kalamazoo as we start to wind things down in the busiest portion of the morning commute. But so far, so good on the traffic front. We've had no reported problems as far as delays or crashes to report. And that's the latest WKZO weather and traffic.
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8: 850 at WKZO on Thursday morning. This week's Kalamazoo Valley Community College feature is focusing on a new venture with Kalamazoo Forward Ventures. It's known as the Tsunami Lab, and it's wrapping up and graduating its first class on the 30th of July. What's this all about? Well, we're going to talk right now with the Director of Career and Continuing Education. Kate Miller is with us this morning on WKZO. Kate, good morning.
19: Good morning, everyone.
8: Thanks so much for joining us this morning. So what is a tsunami lab?
19: Well, you've probably heard of the silver tsunami from a workforce standpoint, where we're losing more talent than we're gaining. The same thing is happening with businesses and entrepreneurship. And Kalamazoo Forward Ventures approached us on doing something to help with this once-in-a-generation opportunity.
8: So
19: there's $10 trillion in businesses that are owned by baby boomers that are set to transfer in the next decade, as one example.
8: Wow, that's a staggering figure, isn't it?
19: Absolutely.
8: And that's a lot of ground to make up once they leave the business world. So is this a collaboration between Silver and the Tsunami Lab?
19: It's Kalamazoo Forward Ventures and Kalamazoo Valley Community College. And we have 13 entrepreneurs that will be graduating on the 30th. They will have completed a 14-week program that results in a certificate, but it really just prepares them to acquire a business that's worth $10 million or less.
8: Kate Miller is our guest director of career and continuing education, our Kalamazoo Valley Community College feature this week, focusing on what's known as the Tsunami Lab. So what kinds of things do these students learn in this 14-week session?
19: They learn how to launch a successful business through acquisition. And we've been really blown away by this first cohort. There is so much passion and skill and excitement. Some of the industry segments that they are working on right now are in tech, healthcare, construction, and trades.
8: So are there opportunities immediately for this group to step in? And do they take over right away? Do they go through a learning process? How does that work to transmit this into the business world?
19: Yes, they go through the 14-week program, and at the end, the goal is to have between 3 and 5 of those actually move forward with acquisition and business startup.
8: What about the back?
19: We also are planning. Oh, I apologize.
8: No, that's okay. You can go ahead and finish it.
19: The second cohort is being planned now, and for those who may be interested in joining this program, the Kalamazoo Forward Ventures website has an email sign-up, so you can be notified when the next cohort is available. They're also seeking businesses that are looking to sell for this specific purpose as well.
8: Now, Kate, this is kind of a unique program, but this kind of is what KVCC and Community College itself is really all about, isn't it?
19: Absolutely. We like to listen. We like to fill gaps and respond to the actual need.
8: So this is taking this beyond the traditional classroom setup and really talking about real-world things, taking over a potentially multi-million-dollar business.
19: Absolutely. And Kalamazoo Forward Ventures is really thinking big. This is just the pilot. They are looking to expand this with other community colleges and other partners in a much wider area.
8: Are there certain, I don't know if I want to call them characteristics, but certain qualities that you would look for in somebody to take a program on like this? Probably not just anybody can take on a program like this and then take the next step into the business world.
19: Oh, yeah, entrepreneurship in itself definitely has some risk associated with it. Mm-hmm. But we're looking for those individuals who are motivated to really form a future legacy for themselves and their families and for future generations.
8: Partnership with Kalamazoo Valley Community College and Kalamazoo Forward Ventures, and you'll be graduating the first class coming up at the end of the month. That's pretty exciting, I imagine.
19: Absolutely. June 30th, 6 p.m. at the Texas Township campus.
8: We've been visiting with the Director of Career and Continuing Education at KVCC, Kate Miller, about this very unique program on WKZO this morning. Thank you so much for sharing this with us this morning. Anxious to see how this plays out in the years to come.
19: Thank you, Ken.
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8: 855, 590 and 106.9 FM WKZO. It is 73 degrees on the thermometer right now and headed for the mid-80s later with the possibility of a little rain coming into our lives later on in the day today. Update of the forecast and traffic coming up. Jessica joins us from Harding's Woodbridge. We'll talk food and whatever else winds up on our plate this morning after the 9 o'clock news break here on WKZO. Well, speaking of food, a classic American gastro holiday is coming up, and now is the time to start preparing for it.
23: There are few things that are more New York than a hot dog, and on Wednesday, July 15th, we'll celebrate the Frankfurter and all it means to us on National Hot Dog Day. So now is a good time to do your homework to find as many cheap or even free dogs as you can that day. The New York Hot Dog King by the Met in Manhattan usually marks the event with free franks. Nathan's Famous often discounts them to 5 cents apiece, and Circle K convenience stores are expected to continue their buy one, get one free sale next week. By the way, Americans eat about 20 billion hot dogs a year, nearly 7 billion of them during hot dog season from Memorial Day to Labor Day. In New York, I'm Daria Albinger.
8: And hold the ketchup. Stocks are on the plus side as we get ready for the final half hour of today's pre-market trading session on Wall Street. Dow futures right now are up 9, S&P futures up 16, NASDAQ futures up 260. Price of oil continues to rise up to $74 on the U.S. market at this time. Well, speaking of oil, newly released government data shows airlines' jet fuel costs are up this year. That's probably no surprise. According to the data, the Bureau of Transportation Statistics finding that airlines spent $6.6 billion on jet fuel in the month of May, marking an 84% increase from 1 year ago. Fuel is one of the industry's biggest operating expenses, obviously, and the higher costs have forced carriers to raise fares. The latest figures reflect the vulnerabilities airlines faced due to the Strait of Hormuz's closure, disrupting global maritime shipping. And the rising price of oil sent stocks down yesterday, the Dow losing 576 points. But again, everybody's in plus territory at this point, heading into the final half hour of today's pre-market trading session. More after the opening bell, but for now, that's the latest.
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5: The fight's back on. I'm Chris Foster, Fox News. There have been flare-ups during the ceasefire with Iran, now two nights in a row of heavy U.S. airstrikes since Iran targeted commercial ships in the Strait of Hormuz.
25: The U.S. attacks came hours after President Trump declared the ceasefire over in his mind. The United States military says it struck some 90 targets, some near the Strait of Hormuz. An Iranian official accused the U.S. of targeting the area around the country's only nuclear power plant. Authorities in Tehran say 14 people have been killed in the past 2 days.
5: Fox's Jonathan Savage. Iran responds with missiles fired at countries hosting American troops in the region. The Supreme Leader killed on the first day of airstrikes in Iran. Ayatollah Ali Khamenei is buried today after a six-day funeral procession. In Maine,
26: we are suspending campaign operations.
5: Graham Plattner drops out of the Senate race 2 days after being accused of rape. The state Democratic Party has until July 27th to pick a new candidate to face Republican incumbent Susan Collins in November.
27: In an 11-minute video, Graham Plattner remains defiant, saying his suspension should not be taken as an admission of guilt. Instead, he's blaming what he calls the political establishment for pushing him out of the race. He says these, quote, outside forces have used the allegations against him to kneecap his ability to run his campaign.
5: It's Fox's Madeline Rivera. The singer Bonnie Tyler died. She was 75.
28: Total Eclipse of the Heart made her the first Welsh person to top the charts in the U.S. Another 80s hit was originally recorded for the film Footloose. Holding Out for a Hero also appeared in Shrek 2 two decades later. Tyler, the daughter of a coal miner, was born Gynor Hopkins. She continued touring into her 70s.
5: It's Fox's Lillian Wu. 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
5: Ukraine's military has hit more Russian oil facilities with drone strikes and set two oil tankers on fire. It says it's hit 21 Russian ships with drones over 3 days. And Ukraine's defense ministry says it'll take months to ramp up production of Patriot air defense missiles. President Trump said yesterday he'll grant Ukraine a license to make their own. John Deere owners are getting the right to fix their own equipment.
0: A new settlement between the agriculture equipment giant and the Federal Trade Commission requires the company to let farmers and independent shops fix their own equipment. John Deere has faced complaints for years for withholding software for repairs and forcing customers to use authorized dealers. The company will also have to pay $1 million collectively to five states for antitrust enforcement costs and will be subject to strict compliance oversight. Chris DeMeo, Fox News.
5: Mark Cuban accuses the NBA's Dallas Mavericks, a team he still owns about 27% of, are freezing him out of a new arena deal and other business opportunities. He's gone to court demanding financial records.
3: When Cuban made a deal at the end of 2023 to sell controlling interest to the Adelson and Dumont families, Cuban kept around 27% of the team and the belief he would continue to oversee basketball operations. But this role was given by Patrick Dumont to Nico Harrison, the now former GM who executed the most unpopular trade, a franchise cornerstone Luka Doncic, to the Lakers, a deal which Cuban said in his filing he was unaware of the intention to trade Doncic. Cuban accuses Dumont of adversarial business practices to freeze him out of negotiations to try to move the Mavericks out of downtown Dallas. Jared Max, Fox News.
5: It's more severe weather in the forecast in parts of the country.
6: Cold front stretching from the Great Lakes to the plains will spark severe storms from the Mid-Atlantic into the Ohio Valley. Damaging winds, large hail, even a few tornadoes are possible. Heavy rain also a concern with localized flash flooding from the Mid-Atlantic into central Appalachians in Ohio Valley into parts of the Mississippi Valley.
5: Fox Weather's Adam Klotz. New unemployment claims down slightly last week at 215,000, the Labor Department says. I'm Chris Foster. This is Fox News.
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8: A former Kalamazoo Public Schools teacher is suing the district and former Millwood Middle School principal Aaron Sauter in federal court. She's alleging that he sexually abused her and violated her First Amendment rights by coercing her into a sexual relationship and then retaliating through sexual abuse and by using his administrative position when she tried to end it. Woman says Sauter began having sex with her in 2024 and prevented her from transferring to a different school in 2025. She notified the district of his conduct May 13th of this year, but she says it was ignored. Now, Sauter resigned as principal in early June of this year. Ahead of an August 4th millage request to help fund operations, Texas Township has received state funding specifically designated to purchase a new fire truck. More from WKZO's Ken Delaney.
10: The $650,000 restricted appropriation will cover the replacement cost of a large-capacity 2,500-gallon tanker tender truck. It was part of the state's 2026-27 budget passed last week. Texas Township Supervisor Dr. Joanne O'Rourke tells us the award marks a strategic shift in the township's capital request strategy. An unfunded proposal last year sought a standard fire truck valued at $1.1 million, whereas this successful application targeted a different, less expensive stock model costing just $650,000. The new truck will replace a 26-year-old tanker. Now, township officials say the state appropriation can only be spent on the water tanker, not to help offset a proposed 9-year fire millage on the August 4th ballot. That millage would pay for operational needs like staffing, turnout gear, training, facilities, and ongoing fleet maintenance. It would also fund an additional full-time firefighter per shift, as well as a full-time fire marshal for Texas Township. Ken Delaney reporting.
8: Detroit Police Chief Todd Bettison says officers have arrested a 15-year-old boy for shooting a 5-year-old boy in one of his arms Tuesday night on the city's west side.
11: Thank God he's recovering. He's in good spirits along with his family, and we do have a suspect in custody.
8: The suspect was allegedly firing the shots into the air near the Fargo Oakfield playground, and one bullet hit the boy.
11: It's tragic on both sides, and it's too much gun violence. And we're going to try to get that young man to help as well. And he's locked up at the JDF right now, which is the juvenile detention facility, and the investigation continues.
8: Bettison said that tips from the public helped them make the arrest. He added they're currently not pursuing charges against the suspect's parents. When it's all said and done, the number 35 may very well end up retired on the wall of Comerica Park.
12: He could have got that 300 wins, but who knows? He may be the last guy in baseball history to get 250 wins.
13: That's USA Today baseball writer Bob Nightingale reacting to Justin Verlander's retirement announcement after the season.
14: Writing kind of was on the wall. As you know, 300 wins, 4,000 strikeouts, those are a few years away. Two maybe really good ones, and even that, like the way the game's played now, I think wins are just getting so much harder and harder to come by.
13: His former manager, Jim Leland, thinks he should be a first ballot Hall of Famer.
15: But it's a happy time. I mean, it's been a great career. He's 43 years old. He's pitched in the big leagues for so long, and, you know, there's
7: There's nothing sad about this day. This is a great day in the history of baseball for me.
13: Verlander will have one last run at coming back healthy after a couple injuries this season. Jeremy Otto, Michigan News Network.
15: A Seago native, former Major League Baseball pitcher Phil Regan, has died at the age of 89. Regan played 6 years for the Detroit Tigers in the 1960s. He made his only All-Star appearance in 1968 when he was pitching for the Los Angeles Dodgers. He also pitched for the Chicago Cubs and the White Sox before he retired in 1972 and transitioned to coaching. Regan managed the Grand Valley State University Lakers for 9 seasons, the Baltimore Orioles in 1995, West Michigan Whitecaps in 2002, and was also the pitching coach for the Cubs, the Indians, and the Mets. That's the latest from the WKZO Newsroom. I'm Michael Arney. More news, WKZO.com.
16: More clouds in the picture today, and we'll have a chance of some showers and isolated thunderstorm as possible. Otherwise, warm and humid with a high up around 84. Tonight, partly cloudy, some areas of fog, and a low right around 64. For Friday, partly cloudy, about a 20% chance of an inland shower, high temperature of 85. Into the weekend, beautiful conditions, lots of sunshine, and pleasant with high temperatures in the mid to upper 80s. I'm Storm Team 8 meteorologist Matt Kirkwood, tracking southwest Michigan's weather.
8: Partly sunny skies, 75 right now in Kalamazoo at WKZO. Checking on the morning commute. Should be winding it down for this Thursday morning, but it's still pretty busy in and around downtown Kalamazoo. Particularly along Michigan Avenue, West Main, and Stadium Drive traffic are heavy feeding into downtown and coming the other direction. Still seeing some Kalamazoo Avenue slowdowns, Rose Street past the Event Center construction on toward Westridge. Slows down a little bit once you get in the Stewart neighborhood. That, of course, will change on Monday. Just a reminder that the big project to rebuild Kalamazoo Avenue starts on Monday. So there'll be one lane at least going through that area while that construction period is underway. And you might want to think about your alternate routes right about now to make plans. But that work starts on Monday. But despite the busy conditions in and around downtown Kalamazoo and in the Oakwood neighborhood, particularly at White's Road and Parkview and Oakland Drive, that area is still kind of a slow go through that area as consumers' crews still working to restore full power to that area after that crash took out a couple of utility poles a couple of mornings ago. So just so you're aware of that, highways moving just fine. Latest WKZO weather and traffic.
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8: Thursday, the 9th of July, 2026. Starting out warm and humid, mid-70s right now, and clouds starting to move into our weather picture again. Could bring some showers later. An update of that forecast coming up in this hour. Plus, some news from the entertainment world. Kim Komando with her morning tech update. Coming up shortly, Kim says nobody wants a data center next door. She'll expand on that thought in a little bit. We're watching Wall Street. Some losses yesterday, particularly for the Dow. We'll see how the market opens in just a few minutes. And news from the Health Beat to share with you during this hour as well. It is Thursday morning. Jessica's with us from Harding's Woodbridge on Center Avenue in Portage. How are things out in Portage this morning?
17: Nice and quiet today, actually.
8: Well, that's
17: the weather.
8: That's a welcome change. It's been so busy, so crazy, so many things going on. It's hard to keep up with everything, isn't it?
17: It really was. Like it's been a pretty fast summer.
8: Yeah, we just want to throw a lasso around it and tell to hold on. We're not ready to move this quickly yet. But you're right. It has. It used to be summer was kind of a relaxing thing, and now we've got events and all things going on. And not that that's necessarily a bad thing, but maybe it's time maybe to think about putting your feet up and relaxing a little bit.
17: I was just thinking that, and I've got some great bottles to talk about.
8: I'll bet you do.
17: For doing that. It's hot. It's been a hot summer. It's been a sunny summer. It's been a busy summer. So, yeah, rosé is my go-to.
8: Okay.
17: I love a good ice-cold glass of rosé in the summer. And here in the store, we've got just over 40 different bottles. Portugal, Spain, France, Italy, the United States, specifically Oregon. We have some local Michigans. We've got some California rosés. So there are 40 different flavor profiles to choose from. And you can make sangria. We've got bubblies. We've got still rosé. So stop in and talk to me. Let me know what your plans are, and I will pair the perfect rosé for your relaxing.
1: Well, that's a lot of different rosés from a lot of different countries. Are there marked differences between these, or are they essentially pretty close to the same, or how does that work? How can they be? How can they really be all that different?
17: Well, rosés are red wine grapes that are crushed and aged in the vats with their skins on for just a short period of time. And then they strain everything off, and then they finish aging it. So there's some tannins and some stickiness that you get from it. And most rosés are marketed as dry rosés. But as you know, the state of Michigan, we're not a hot, arid, dry climate. So by nature, our rosés are a little bit sweeter, and so are California's. But they're not residual sugar sweetness. Compared to the rosés from France and South America, those are bone dry, desert dry. So they're all considered dry, but there's such a slight variation between the different places. It's very interesting, and it also depends on what grapes you use. Some people use Pinot Noir, some people use Malbec, some people use Merlot and Cab. So it just depends on the winemaker and their style, and it's such a great category to dip into because you're always going to be surprised when you try a new bottle of rosé.
1: So it's basically what's your taste in wines, and you can probably find a rosé to match that then.
17: Absolutely. Come in and talk to me, and we'll talk about your flavor profiles and what you look for, and I'll send you home with a good bottle.
1: All right. The back porch is waiting for you, so go get your rosé. Jessica is the wine consultant, by the way, if you don't know, at Harding's Woodbridge on Center Avenue in Portage. And as she said, stop in and look her up, and she's got all the information you need to make the right selection. And enjoy your summer with a cool glass of rosé, and just kind of calm down a little bit, everybody.
17: Yes, absolutely.
1: All right. Jessica, always a pleasure. Thanks so much. Have a great week.
17: Thank you. Have a beautiful weekend.
1: Appreciate that. 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
16: More clouds in the picture today, and we'll have a chance of some showers and isolated thunderstorm as possible. Otherwise, warm and humid with a high up around 84. Tonight, partly cloudy, some areas of fog, and a low right around 64. For Friday, partly cloudy, about a 20% chance of an inland shower, high temperature of 85. Into the weekend, beautiful conditions, lots of sunshine, and pleasant with high temperatures in the mid to upper 80s. I'm Storm Team 8 meteorologist Matt Kirkwood, tracking southwest Michigan's weather.
1: 75 under, partly sunny skies right now in Kalamazoo at WKZO. Starting to wind things down, the busiest portion of the morning commute, but still a little bit busier than usual in and around downtown Kalamazoo, according to the MDOT map. But no major problems as far as delays. No crashes have been reported all morning long. And our highways continue to move smoothly. Lots of construction work. I-94 at 131 in the Kalamazoo area, and eastbound 94 east of Battle Creek to I-69, and a lot of work at the I-94 business loop in that stretch in the Battle Creek area. So careful through those construction areas. Be kind to the workers, and travel safely through those areas, and be patient above and everything else. And that's a look at WKZO weather and traffic for now, brought to you by Bartholomew Heating and Cooling, helping keep your family cool and comfortable on these hot summer days. If your AC is on the fritz, call 381-9045.
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6: The Tigers just keep on winning. Last night, they beat the A's 6-1 to win the series by taking the first two games. Detroit got on the board early last night with an RBI single from Riley Green in the bottom of the first inning. Then Jake Rogers had to enter the game for the injured Dylan Dingler. He immediately made an impact with a two-run homer off A's starter Jeffrey Springs to make it 3-0 Tigers. The A's got their lone run of the game in the third on an error from Zach McKinstry. Then in the fifth inning, Spencer Torkelson smashed a home run 363 feet to left to cushion the Tigers' lead at the eventual final score of 6-1. Troy Melton had his fourth consecutive good start with 5 1/3 innings, 4 hits, 1 unearned run, 1 walk, and a career-high 9 strikeouts. Tigers have now won 4 straight in 7 of their last 8 games. They are 42-50 on the year and 20-12 since June 1st. Their series with the Athletics ends tonight at 6:40.
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1: 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And for ticket information or rehearsal shed reservations, check out thebarntheaterschool.org. Tomorrow morning here on WKZO after the 8:30 news, we're going to be visited by Elsa and Anna from Disney's Frozen the Musical, opening tonight at the Barn Theater. Should be a lot of fun. Meantime, elsewhere in the entertainment world, the 78th annual Primetime Emmy nominations were announced yesterday morning, and television's biggest night has some fine contenders.
10: The Emmy nominations are in, and as expected, The Pitt and Hacks have grabbed the most nominations, with The Pitt getting 25 nominations in the drama category. Hacks followed with 24. Jean Smart landed another nomination for Outstanding Lead Actress in a Comedy Series. The nomination sees Smart closing in on tying an Emmy record currently held by comedy legends Julia Louis-Dreyfus and Cloris Leachman. Michael J. Fox received his first Emmy nomination in a decade for his work on Shrinking, and Rob Reiner got a posthumous nod for his recurring part on The Bear. Mariska Hargitay will host the 78th annual Primetime Emmy Awards, set to air on NBC September 14th. Michelle Polino, Fox News.
1: Well, it may not be as prestigious as landing the halftime show at the Super Bowl, but Justin Bieber is officially getting in on the World Cup action.
10: Justin Bieber will join Madonna, Shakira, and BTS as headliners of the FIFA World Cup Finals' first ever halftime show, hosted by FIFA and Global Citizen. The event, July 19th, at New York, New Jersey Stadium, will also feature Burna Boy, Gustavo Dudamel, and the PS22 Chorus, alongside Coldplay, whose lead singer, Chris Martin, curated the show. The Muppets, Kermit, Miss Piggy, and more will also appear. The halftime show is being staged in support of the FIFA Global Citizen Education Fund, which is working to raise $100 million to expand access to education and soccer for children across the world. Michelle Polino, Fox News.
1: Well, remember Little House on the Prairie? Well, it's back with a new family adventure.
11: What brought you to this land? A fresh start.
10: The frontier is back over 50 years after Michael Landon and Melissa Gilbert starred in the series. The reboot of Little House on the Prairie hits Netflix. The 8-episode survival drama returns to Laura Ingalls Wilder's original books, following the family's wagon journey from Wisconsin to Independence, Kansas.
12: I'd be careful if I were you.
11: There's nothing free about this land at all. I can't have strangers walking into my house uninvited.
10: They build a new life on the western frontier. The classic series leaned heavy on family drama, while the new series tackles the historical realities of pioneer life. Michelle Polino, Fox News.
1: Todd Rundgren extending his tour.
13: Hello, it's me. I've thought about us for a long, long time.
14: The musician announced a new set of fall U.S. dates that kick off October the 21st in San Francisco. The trek will hit several other cities in California, Arizona, Texas, Colorado, and more before wrapping up November the 21st in Salt Lake City, Utah. Rundgren is currently on the summer leg of his Damned If I Do tour. Tickets for the new shows go on sale Friday. I'm Mark Mayfield.
1: And the live-action adaptation of Moana is set for an underwhelming start at the box office. The Disney film expected to make between $60 and $65 million in its debut weekend, but some projections have that around $40 million. The film has a production budget of $250 million. And, of course, the lead story in the entertainment world this morning, the passing of singer Bonnie Tyler, who hit the scene in the 70s with the country-flavored It's a Heartache but Total Eclipse of the Heart, released in 1983, was probably her biggest hit. She was often called the female Rod Stewart. She was 75. 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
3: In the newsroom, I'm Michael Arney. Coming up, several people are hospitalized. This is after an SUV rollover crash on northbound U.S. 131 around 7 last night, just north of I-94. That and more coming up.
4: 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At least six companies are already racing to build these things in space. 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
3: Several people are hospitalized after an SUV rolled over on northbound U.S. 131 around 7 p.m. last night, just north of I-94. Portage Public Safety says some of the SUV's occupants had significant injuries, but they've not detailed what they are. Exactly how many people were hurt is also not yet known. Now, the crash did close northbound U.S. 131 for a bit last night. Authorities have not said what led to the crash. A number of mental health service and substance abuse recovery providers in Southwest Michigan are receiving some additional federal grant funding. Details from WKZO's Ken Delaney.
7: Congressman Bill Huizenga announced the grants Wednesday, including a $500,000 grant to Integrated Services of Kalamazoo, formerly known as the Community Mental Health Board, which provides mental health and substance abuse services for Kalamazoo County. The grant comes through the Treatment for Individuals Experiencing Homelessness Project. On Point, a certified community behavioral health clinic in Allegan County, and Van Buren Community Mental Health in Pawpaw, each receiving $1 million grants. Ken Delaney reporting.
3: The 20-year-old Haitian national who's accused of fatally stabbing his coworker during a workplace dispute at a meat processing plant in Coldwater last week was in the United States illegally, according to federal immigration officials. Valmir Jempsley faces an open murder charge in the June 30th killing of 21-year-old Brandon Velasquez Chavez at the Clements Food Group facility.

0: Witnesses told police that the two men argued over a knife on the production line before Jemsley allegedly chased Vasquez Chavez and stabbed him in the back. The victim died at the scene. Now, Jemsley pled not guilty at his arraignment last week. He remains in the Branch County Jail without bond. The case has drawn attention to immigration enforcement as prosecutors emphasize the severity of the crime and note that Jemsley will face deportation regardless of the criminal outcome. He's scheduled for a preliminary exam Friday at 9:30 a.m. Several vehicles are being added to the list of those taking home some top safety honors.
1: The Insurance Institute for Highway Safety has awarded four more vehicles top safety pick plus status. They're the Audi A6, BMW X1, Mazda CX-5, and Subaru Crosstrek Hybrid. Jessica Jermakian's a senior vice president with the Institute.
2: Buying a top safety pick plus vehicle gets you the best in crashworthiness and crash avoidance technologies as standard equipment for the vehicle. So we're looking for vehicles that do well in the event of a crash, but also help prevent the crash in the first place.
1: Meanwhile, a new crash test of the older Cadillac CT5 midsize luxury sedan shows it still has issues with some crash tests and crash prevention technology.
3: Jeff Gilbert for the Michigan News Network.
0: The Department of Justice recently sent letters to three Michigan cities proposing the use of federal election monitors for the upcoming August primary and claiming the cities had issues with provisional ballots. Election attorney Mark Brewer says the allegations in the letters are completely baseless, but he isn't hitting the panic button over the monitors showing up.
4: I've seen the letters. There's no basis to send these monitors in. There's a lot of false claims in those letters about lack of provisional ballots or other kinds of problems, and each of the cities is responding. Now, that being said, we've had federal monitors at elections in Michigan before. They are welcome to watch the elections like any other citizen.
0: Detroit, Lansing, and East Lansing all received those letters. Brewer says that these federal monitors will be restricted to designated observation areas, and they don't have any legal authority to touch voting materials or interfere with the election process. That's the latest from the WKZO Newsroom. I'm Michael Arney. More news, WKZO.com.
5: More clouds in the picture today, and we'll have a chance of some showers and isolated thunderstorm as possible. Otherwise, warm and humid with a high up around 84. Tonight, partly cloudy, some areas of fog, and a low right around 64. For Friday, partly cloudy, about a 20% chance of an inland shower, high temperature of 85. Into the weekend, beautiful conditions, lots of sunshine, and pleasant with high temperatures in the mid to upper 80s. I'm Storm Team 8 meteorologist Matt Kirkwood, tracking southwest Michigan's weather.
6: Partly sunny, 75 in Kalamazoo, at WKZO, checking on the traffic map, still kind of busy around downtown Kalamazoo. Hasn't really settled down all that much along Michigan Avenue and Kalamazoo Avenue, seeing some slowdowns through the Stewart Avenue neighborhood, along Douglas Avenue, just to the north of the West Main interchange, and coming down Park Street Hill into downtown Kalamazoo, kind of a slow go. Also, seeing some slowdowns once again in the Oakwood neighborhood, coming in from the south to the north along Oakland Drive and at White's Road and Parkview Avenue. Got some slowdowns there as consumers' crews continue to work on the substation damaged earlier this week. But we have no reports of problems as far as crashes or delays. So that's an update for now on WKZO Weather and Traffic, and brought to you by Leister Exteriors, which reminds you that summer is a great time for a new roof, windows, siding, gutters, or deck. Take advantage of these long summer days. 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

0: And it is Thursday morning, and last night in communities around Michigan, around our area, and across the nation, our country's 250th anniversary was celebrated with special readings of the Declaration of Independence. Everybody getting together at 6 o'clock last night. Bronson Park in downtown Kalamazoo had one of these events. I had the privilege of doing a part of the Declaration of Independence read in parchment last night. That was a very nice event. So the celebration continues. Ken Lanfear with you on 590 and 106.9 FM WKZO. And let's see if we're celebrating on Wall Street this morning. The market is open for the Thursday trading session, and the Dow has opened down very slightly right now, off 341 right now. The S&P 500 up 23, the NASDAQ up 126.5. In the opening minutes of trading on this ninth day of the month of July 2026 at WKZO. News from the Health Beat this morning. Well, here it is, July the 9th, and how are you doing on those New Year's resolutions? Now may be the time to finally get serious about your fitness.
1: So you start the new year out with good intentions to hit the gym or to get your steps in, and then life gets in the way. It happens. Behavioral economists at the University of Pennsylvania's Wharton School of Business say mid-year is actually a better time to set fitness goals. Then again, your birthday works, or any meaningful time of year. Whenever you decide to do it, make the goal specific and measurable. Instead of saying, I'll go to the gym more often, say something like, I'll work out 3 days a week for the next few months. I'm Daria Albinger.
0: Now, if your training includes the use of creatine, there's new research that suggests creatine can do more than just build muscle.
2: This is House Call for Health. A commonly used gym supplement to build muscles could help fight depression. That's according to new research that says creatine could help improve depression symptoms. Researchers say creatine monohydrate could be beneficial as an add-on treatment for major depressive disorder, based on a review of 5 randomized trials. In one trial, women with depression who took 5 grams of creatine per day plus an antidepressant found there was greater improvement after 8 weeks. Another study shows more benefits when creatine is added to cognitive behavioral therapy. According to researchers, past studies have shown that people with mood disorders process creatine differently in the brain, and scientists think those disruptions may contribute to depression. Researchers say the evidence is still preliminary. The review was published in the Genomic Press Brain Medicine Journal. For more health news, go to foxnewshealth.com. House Call for Health. I'm Lisa Brady, Fox News.
0: And of course, many people find extra benefits from GLP-1 drugs above and beyond losing weight. And there's evidence that they do more than just help people lose weight. But a lot of employee benefit plans are still saying no to covering the cost of a popular category of drugs.
1: A survey by the International Foundation of Employee Benefit Plans finds most employers still are saying no when it comes to covering the cost of GLP-1 drugs for weight loss. That's despite Medicare's decision to do so, and as new GLP-1s continue to enter the marketplace. 36% of employers say they cover the cost of the medications for both diabetes and weight loss, and 60% just for diabetes. That's despite a number of studies which show the drugs, when used for weight loss, can lessen and in some cases alleviate medical conditions, lowering the cost of coverage. I'm Daria Albinger.
0: And speaking of the cost of drugs, Obamacare premiums surged this year, and new analysis shows it's likely to happen again next year.
3: New analysis suggests middle-income Americans straining to pay for Affordable Care Act health insurance, or Obamacare, likely won't get relief next year. The healthcare research nonprofit KFF reviewed insurance rate filings made public so far and determined the median increase for 2027 is 14%. Following the sharp 20% jump in 2026. While many enrollees still receive federal subsidies, a middle-income individual earning at least $63,000 a year does not qualify and will likely see the biggest increase when rates are approved later this summer. Carmen Roberts, Fox News.
0: And more on the parasitic infection that's sickening hundreds, many here in the state of Michigan.
4: The name of the parasite is Cyclospora, with Michigan having the largest number of cases, though health officials say cases are growing in neighboring Ohio and investigations are underway in 28 states into similar illnesses. The source of the infection, which can cause weeks of diarrhea, is not yet known. The CDC says the illness is not usually life-threatening and is typically treated with antibiotics. Outbreaks occur most often in the late spring and summer. Health officials say the best way to prevent infection with a parasite is to avoid food that may have been contaminated, and they say fresh produce should be thoroughly washed before being eaten. Though they say Cyclospora can stick to some foods, so washing may not eliminate the risk of infection. Lisa Lacerra, Fox News.
0: And there are warnings in New York State to parents about kids and the dangers of a new social media challenge. Apparently, a 4-year-old girl is being treated for severe burns after microwaving a squishy, and then that exploded and oozed the gel inside on the child. The manufacturing company behind the popular Neato Toys says it's disappointing to see TikTok trends encourage the misuse of their products. Doctors warn the resulting burns from the gel inside can cause permanent and lasting damage. The American Red Cross hosting a blood drive today starting at 11 o'clock at 5640 Venture Court in Kalamazoo. As of this moment, there are 4 appointments remaining to donate. If you'd like to grab one of those appointments or get more information, the blood drive again is from 11 until 5 this afternoon. Visit redcrossblood.org. That's the latest on the Health Beat this morning.
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7: I'm Beth Fisher. A first responder motorcade honored the life of a local firefighter who was killed while battling a wildfire. 38-year-old Emily Barker was one of 3 federal firefighters to be killed while responding to a fire in Colorado on June 27th. Her remains returned to Michigan this morning and were escorted by a motorcade from Detroit Metro Airport to Macomb County. A memorial service in Sterling Heights is scheduled for next week. A couple of Michigan corrections officers were attacked by a prisoner at Marquette Branch Prison on Monday. Marquette Prison Union President Ken Holman tells TV6 that a prisoner stabbed a corrections officer in the face with a prison-made weapon and punched another officer when he came to help the first one. He says the Michigan Department of Corrections has major problems with its security classification process and its lack of adequate segregation beds. The Michigan Department of Corrections says both officers were sent to the hospital with minor injuries but were not admitted. I'm Beth Fisher for the Michigan News Network.
8: America's been overrun by the third world. And liberal John James wants to let in thousands more. Illegal immigrants have stolen billions and committed unspeakable crimes. John James wants to give them guest worker visas to steal American jobs. James even said he doesn't unequivocally support construction of a border wall with Mexico. John James is no conservative. He's a lying liberal loser. Perry Johnson is the red, white, and blue. Americans and Michiganders first. He's not a politician. He's a renowned self-made business leader. He'll audit every cent of state government. With the savings, Perry will eliminate the state income tax, returning an average of $4,747 to every Michigan family every year. Vote Perry Johnson.
9: I'm Perry Johnson, and I approve this message. 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
10: More clouds in the picture today, and we'll have a chance of some showers and isolated thunderstorm as possible. Otherwise, warm and humid with a high up around 84. Tonight, partly cloudy, some areas of fog, and a low right around 64. For Friday, partly cloudy, about a 20% chance of an inland shower, high temperature of 85. Into the weekend, beautiful conditions, lots of sunshine, and pleasant with high temperatures in the mid to upper 80s. I'm Storm Team 8 meteorologist Matt Kirkwood, tracking southwest Michigan's weather.
0: It's a partly sunny 75 degrees in Kalamazoo at WKZO. Careful on the roadways. Lots of construction activity across the region along the stretch of 94 at 131 and 94 at Michigan Avenue in the Battle Creek area, as well as scattered areas in and around the Kalamazoo Portage area. Careful and observe the lane restrictions and the work going on at those construction sites. This update on weather and traffic brought to you by the Kalamazoo Homeless Assistance Office. If you're a student or you know a student who is homeless, help is available. 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Tigers help to keep it going as they send Framber Valdez to the mound tonight in the finale of their series with the Athletics in Detroit. The Tigers got a stellar pitching performance from Troy Melton and home runs from Jake Rogers and Spencer Torkelson in a 6-1 victory over the Athletics last night, their seventh win in their last eight games as they improved to only eight games under 500. It was 14 down a couple of weeks ago, and they're only 5.5 games back of the first-place White Sox in the American League Central. Former Major League reliever and pitching coach Phil Regan, a native of Otsego, pitched 6 years for the Tigers and was a longtime coach and manager in baseball, including a couple of seasons managing the West Michigan Whitecaps. Has died at the age of 89, and Tigers right-hander Justin Verlander says this will be his final Major League season. He still hopes to pitch before the season is out. Yesterday, he was named as the Legends pick for next week's All-Star game in Philadelphia. He will not pitch in the game, but will be on hand as he is being honored for his contributions to the game next week at the All-Star game. And that's a look at the latest headlines in the world of sports on WKZO.
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0: 590 and 106.9 FM WKZO, Thursday morning in the business world. And first off, the latest numbers appear to back up the suggestion that we're in a low hire, low fire jobs market right at this point of time.
7: There was little change in the number of new claims for unemployment benefits last week, down 2,000 for the week ending July 4th to 215,000, slightly less than expected. And continuing claims, those remaining on benefits, rose slightly to 1.81 million. Jobless claims have been remaining in a range, suggesting layoffs remain subdued. However, the Labor Department's June employment report found job growth slowed last month to just 57,000. And though the unemployment rate declined to 4.3%. That was attributed to people leaving the workforce. Janique Hoselda, Fox News.
0: Well, Wall Street has opened with stocks higher this morning as all eyes are on the latest developments between the U.S. and Iran. The two countries have been trading attacks after President Trump said the ceasefire is over. The numbers in this first half hour of the trading session at this moment look like this. The Dow is now in positive territory, up 69 points at 52,418.15. The S&P 500 is up 34 and the NASDAQ up 178 in this opening half hour of today's trading session on Wall Street. Delta Airlines is offering a new basic fare for business and first class.
15: 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But the new offering comes without perks like free seat selection and airport lounge access. The carrier is following United Airlines, which made a similar change earlier this year to its Polaris long-haul business class and other higher-tier cabins. I'm Tammy Trujillo.
0: Americans are losing faith in capitalism and democracy, according to a new survey.
16: A new Wall Street Journal NORC poll finds that just under half of Americans say capitalism is working very well or somewhat well, down from 60% a decade ago. Just 35% are fairly sure that the country offers the opportunity for good jobs and the American dream. There's even less confidence in our system of government. Just 12% say democracy is working very well or extremely well. More than two-thirds feel that the U.S. is in decline. Younger Americans were more likely to express pessimism than older Americans. I'm Mark Mayfield.
0: Again, the market is up slightly in the opening half hour of today's trading session. The Dow is up 68, the S&P and NASDAQ up. The NASDAQ up almost 181 points. And that's the latest from the business desk. And that wraps up our get-together this morning here on WKZO. Appreciate your company this morning. Back to Welcome Friday, first thing tomorrow at 6 on WKZO.
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2: Back to a trickle. I'm Chris Foster, Fox News. Just two now oil tankers are reported to have moved to the Strait of Hormuz today, one of them loaded with Iranian oil, as U.S. airstrikes resume in response to Iran attacking tankers in the strait.
21: Iranian state media reported explosions in southern port cities, explosions in Bashir, home to that massive nuclear power plant complex. Iranian counterstrikes went into Kuwait, Qatar, and Bahrain. Kuwait says they shot down 3 ballistic missiles, a cruise missile, and 10 drones. For the first time now, Iran has fired into Jordan. The U.S. embassy staff was ordered to shelter in place. Jordanians now say they've intercepted some 8 missiles that were fired into Jordan. No injuries from that. Now, this follows a night in which the U.S. fired on some 90 targets that were hit in Iran last night. That's an increase from 80 the night before. Airport runways, missile launchers were among the targets, and we know that a railroad bridge was hit.
2: Fox's Mike Tobin. President Trump's back at the White House after a 2-day NATO summit in Turkey. He flew there on the new Air Force One donated by the Qatari government. He left on one of the old ones.
22: He said the new aircraft was being sent to the U.K. to stop at military bases so the soldiers could see it before switching back to it in England, telling reporters they were, quote, on a dangerous plane due to the threat from Iran.
23: I'm number one on their list before you. But if I go, you go. Right?
24: But was there
23: so perhaps someday you want to change professions.
22: The New York Times reports that the Secret Service is said to have asked the president not to use the new jet, fueling questions about the retrofitting of safety measures on it. Tanya J. Powers, Fox News.
2: A man accused of deliberately damaging the D.C. Lincoln Memorial Reflecting Pool pleads not guilty to a charge of felony property destruction. David Hearn's supporters there outside the courthouse is accused of causing more than $1,000 in damage by ripping newly installed blue sealant. He says all he did was touch a chunk that was already peeling. He's 67 years old, a canoe racer in 3 Summer Olympics. I'm Chris Foster, Fox News.
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26: Born on America's darkest day, September 11th, 01, the Tunnel to Towers Foundation, they have been helping American heroes ever since. Heroes like U.S. Army Sergeant William Bernard McKenna, exposed to burn pits. McKenna later died from T-cell lymphoma, leaving his wife, Dina, and 2 daughters. Tunnel to Towers honored Sergeant McKenna. They paid off the family's mortgage in honor of all of his sacrifice. Donate $11 a month. If you have a car to donate, if you have land to donate, go to their website, the letter T, the number 2, the letter T.org today.
2: A hearing resumes next hour to decide if there's enough evidence to try Charlie Kirk assassination suspect Tyler Robinson for murder in Utah. Prosecutors today will play video of investigators interviewing Robinson's ex-roommate and romantic partner. Oil prices are about the same as yesterday when there was a spike due to the resumption of strikes in Iran and President Trump saying he thinks a ceasefire is over. Jet fuel spiked too, and fares have already been staying high even after fuel prices went down.
27: Jet fuel prices are significantly down from their April peak, but they jumped 20 cents per gallon, or about 10%, from Tuesday to Wednesday, and that's leading to concerns that airfare could remain high. U.S. airlines spent around $6.7 billion on jet fuel in May. That's about 84% more than May of last year. At the same time, airfare rose a lot, but not nearly as much as the increase in jet fuel costs. Airlines have been trying to offset the jet fuel costs in other ways, like cutting routes, retiring less fuel-efficient planes, and increasing checked bag fees.
2: Fox business correspondent Grady Trimble at Chicago's O'Hare Airport. It's down to 8 teams in the World Cup soccer tournament. It'll be 7 after today.
28: The quarterfinals begin today at 4 p.m. Eastern on Fox as France takes on Morocco. The 2018 champs looking to get back to the semis. Kylian Mbappe has 7 goals in this World Cup so far. Friday at 3 p.m. Eastern, Spain faces Belgium. Belgium eliminated the United States, but will go toe-to-toe with a Spanish team that has not conceded a goal so far. Then a doubleheader on Saturday at 5 p.m. Eastern, England squares off with Norway. Erling Haaland has led Norway with 7 goals, but England's Harry Kane is right behind him with 6. And at 9 p.m. Eastern, Argentina faces Switzerland. Lionel Messi has 8 goals so far for the defending champions. Tony Genualdo, Fox News.
2: I'm watching the Dow's up 62, the Nasdaq's up 172. I'm Chris Foster, Fox News.
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3: The 20-year-old Haitian national accused of fatally stabbing his co-worker during a workplace dispute in Coldwater last week was in the U.S. illegally. That's according to federal immigration officials. Valmir Jempsley faces an open murder charge in the June 30th killing of 21-year-old Brandon Velasquez Chavez at the Clemens Food Group facility. Witnesses told police that the two men argued over a knife on the production line before Jempsley allegedly chased Velasquez Chavez and stabbed him in the back. He died at the scene. Jempsley pled not guilty at his arraignment last week. He remains in the Branch County Jail, held without bond. The case has drawn attention to immigration enforcement as prosecutors emphasize the severity of the crime and note that Jempsley will face deportation regardless of the criminal outcome. He's scheduled for a preliminary exam Friday morning. That's the latest from the WKZO Newsroom. I'm Michael Arney.
4: More clouds in the picture today, and we'll have a chance of some showers and isolated thunderstorm as possible. Otherwise, warm and humid with a high up around 84. Tonight, partly cloudy, some areas of fog, and a low right around 64. For Friday, partly cloudy, about a 20% chance of an inland shower, high temperature of 85. Into the weekend, beautiful conditions, lots of sunshine, and pleasant with high temperatures in the mid to upper 80s. I'm Storm Team 8 meteorologist Matt Kirkwood, tracking southwest Michigan's weather.
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9: Come on, it's hot up here. 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
11: Good morning, world.
24: I ain't Tom Jones either. Michael Patrick Shields is my name. I'm glad you're here. 21 years on the radio and a producer for some Hall of Fame hosts before that, and so we're basically ripping off their acts, and we are a sum of everyone we've met. We take the work seriously, but we don't take ourselves seriously, and it is hot in here, and it's a hot summer, and some of the candidates were hot under the collar yesterday in the Fox debate in Detroit with Roop Raj as the moderator, and so you had John James, the congressman, wants to be the Republican nominee for governor against Perry Johnson, who wants that same gig. And, of course, Mike Cox, who was the attorney general, the three of them going at each other. And sometimes they were arguing about the rules. And now even some of the quote-unquote people in the audience who were there to ask questions are being called into question today. It's a fight for a knife in the mud all of a sudden. What did it sound like, this debate? And, by the way, you know, John James was actually there, so that's novel to begin with. But here are Mike Cox, John James, and Perry Johnson sort of sparring with each other.
29: Motors? He does it.
30: Mike?
29: No, General Motors of Ford. I answered
30: Mike,
29: his question
30: directly. Mike, Congressman, Perry, I want to tell you one thing. The one thing we get on the pulse is the pulse of what people are sick of. You know what they're sick of? They're sick of people screaming and yelling. All of you. All three of you. Here's the bottom line. There are people who are wondering right now about data centers.
24: There's a feisty bit of sparring from the moderator himself, Roop Raj. John James, the congressman, was asked about gas prices. How are you going to bring those down if you're governor?
31: Among the things that we have to do is cut the fraud, waste, and abuse. And specifically what we can do to cut the gas tax is look at the pork in Lansing. Think of the $3 billion that I've already identified to cut taxes, and that's personal income taxes. We can cut the gas tax by making sure that we go after the $20 billion more that Gretchen Whitmer is spending than she spent during the height of the pandemic. We can go after the 50% more that she's trying to spend than she got from Rick Snyder.
24: It's worth remembering that Mike Cox, who was the attorney general, was also, you know, in the Marines, and John James is a veteran also, I understand. But Mike Cox was a successful prosecutor as well. So here was one of his attacks on the congressman, John James.
0: And it's funny that he says, I've lost. He's never won statewide. I won twice statewide. I beat Gary Peters when Gary Peters had more money. He ran against Gary Peters with more money, and he lost. I ran and lost in a primary. Ladies and gentlemen, if you want to win us to win the primary, that doesn't matter. We need to elect a winner in November. That's Mike Cox, who's done it twice before. He's failed twice. One last thing. The business he supposedly grew, he says he grew this business. He was given $2 million by former Governor Snyder through the corrupted MEDC. He was the pre-Faye Baydoun, given $2 million to create 105 jobs. And he did what? Created zero jobs, laid off 32, and never paid the taxpayers back the $2
5: million. We have plenty more time to discuss it.
24: Mike Cox wore a red tie. John James wore a bright red tie. Perry Johnson wore a yellow tie, and Donald Trump's name came up now and again. Here's Perry Johnson, the quality guru, talking, in fact, about the president and the governor of Michigan.
7: First of all, I find it very unlikely if that is ever going to happen. And I would sit there and rush and reason with him, talk about logically what in the heck is going on. I wouldn't just arbitrarily say, oh, well, this is going to be bad for Michigan. What is it that he could do that would be so bad for Michigan? Let's be realistic. Our whole goal in Michigan is to try to revitalize our economy. People are hurting. I can feel the pain. What we need in Michigan is a situation where we can eliminate the state income tax, bring $4,747 to every family in Michigan every year. Understand that when we ignite our state, the impact is monumental. Every single state in the union that has eliminated the income tax, without exception, has ignited that state. When you have an economy that is booming, it's amazing what goes on. Because right now, let's be realistic, we have two things that must be done. We must eliminate the state income tax and reform the property tax. Because we have to have people that are feeling really good. Nothing in this world is more painful than when you don't have the money to buy food for your kids. When you have to make a decision over whether I can afford food or books, it's a sin.
24: This is an interesting situation, because if you just listen to that, you might have an opinion of that particular candidate, Perry Johnson. If you watched it, you might have another opinion of him, because the visual was a little bit different. He did speak also, Perry Johnson, the quality guru, about those data centers that Roop Raj was talking about.
7: I haven't accepted any money from anyone. And as you know, John James has accepted $107,000 from the people building the data centers and accepted $39,000 from the people powering the data centers. I was out there demonstrating against the data centers when they had the demonstration in Lansing, which is why the activists endorsed me. The bottom line is, with the data centers, quite simple. They have no OSHA requirements right now. We have no idea what the damage is. We do know for a fact that the sound rays damage babies, and we don't know what's going to happen with data centers in 6 or 7 years, because AI is moving at exponential rates. And because of that, we may not even need the data centers that we're building in 6 or 7 years. What I did make very, very clear was that in these data centers, we have to recognize that we should never be subsidizing, because we have the best environment anyone could ever want. We have the most coastline in the entire country, and we have a relatively cool climate, which is ideal for these data centers. I wanted a one-year moratorium on all data centers so we can sit back, investigate, find out what's going on. Because the bottom line is, we can't jump into everything and then suddenly say, oh, I'm sorry.
11: They're going to do it all again tonight in Grand Rapids, and apparently John James wanted a head start on driving from Detroit to GR because after, as the media all waited to interview the candidates, he split, he left, and here's what that sounded like when Roop Raj went in and said he's gone.
12: The congressman is elected to leave. So there.
13: The congressman has elected to leave. So there.
11: Adios, amigo. Okay, we have lots of analysis coming this morning from Jace Bulger, Jason Cable Rowe, Curtis Hertel Jr., the chair of the Michigan Democrat Party, and Brandon Hall from West Michigan Politics in just a couple minutes, too. There's lots of other news to get to as well. Stay right there. We'll be right here. It's MPS through the AT&T microphones on radio stations across the state of Michigan and worldwide at MIBigShow.com.
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15: America's been overrun by the third world. And liberal John James wants to let in thousands more. 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James even said he doesn't unequivocally support construction of a border wall with Mexico. John James is no conservative. 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Perry Johnson is the red, white, and blue. Americans and Michiganders first. 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He's a renowned self-made business leader. He'll audit every cent of state government. 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
16: I'm Perry Johnson, and I approve this message. 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

There is a shadow on our hearts this morning, a total eclipse of our hearts. Bonnie Tyler has passed away at the age of 75.

0: She died in a hospital in Portugal as the result of an illness she was being treated for, and her family is calling it a tragedy. The Welsh singer with the 1980s hits Total Eclipse of the Hearts and Holding Out for a Hero has passed away at 75 this morning. It's Michael Patrick Shields with you. That Holding Out for a Hero, sort of interesting because maybe Michigan is looking for a hero to not be trite about my transition, but yesterday they were looking on Fox in Detroit, and three candidates, Republicans, who want to be governor, Congressman John James and the former Attorney General Mike Cox and the quality guru Perry Johnson were on a TV show, you would call it, I suppose, with Roop Raj, and it was sort of formulated like a debate. There were rules. If somebody mentioned your name, you got extra time to respond and all that kind of stuff. So, you know, there was that kind of arguing and so forth. But something interesting happened, too, that I found intriguing, and I want to get the word of Brandon Hall from West Michigan Politics, who's on our radio stage, our AT&T line right this very moment. First of all, thank you for being here.
1: Yeah, thank you. Good morning, Michael Patrick. Good morning, Tony. Good morning, Michigan's Big Show audience.
0: Thank you. What did you think when they kept saying, Roop Raj kept saying, we have some people in the audience, and they're going to get a chance to ask a question here. And then up to the microphone steps Andrea Bightley. Now, insiders would know immediately who that was, and the candidates knew who that was. And then they said, oh, and up to the media, here's a question from someone in the audience here too, Jamie Rowe, and then Abby Mitch. Now, these are all people that you know by sight, but the regular viewer thought they just came to the audience to watch the debate?
1: Yeah, I thought that was, look, I thought Roop did a good job. It's just nice to have a debate, you know, where John James actually shows up. But yes, the audience, like, you'd think, can we get some average, you know, teachers and workers and, you know, auto workers? And, you know, I don't know. Yeah, I was a little surprised of, how they did the questions with the audience. Like you said, it was, yeah, these are super hardcore political people who already, you know, I would imagine, know who they're voting for.
0: Andrea Bightley was on Mike Duggan's campaign, and Jamie Rowe is a consultant, and Abby Mitch was a former deputy chief of staff to John James. So you believe when she's going to ask him a question as if she's a voter, it's going to be a question that's going to give him a chance to offer and answer and look good. Kind of seems unethical, doesn't it?
1: Yeah, Michael, you know, it's a little bit of a stacked deck, you know? For sure.
0: Hey, man, I understand Hollywood, everything's fake, but this is the kind of thing where people already don't trust the system. They don't know if the vote really counts and all that. So they could have easily, Fox there, put them on like a panel and said, we have a panel of political watchers, and put a Chiron with their name and, you know, a little bit about them. I think it would have been a little bit more above board. Now, I have two pages of notes here from what I saw yesterday. Yeah, everybody seemed to have their zinger line lined up, and they used them usually more than once. In your political experience, what did you see yesterday? And, it's trite again to ask who won, but what happened?
1: Well, Michael Patrick, I think we saw why John James has been avoiding debates for the last year. He cannot take the pressure well. He cannot take the hits well. And Mike Cox, you know, and I thought the debate for John James started off decent. But once he started taking hits, once Mike Cox, for instance, started prosecuting that case against him, talking about the $2 million his family stole, they were given by the MEDC to create, I think it was 100 jobs, and they ended up firing 32 people. So stuff like that, John James, it rattles him. And so I thought Mike Cox and then Perry was, of course, getting his hits in. And once the hits started coming from Mike and Perry, you know, John James got rattled. He compared himself to Jesus at one point in the analogy. He said that Perry and Mike Cox would be attacking Jesus, and he's Jesus in the analogy. So I think it's going to be very interesting what happens tonight at the Wood TVA debate after that.
0: He said if Jesus was walking water, they would say that he can't swim, something like that.
1: Yes,
0: but,
1: yes.
0: You know, they all had zingers. Cox's zinger was that John James has the Washington way. And then Perry Johnson said, I can't fly a helicopter, but I can lean the government because I've been doing it my whole life. And then John James kept saying, they're flooding the zone with BS. That seemed to me to be his go-to line that he kept retreating to.
1: He knew it was coming. If you notice, he opened the debate by saying, they're going to defame me. You know, they're going to do this. They're going to do that. So John James, you know, got his supporters ready for what was about to come. But I think one of the most stunning things, if you want to look at how the debate went, is look what happened after. John James promised press availability. There's a whole room of reporters waiting for him. And John James got out of there like a high school kid at a party. The police had just busted up, Michael Patrick. He was gone. All the press, they're sitting there waiting for John James. And then Roop Raj comes in. He's like, yeah, John left. And then they're like, what? And then his press secretary, she's like, yeah, the congressman has elected to leave.
0: Oh, it was all so precious, wasn't it? And we get to do it again tonight. So why don't you and I talk again at the same time tomorrow, and you can read him at West Michigan Politics, Brandon Hall, with MPS.
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0: Aaron Call, the director of debate at the University of Michigan.
3: The Senate does hang the balance. In theory, the Democrats could take that back. And Michigan has been a purple kind of toss-up state. So the overall importance of Michigan in national politics has really been increasing. Presidential elections and this being kind of an off-cycle midterm, even more so given the balance hangs.
0: In the Straits of Mackinac, we have the Line 5 pipelines that have been operating just as long as the Mackinac Bridge, and they were built by the same company. Enbridge Energy is going to put them 200 feet below in the bedrock, spend $500 million to do it. And Ryan Duffy from Enbridge Energy, I know one of the permits you're working on and all of the T's and I's you're trying to dot and cross will eventually be completed, but when do you think you'll have those permits?
4: It's been a lengthy process, and so that water permit is just one we're renewing right now with Eagle, and the public comment period's open on that, and that goes now through the end of the month. And then we're renewing a second Eagle permit looking at environmental impacts, and we could potentially have a decision on that in the next few weeks. And then, as you know, the Army Corps is also completing its work for its permit and has said it's looking to possibly have a decision this summer, too. So really, over the next couple few months here, we could potentially have much more certainty as far as this permitting. But for all these permits, there's been a huge amount of research, expert input, public input. It's been very thorough. There's no doubt about that. And so we feel like that's a good thing. But the focus of our tunnel team here is very much on the work of preparing, being ready for when that permitting is finally going to be all wrapped up.
0: From the air, we go to the sky. Capital Region International Airport, flylansing.com. Where are you going? Nicole Noel Williams, the CEO, has ideas.
5: So you bring in more carriers, you bring in more services, it provides that competition to keeping the fare structure very competitive. 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of Chicago, if that's your need for the destination, but connecting on really providing that opportunity to the West Coast and many additional international flights with just a single connection right out of the Lansing Airport.
0: FlyLansing.com is where you can connect and get yourself all squared up. 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
7: A 47-year-old man arrested by Calhoun County Sheriff's deputies Wednesday morning after a homeowner used a live security camera feed to witness two people burglarizing their home on St. Mary's Lake Road. Deputies arrived within minutes, blocking a white sedan in the driveway, and detaining the man and a 45-year-old woman, who was later released pending a warrant request. Search of the vehicle uncovered multiple stolen items, including a TV that was protruding from the trunk, and he is lodged at the Calhoun County Jail. Former Major League pitcher, Otsego native Phil Regan, has died at the age of 89. He played 6 years for the Detroit Tigers in the 1960s. He also played for the Los Angeles Dodgers, Chicago Cubs, and Chicago White Sox. He also managed Grand Valley State University, Baltimore Orioles, and West Michigan Whitecaps. That's the latest from the WKZO Newsroom. I'm Michael Arning.
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8: I'm Beth Fisher. A first responder motorcade honored the life of a local firefighter who was killed while battling a wildfire. 38-year-old Emily Barker was one of three federal firefighters to be killed while responding to a fire in Colorado on June 27th. Her remains returned to Michigan this morning and were escorted by a motorcade from Detroit Metro Airport to Macomb County. A memorial service in Sterling Heights has been scheduled for next week. A couple of Michigan corrections officers were attacked by a prisoner at Marquette Branch Prison on Monday. Marquette Prison Union President Ken Holman tells TV6 that a prisoner stabbed a corrections officer in the face with a prison-made weapon and then punched another officer when he came to help the first branch prison on Monday. Marquette Prison Union President Ken Holman tells TV6 that a prisoner stabbed a corrections officer in the face with a prison-made weapon and then punched another officer when he came to help the first one. He says the Michigan Department of Corrections has major problems.

0: Sure.
1: This isn't me just saying goodbye and like just sitting on the bench the rest of the year. That's not who I am. That's not how I got to where I am.
0: His former skipper, Jim Leland, optimistic he'll toe the rubber again as well.
2: If I was a bet man, I'd bet that he will.
0: Bob Nightingale of USA Today is one of the many voters in the Hall of Fame. He thinks he'll be a first balloter.
3: Oh, absolutely. I mean, I think you make the argument he's unanimous. I think, you know, he'll certainly be right around the 98-99% mark.
4: Jeremy Otto, Michigan News Network.
5: Ann Arbor officials say the local state of emergency that was declared after April's tornado has ended. The end of the declaration doesn't mean recovery efforts aren't continuing, though. City officials are working to address the millions of dollars of damage to Veterans Memorial Park and Fire Station 3 through insurance claims. I'm Beth Fisher for the Michigan News Network.
6: America's been overrun by the third world. And liberal John James wants to let in thousands more. Illegal immigrants have stolen billions and committed unspeakable crimes. John James wants to give them guest worker visas to steal American jobs. James even said he doesn't unequivocally support construction of a border wall with Mexico. John James is no conservative. He's a lying liberal loser. Perry Johnson is the red, white, and blue. Americans and Michiganders first. He's not a politician. He's a renowned self-made business leader. He'll audit every cent of state government. With the savings, Perry will eliminate the state income tax, returning an average of $4,747 to every Michigan family every year. Vote Perry Johnson.
7: I'm Perry Johnson. And I approve this message, paid for by Perry Johnson for governor.
8: More clouds in the picture today, and we'll have a chance of some showers and isolated thunderstorm as possible. Otherwise, warm and humid with a high up around 84. Tonight, partly cloudy, some areas of fog, and a low right around 64. For Friday, partly cloudy, about a 20% chance of an inland shower, high temperature of 85. Into the weekend, beautiful conditions, lots of sunshine, and pleasant with high temperatures in the mid to upper 80s. I'm Storm Team 8 meteorologist Matt Kirkwood, tracking southwest Michigan's weather.
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0: So many times political debates have been held at Oakland University, and yesterday was a Fox TV debate between the candidates for governor on the GOP side. And, you know, we're kind of geeking out on it this morning, but politics is our family business in Medias Tot Virtus. 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They even had presidential campaign debates there, too. And so Dr. Nicole Matthew joins us, professor in the political science department at Oakland University, who watched or listened to and studied yesterday's first of two debates. There's one tonight in Grand Rapids as well. Thank you for being here.
1: You bet.
0: Okay, I saw, I have two pages of notes here on things that I saw and that I thought were notable, but what, how would you summarize what you saw? Did you see a governor on that stage yesterday?
1: Well, certainly three people trying to be, but I think the person who seemed to come out on top was the moderator, Rup Raj, who kind of told them they were squabbling too much and people want to see solutions and not just attacks on other candidates. And from that point of the debate on, they kind of settled down and started talking about real issues.

0: He did become the hall monitor for a minute there, or the principal. Here's Roop Raj, who's known as a talk show host there. And, you know, there was a lot of back and forth where candidates were complaining about the rules. I get 30 seconds because he mentioned my name, et cetera, and so forth. And they all had their zingers, too. But here was a bit of the candidate sparring and Roop Raj's admonition, as you just mentioned.
1: Mike, you just said General Motors. He does it.
2: Mike?
3: No, this General Motors of Ford. I answered this question.
2: Mike, Congressman Perry, I want to tell you one thing. The one thing we get on the pulse is the pulse of what people are sick of. You know what they're sick of? They're sick of people screaming and yelling. All of you, all three of you, here's the bottom line. There are people who are wondering right now about data centers.
0: Yeah, you know, I guess if you want to have an approach where you're measured and calm, you might not get the attention in a debate like that. I don't know. What do you think?
4: Yeah, I think it, all the squabbling, I think, really, you know, just makes all the candidates look like they have something in their past that they're trying to cover up. And I think it kind of, you know, Mike Cox was probably the one that had the least attacks on him, but because he was making the attacks, it kind of draws him down in the mud also. So I think that kind of ends up being a wash, and people kind of tune out on those negative attacks.
0: Let's see. Congressman John James mentioned, speaking of your past, my family came from the Jim Crow South. What did you make of that?
4: Well, it's kind of interesting. The station I was watching, there was a an ad right before the debate started attacking him as the DEI candidate. So that was kind of interesting that he came out talking about mentioning race kind of obliquely.
0: You know what I thought was kind of interesting, and maybe I read too much into it, but did you notice what was behind him? John James, the black candidate for GOP for governor, there was a big picture of the Lincoln Memorial in Washington, D.C. Maybe it was an accident, maybe it wasn't. But I also found it ironic that Mike Cox kept saying when it comes to John James, he's using the Washington way. So it's kind of funny coincidence.
4: That was one of his repeated frames. And, you know, it's kind of hard to pin somebody on being a Washington insider when they've only been there for a couple terms. But that was clearly part of his strategy, was to paint him as being the Washington insider. And as opposed to Mike Cox, who's been elected to a statewide office in Michigan many years ago.
0: Yeah, well, you know, in the legal world, they would say that John James opened the door for that, because I think in his second sentence of the entire debate, he mentioned President Trump.
4: Yeah, that's true. And there was a lot of talk about President Trump. They didn't actually paint President Trump in a really great light. There was a repeated insistence that he's a very rational person, and usually you don't need to insist that somebody's rational. Most people have said that they're irrational. So they all seem to be trying to emphasize that they're winners, and Donald Trump likes a winner. And that was a major part of the beginning of the debate.
0: That's a funny point you bring up, too, because one of the John James zingers was Mike Cox hasn't won an election since before the iPhone was invented.
4: And that was actually true, because the iPhone was 2007. He last won statewide election in 2006. And that was probably a pretty good zinger, because, I mean, it really is true that he hasn't won for 20 years. And that's you know, something to think about when he's touting himself as a winner. A lot of things have changed in the last 20 years, and Donald Trump on the political scene is one of them.
0: He was right to say that John James has lost statewide twice. And then John James said, well, I won in Southeast Michigan, you know, winning that House seat that he's got. Mike Cox also referred to John James as a trust fund baby and a Nepo baby. And John James didn't like that very much.
4: Yeah, at one point he seemed to lose his cool and call it BS that everyone was throwing at him, instead of responding kind of individually to the different claims. And so that showed like a level of frustration, but he also did a pretty good job of pivoting away from some of the attacks. although Mike Cox did a good job of telling the audience each time he pivoted away and didn't actually answer the question.
0: What did you think of Perry Johnson, the self-funding quality guru, trying to bet $5 million on the stage there? He didn't follow the rules in that. If his name was brought up, he was right in the mix as soon as that came up, and he would shout from right across the stage, "Hey, I didn't do that. I'll bet you $5 million that you don't find any outsourcing from my company."
4: Yeah, it felt a little bit tone deaf to be betting people $5 million, and then he upped the ante to $20 million. he was kind of interesting in the debate. But, you know, when you're in a debate, you kind of walk a fine line between wanting to hit your points and repeatedly and have people remember them, and just sounding like a broken record. And I think he ended up on the broken record side, where he just kept it repeating that he's going to lean the government, he's going to bring efficiency to the government, which are good points. But he seemed to, like, if you watch the whole debate, it seemed like he didn't actually want to answer any questions. He just wanted to repeat those lines over and over.
0: Yeah, well, you sort of wonder how many people like us actually listened to the whole thing straight through, or, God forbid, watched it. Are the candidates speaking in sound bites that they would be used over and over and over? 47-47, that's the amount of money he wants to give every taxpayer back every year with a tax cut and eliminating the state tax and what have you. I'm sure the students will be curious at Oakland University, and Dr. Nicole Matthew will teach them today.
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8: To me, I think it's over. I don't want to deal with them anymore. They're scum. You know what scum is? They're scum. They're sick people. They're led by sick people. And they're vicious, violent people. And if they had a nuclear weapon, they'd use it. As far as I'm concerned, it's over.
0: Well, we've heard that song before from the President of the United States. Where do we go next is the question, because every time you wake up and I wake up, we wonder, are we at war? Are we not at war? Is it a war to begin with? And when you draw a line in the sand, usually you have to abide by it. Dr. Kazem Kazorian is with us right now. Kazoronian, an expert on Iran and the Middle East and professor of mechanical engineering at the University of Connecticut, who may be wondering the same things too, but is much more qualified to maybe answer some of these questions. Thank you for being here and welcome back to the program.
9: Good morning, Michael, and thank you for having me back.
0: I thought there was negotiating going on and there was going to be a ceasefire, and then the president goes over to Turkey for the NATO summit, and we get word that Iran even wants to take some shots over at Ankara. What's really going on?
9: Yes, I think that we have arrived at the memorandum of misunderstanding, I guess. Let me start with a simple but very important point, that this is not a conflict between the America and the Iranian people. It is a conflict created by the clerical regime and Revolutionary Guards, IRGC, a regime that has held Iran hostage for more than four decades now. The Iranian people do not want war. They do not want missiles. They do not want foreign attacks. They do not want IRGC turning Iran into a battlefield. They want freedom. They want dignity. They want bread. They want a normal life. And this is a position that the Organized Iranian Resistance, MEK, and National Council of Resistance of Iran, NCRI, has taken very clearly, and has made very clear distinction between the Iranian people and the regime. Mrs. Maryam Rajavi, the president-elect of NCRI for the transitional period, has welcomed ceasefire and MOU efforts in the past, especially the halt to attack on infrastructures and civilian attacks. Then the position of the resistance is neither war nor appeasement. It is democratic change by the Iranian people. But now what has happened last night, now reports say that the United States has carried out new attacks, maybe about 90 of them, on Iranian targets in the south, the couple of railroad bridges, maybe part of the electric grid. And then the Iranian guards have attacked on some of the bases, U.S. bases in the Gulf. SITCOM has said that the strikes were aimed at reducing regime's ability to threaten the freedom of navigation in Hormuz Strait. And there are other reports that say that the U.S. has hit many targets while Iran claims that they have responded by attacking the U.S. presence in the Gulf spots, in Kuwait in particular, and Bahrain and Qatar. This matters because the Strait of Hormuz is not just a local waterway. It is one of the most important, as you know, energy routes in the world. And then when the regime threatens shipping there, it is not threatening America only. It is threatening the global economy, as President Trump has said repeatedly, oil markets, and the security of the whole region. So we should not miss the deeper point here. The regime in Tehran survives through crisis. When it is under pressure inside Iran, it creates pressure outside Iran. This is actually how they negotiate. This is what drives their negotiations, crisis inside Iran. Now that they are at the weakest point they have ever been, it's not exactly clear who is ruling Iran, whether it is the missing supreme leader or his office, whether it is president's office, the supreme council that controls many areas, or most importantly, IRGC, which is an empire of its own.
0: Do you think, as I'm reading here in one in the Telegraph, I guess it is, that Iran's regime is now stronger than before the beginning of the war?
9: Absolutely not. I think that the Iran appears to negotiate from a point of a strength, but they're absolutely, I think, at the weakest point they have ever been in the last 40 years. The Iranian regime negotiates in a very specific way, because negotiations for this regime is not mainly about reaching a stable agreement, and this it is about buying time, gaining leverage, and dividing its opponents. and preserving power. And this is why it appears as they are, as if they're position negotiating from a position of a strength. And there are a few reasons for it. No, first, the regime believes that the pressure works. It has worked for them for the past 45 years. Now, they have learned over and over again through many American administrations that when they escalate the crisis enough, when they enrich more uranium, when they threaten shipping, when they activate proxies, their proxies in Lebanon, and in other parts of the region, or when they create regional instability, the West eventually comes back to the table. So this is something that we must reverse. Second, the regime negotiates from weakness, but they appear to, as I'm repeating myself, but they appear to negotiate from a point of a strength. Internally, they face a lot of crisis. They face economic collapse, public.
0: So what happens next, given all that math? Well, wait another 24 hours and find out, maybe. Dr. Kazem Kazaronian on Iran. Thank you, from the University of Connecticut.
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0: 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The Scottish Open is being held this week, the precursor to the Open Championship or the British Open. And it's being played not at St. Andrews, the Scottish Open. It's being played at the Renaissance Club in North Berwick. And you know who designed that golf course? Tom Doak from Traverse City, largely considered to be the number one living golf architect in the world. And so congratulations to Tom Doak. If you see him at the ice cream stand in Traverse City, give him a thumbs up for me, and we'll enjoy the Scottish Open this week. Now, Tony Cuthbert, Justin Verlander can't pitch in the All-Star game if he's not even pitching for the Tigers, can he?
13: Well, he made one start this season. I guess that qualifies. No, Major League Baseball did institute something a number of years ago where the commissioner actually gets to pick a so-called legend that gets to appear in this game regardless of vote, and that's what Justin Verlander will be labeled as. Of course, he's not going to pitch in the game. He will be there and in uniform and get some semblance of applause as he gets announced during the lineups. I think Bryce Harper of the Phillies is another legends pick, even though he will be a legend. He's still an active player and is darn good. So Rob Manfred, the commissioner of Major League Baseball, takes complete liberty on this and he will do what he wants. And I would think that Justin Verlander let that office know that he would announce his retirement yesterday. Therefore, they made him a legend pick on the exact same day. JV's 43 years old, as we know, and he's had a heck of a career. He's done everything. I mean, he's won Rookie of the Year. He's won multiple Cy Youngs. He's won MVP of the league and, of course, World Series titles with the Houston Astros. And he came back home to Detroit hoping to get one last season. And it's been, like I said, one start. Maybe we'll get something out of him at the end of the season. If he can get one game at Comerica Park, we're in the old English D, that will be super special. And a jam-packed crowd, no question about it. It was packed last night because you know why? Well, it was Tarek Skubalhead bobblehead night once again. 2 days in a row they were doing it. And the Tigers went on to beat the Athletics 6-1. Jake Rogers came into the game because All-Star catcher Dylan Dingler took a ball off his finger, and he had to leave. And the backup catcher comes in, and he goes 2-for-2 with a 2-run home run. Also, Spencer Torkelson, a 3-run shot. Detroit has won 7 of their last 8, and they will wrap up that series tonight. And that's brought to you by Dean Transportation.
0: That time has come, said Justin Verlander yesterday, and that time has come for us. But it never really comes, because you can listen to this program anytime you like at mibigshow.com. My name's Michael Patrick Shields. We'll keep talking.
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0: Show the proof. I'm Chris Foster, Fox News. Charlie Kirk's widow, Erica, is asking a judge to make public evidence presented at this week's hearing to determine whether Tyler Robinson will be tried for her husband's murder. She says she and Charlie's parents in the courtroom are prevented from seeing everything. And that hearing's resuming now, and the court will hear on tape from Robinson's former roommate and romantic partner, Lance Twiggs.
1: The prosecution plans to play a pre-recorded law enforcement interview with Twiggs, offered in place of Twiggs appearing in person at this preliminary hearing. Yesterday in court, the defense asked for large chunks of the Twiggs interview to be redacted, and Judge Graff agreed. The defense argues if all of the Twiggs video is played, it will impact Robinson's right to a fair trial.
0: Fox's Matt Finn in Provo, Utah. With airstrikes resuming in Iran, Iran's military is back to launching attacks at neighbors hosting U.S. troops, Bahrain, Kuwait, Qatar, and Jordan.
2: Hostile aircraft have entered Jordanian airspace. The Jordanians say they shot down some 8 missiles. U.S. Embassy staff there was ordered to shelter in place. No injuries. The U.S. hit multiple targets, including bridges on rail lines that the U.S. says were used by Iran to transport weapons. U.S. Central Command says some 90 different targets were taken out in Iran last night. 80 were hit the night before. Now, Iranian state media reported explosions in southern port cities. Explosions in Bashir, home to that massive nuclear power plant complex. The U.S. says the targets were on the coast. The power plant was not hit.
0: Fox's Mike Tobin. Home sales are down. They're more expensive than ever.
3: The National Association of Realtors says existing home sales declined last month, down 2.4%. Home prices rose to a record, and mortgage rates were higher. The U.S. median sales price rose in June to $440,600.
0: Fox's Jenny Casola. Palm Beach International Airport in Florida becomes Donald J. Trump International Airport today, with the FAA transitioning the identifier code from PBI to DJT. 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
6: A former teacher in the Kalamazoo Public School District is suing the district and former Millwood Middle School principal Aaron Sauter in federal court. Now, she is alleging that he sexually abused her and violated her First Amendment rights by coercing her into the sexual relationship and then retaliating through sexual abuse and by using his administrative position when she tried to end it. Now, the woman also says Sauter began having sex with her in 2024, and he prevented her from transferring to a different school in 2025. She notified the district of his conduct May 13, 2026, but she says in the lawsuit that it was ignored by officials. Sauter resigned as the principal of Millwood Middle School in early June this year, very quietly. That's the latest from the WKZO Newsroom. I'm Michael Arney.
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12: Is that what took place yesterday in the GOP primary debate for governor? Candidates Mike Cox, Barry Johnson, John James all duked it out, and they're going to do it again tonight in Grand Rapids. So a little bit later, we'll speak to a West Michigan leader, Jace Bolger, on what he saw last night and what he expects tonight. And we'll have plenty of audio for you about that fight for the knife in the mud, because there were testy moments between some of the candidates, and they had their zinger lines ready to go, and They all were saying, I need a chance to rebut what he said because that's not true, and so forth and so on. This campaign is getting interesting as it gets down to the wire. And you know now, you can already vote if you want to. So, I don't know, maybe you saw something yesterday where you said, I like that guy. Or maybe you said, I voted for him. Geez, I want to recall my vote. You can do that if you want to. Anyway, it's Michael Patrick Shields, where politics is our family business, and Mediastat Virtus, the truth is in the middle. I thought this was kind of interesting. Perry Johnson's campaign has launched jamesforgovernor.com. And you might say, hey, wait a minute. Why would the Perry Johnson campaign put out a jamesforgovernor.com? Well, they say it's the one-stop source for the real story about this race. So you might say, I'm going to Google up for, oh, there's jamesforgovernor.com. And you go on that website and you see all kinds of information saying John James is a two-time loser and the wrong choice for Michigan, because the owner of the website is actually Perry Johnson's campaign. I don't know if that's sinister or crafty, but it is the new world. Meanwhile, speaking of the new world, at the NATO summit, the feud continues between Giorgia Meloni, the Italian prime minister, and the president of the United States, Donald Trump. You'll remember that at the last international gathering, he said she was begging me for a picture, and so I felt sorry for her, so I took a picture with her. And the Italian prime minister said, that is not true, and I don't know why President Trump continues to treat his friends worse than he treats his enemies. And so here they were face to face again. Giorgia Meloni has gone public and said, I'm not talking about these tweets from him anymore, or whatever they are, Truth Social. She said the deal is this, you know, we're cordial, that's it. Well, yesterday, I guess, you know what? He walked right past her when they were posing for the group photo where they all get together. And so people are all watching the body language. Now, what are these two? Here is the Italian prime minister responding when asked about that whole situation yet again.
11: Guardi, per quello che riguarda il posto, ho detto che non sarei tornata su questo argomento e non tornerò su questo.
12: I said I would not go back to this topic, and I'm not going back to this topic, she said. And then she went on to talk about serious business there at the NATO summit.
11: Diciamo sull'unità dell'Occidente, l'ho rivendicato a 360 gradi, non è una strategia che ho messo in campo con l'arrivo di Donald Trump.
12: Thank you for staying above it all, I guess is what the world might say to a leader like that. Donald Trump was musing about his mortality. He said that the Iranians have revenge plots to assassinate him. He says they want to take out the U.S. leader. That's me. I'm on every list. I'm on every one of their lists. He said, so as far as I can guess, I've been a little bit lucky, but maybe that luck won't last forever, because that's the way it goes. He's saying they might get me one of these days. I don't know. It's either realistic or narcissistic, depending how you look at it. But here's the thing. There were mourners at the Khamenei's funeral in Iran this week. They finally had the funeral from the world leader that was taken out back in February. And there was a death bounty placed on Donald Trump. And some of the lawmakers inside Iran were saying, why don't we shoot missiles at the NATO summit there in Turkey? You know, because you could get Marco Rubio and you could get Donald Trump and what have you. I mean, these are real people. They're serious. And then Donald Trump called them scum. And, you know, Iran has fired more than 100 missiles. And the president made the mistake of saying Japan instead of Iran. And so people are saying, oh, he's losing his marbles. And then I guess he also did what Joe Biden did once and accidentally called Zelensky Putin. And then he tried to cover it up by some fast talking. I don't know. You're going to travel all around the world at that age and be under the hot lights. I'd say the same thing for Joe Biden. Why would they have shoved him out in a debate after he'd come back from Europe and they ran him out to a big fundraiser in California? I don't know. If the camera's around you all the time, you'd make mistakes too. I'm not making excuses for him. I'm making excuses for anybody, including myself. By the way, you know that new Air Force One that the president's been flying around? This is intriguing. He decided not to fly it out of Turkey. They got the old Air Force One back. And then he flew that I guess, to England, and then he changed back to the new Qatari version. There must be some security reason that the old Air Force One is safer, this is my guess, than the new $400 million one. He also said he sent the new $400 million one to Europe so that some of the soldiers at the different bases could see it. But, well, when you're a target, you are a target. And the talk was tough, as I mentioned, of Donald Trump speaking about the Iranians who've decided once again to violate the ceasefire and start firing missiles.
13: To me, I think it's over. I don't want to deal with them anymore. They're scum. You know what scum is? They're scum. They're sick people. They're led by sick people. And they're vicious, violent people. And if they had a nuclear weapon, they'd use it. As far as I'm concerned, it's over. I'll speak to our negotiators. They want to negotiate. They're good people. Steve Witkoff, Jared Kushner. But they have to come back to me. As far as I'm concerned, it's just a waste of time dealing with them. They're liars. We make a deal. And they if I make a deal with him, we have a deal. And he goes out, he talks. We make a deal. Everyone's agreed. No nuclear weapon. We make a deal. They go outside, talk to the press. They say, we never even talked about it. There's something wrong with them. They're cuckoo.
12: Cuckoo. And we all know you can't argue with a crazy person. Though it was kind of funny that Perry Johnson yesterday in the debate said, you know, what would you do if you had disagreed with President Trump on something? And he said, well, he's a rational guy. I'd sit down and talk to him. I was like, oh, really? Oh, really?
13: They're cuckoo.
12: Donald Trump will be giving out the trophy when their World Cup team is finally determined in the knockout phase right now. And they're going to have a big game. The final game will be in New York. And Justin Bieber is going to be part of the halftime show. It's going to be like the Super Bowl. Shakira and Madonna are also going to be there at the halftime show. And I don't know, God only knows what that ticket will cost and who the teams will be, but it won't be the United States. How about a little Justin Bieber, the Canadian fella who has gone off the rails for the most part? He's kind of off and on the rails in terms of his social life. Well, that's fair. Just trying to have a little fun, folks. Allegedly, reportedly, just my opinion. It's Michael Patrick Shields through the AT&T microphones.
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17: America's been overrun by the third world. And liberal John James wants to let in thousands more. 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James even said he doesn't unequivocally support construction of a border wall with Mexico. John James is no conservative. 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Americans and Michiganders first. He's not a politician. He's a renowned self-made business leader. He'll audit every cent of state government. 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
18: I'm Perry Johnson, and I approve this message. 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

0: When you speak of West Michigan, that might evoke a certain viewpoint, but the West Michigan Policy Forum includes the expertise of powerful members from across the state, focusing on issues of impact to everyone, including quality education for our kids, growing opportunities for workers, and a high quality of life for families. These were topics that were brought up yesterday in the first of back-to-back debates between the GOP candidates who are left who would like to get the nomination and run for governor. Jace Bolger is the president and CEO of the West Michigan Policy Forum, former Speaker of the House. And, well, we didn't have World Cup USA to watch this week, so we had a slew of political debates, you know, for weirdos like us who are into this kind of thing. It was fun. It's been fun the last couple nights, and you're going to get the candidates again in West Michigan tonight, I understand.
1: Yes, we will tonight. I wasn't able to see last night. It wasn't broadcast in my area, but I did see some of the coverage of it. And unfortunately, it looked like it was a lot of style over substance in the reaction, a lot of zingers over policy and attacks over solutions. So I'm hoping tonight we'll focus on policy and how that impacts people instead of candidates swinging at each other.
0: Well, that's the way it is now, isn't it, though? These are performances. These are not really substantive debates, and everybody knows that maybe you didn't get to see it. Maybe they didn't get to see it. Maybe they didn't want to sit there and watch an hour of it, so they say, well, I'll see what the coverage brings. And people like me and the rest of the media are going to go for the catnip, the zinger, the intriguing moment, and they're going to put it in a little bite and put it on social media, and kind of this is what we've become now these days, hasn't it?
1: You know, that is true, and it's unfortunate. And that's what the candidates are stuck with. That's why you can debate whether debates are effective at informing people. But they've got an opportunity, and so I hope tonight they seize it. And by they, I don't just mean the candidates. I mean those doing the debate, those asking the questions, because we've got real issues in Michigan. We've got our personal income has fallen from 19th to 40th. Our fourth grade reading level has fallen into the bottom 10. 44th in the country, and our outbound migration is among the 10 worst. So families, children, our communities are hurting, and we need different solutions. We need them to be able to talk about what their proposals are, how they're going to achieve them, and how that's going to make people's lives better.
0: There was also some intrigue that John James left before speaking to the media, and the person working for him said, the congressman has elected to leave. And they were like, oh, okay. Maybe he wanted a head start to get to West Michigan. I don't know. But, you know, in terms of debates and are they useful, at least it brought him out where he hasn't in the past to be with the other candidates side by side, face to face. Although many of the issues I might posit that they were talking were similar. Almost all three of them, I think, thought doing away with the state tax would be a good idea, but that you can't do anything like that. You can't trim the gas tax either unless you start by trimming the budget. You were Speaker of the House. Is that fair math? Does that make sense?
1: Yes, and it's very possible to do. You see that done in this and last year's state budget. You see Speaker Hall leading the way to live within their means. You know, there was a proposal. It was claimed he had to raise taxes or raid the savings account in order to balance this year's budget. Well, they didn't. They kept state spending level and even down over the last 2 years. And so that can be done. You have to make government work for people. And to do that, you have to prioritize those services that matter to them. But if you're fiscally responsible, you can absolutely do things like that. We point to funding pensions. And if we fully fund our teacher pensions, we catch up from the underfunding of the past. That alone will free up all the income tax that goes to our schools. So you could eliminate the income tax that goes to our schools and not cause them to lose a dime just by funding those promises, doing that catch-up, and that'll be done in the next decade.
0: One of the things, zingers from John James, was that Mike Cox hasn't won an election since before the iPhone was invented. I'm trying to get the timeline together here. Were you Speaker when he was AG, or was that before you?
1: He was before me. Yeah, I was elected Speaker in 2011. He would have been down in 2010.
0: Perry Johnson said, I can't fly a helicopter, but I can lean the government because I've been doing it my whole life. That was, I guess, one of his zingers, if you will, aimed obviously at John James.
1: Yeah. I mean, if they talk about the policy or how they're going to dig in and trim the government, that's what I want to hear. I want to hear how they're going to and how they're going to achieve that, because every line item in a budget represents somebody, some constituency. Somebody has advocated for that being there. So it's one thing to say you're going to do it. It's another thing to be able to get the votes to do it.
0: That's why I'm curious with you have an outsider like Perry Johnson. Would he know how to do that? And then, you know, Mike Cox called John James a Nepo baby and said he's involved in the Washington way. We saw in Washington when they came out earlier this year and tried to invent something called DOGE, you know, and cut the government, people set their hair on fire as if they were taking away their toys.
1: And they spun all sorts of tales about it and some of those cuts. Clinton really overstated the impact of what those cuts would do in many cases. And then in some cases, they said that we're going to make recognize, we're going to do some tests, basically, and we're going to see what we need to put back. And people really didn't have the patience for that. And that's unfortunate, because there is plenty of room to trim government. There is so much spending that happens that doesn't need to happen. Those things that you might say are nice but not necessary. You look just at the work projects, and you've got you've had the legal fight between the speaker and the governor over those work projects, but you have a balance of some $10 billion sloshing around from past spending that still hasn't been spent.
0: Billion here, billion there. Pretty soon you're talking about real money, is what J.P. McCarthy used to say. He's Chase Bulger, West Michigan Policy Forum.
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0: Aaron Call, the director of debates at the University of Michigan.
3: The Senate does hang in the balance. In theory, the Democrats could take that back. And Michigan, it's been a purple kind of toss-up state. So the overall importance of Michigan in national politics is really increasing. Presidential elections and this being kind of an off-cycle midterm, even more so given the balance hangs.
0: Nobody won the Powerball last night, so Saturday's jackpot is $457 million. You can play at MichiganLottery.com or on the Michigan Lottery app. Of course, you can also go to one of the retailers across the state of Michigan, including Meijer, where you get more of the things you want most. 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And so if you're going to be on the Great Lawn at Mission Point Resort, oh, you're in for a time, that's for sure. 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
4: If you look at a historical chart, right now interest rates are in a pretty good position. They're not where people want them to be. We're very used to these low rate environments, whether it be back in the 80s when rates were in the teens, or even in 1999 when rates touched on 9%. There have been periods of times where rates have been much higher than they are now. I think what's really, really important, and we've talked about this before, is to realize that when you need to buy a house, when life happens and you can go ahead and make that happen, you always will have the opportunity to refinance that mortgage at a later time. We've seen periods of time where folks have done that. We had plenty of clients that purchased homes in 2024 or 2025 locked in at 7%. Earlier this year, they refinanced down to 5.99. So those opportunities will come available. You need to be able to afford the payment as it is right now, but knowing that your payment will probably get lower over the next 1 to 3 years when a refinance opportunity hits, means that's not going to be your payment forever.
5: WKZO. From the WKZO Newsroom. Local news now. ahead of a millage request on the August 4th primary ballot to help fund operations, Texas Township has received state funding specifically designated to buy a new fire truck. The $650,000 restricted appropriation will cover the replacement costs of a large-capacity 2,500-gallon tanker tender truck. It's part of the state's legislatively directed spending items in the fiscal 2027 budget that was passed last week. Township Supervisor Joanna O'Rourke says it's an urgent safety need. We owe a debt of gratitude to Senator Sean McCann and Representative Matt Longjohn for fighting for funds to protect the community. O'Rourke says the award marks a strategic shift in the township's capital request strategy. Officials also say the state appropriation can only be spent on the water tanker, not help to offset the proposed 9-year fire millage. That's the latest from the WKZO Newsroom. I'm Michael Arney.
6: The Michigan News Network.
7: I'm Beth Fisher. A first responder motorcade honored the life of a local firefighter who was killed while battling a wildfire. 38-year-old Emily Barker was one of three federal firefighters to be killed while responding to a fire in Colorado on June 27th. Her remains returned to Michigan this morning and were escorted by a motorcade from Detroit Metro Airport to Macomb County. A memorial service in Sterling Heights has been scheduled for next week. A couple of Michigan corrections officers were attacked by a prisoner at Marquette Branch Prison on Monday. Marquette Prison Union President Ken Holman tells TV6 that a prisoner stabbed a corrections officer in the face with a prison-made weapon and then punched another officer when he came to help the first one. He says the Michigan Department of Corrections has major problems with its security classification process and its lack of adequate segregation beds. The Michigan Department of Corrections says both officers were sent to the hospital with minor injuries but were not admitted. It hasn't been the year that Tigers fans have hoped for after reuniting with their former ace, Justin Verlander.
8: JV announced that this season would be his last. When asked whether he would pitch again this year, he said, for sure.
9: This isn't me just saying goodbye and like just sitting on the bench the rest of the year. I'm that's not who I am. That's not how I got to where I am.
8: His former skipper, Jim Leland, optimistic he'll toe the rubber again as well.
10: If I was a bet man, I'd bet that he will.
8: Bob Nightingale of USA Today is one of the many voters in the Hall of Fame. He thinks he'll be a first balloter.
11: Oh, absolutely. I mean, I think you make the argument he's unanimous. I think, you know, he'll certainly be right around the 98-99% mark.
12: Jeremy Otto, Michigan News Network.
7: Ann Arbor officials say the local state of emergency that was declared after April's tornado has ended. The end of the declaration doesn't mean recovery efforts aren't continuing, though. City officials are working to address the millions of dollars of damage to Veterans Memorial Park and Fire Station 3 through insurance claims. I'm Beth Fisher for the Michigan News Network.
13: America's been overrun by the third world. And liberal John James wants to let in thousands more. Illegal immigrants have stolen billions and committed unspeakable crimes. John James wants to give them guest worker visas to steal American jobs. James even said he doesn't unequivocally support construction of a border wall with Mexico. John James is no conservative. He's a lying liberal loser. Perry Johnson is the red, white, and blue. 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He's a renowned self-made business leader. He'll audit every cent of state government. With the savings, Perry will eliminate the state income tax, returning an average of $4,747 to every Michigan family every year. 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
14: I'm Perry Johnson, and I approve this message. 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
15: A chance of scattered showers and thunderstorms as we go through our Thursday. Partly cloudy skies with highs in the low to mid 80s. The chance of rain dissipates tonight. We'll have some areas of fog with a low temperature in the mid 60s. Isolated inland showers are a possibility for Friday. Otherwise, look for partly cloudy skies with highs in the mid 80s. Remaining warm and quiet throughout the weekend, temperatures sticking in the 80s. Increasing into the 90s next week, a heat wave is likely to settle in. Tracking Southwest Michigan's weather, I'm Storm 2-8 meteorologist Scott Larson.
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0: Blue Cross has Michigan covered head to toe.
1: God is great, and beer is good, and people are crazy.
0: Blue Cross has Michigan covered head to toe, inside and out, ready to help with health and wellness resources for the body and mind. And

0: guy who was trying to moderate the debate anyway, who spoke to the candidates like they were going to be kept after school.
1: Mike, he just said General Motors.
2: He does it.
1: Mike.
3: No, does General Motors afford? I answered this question directly.
1: Mike, Congressman Perry, I want to tell you one thing. The one thing we get on the pulse is the pulse of what people are sick of. You know what they're sick of? Sick of people screaming and yelling. All of you, all three of you. Here's the bottom line. There are people who are wondering right now about data centers.
0: There was no keeping John James after school, though. Apparently, as the media waited to speak to the candidates afterward, he decided to take a flyer and leave.
4: Okay, so you guys can hear some, I don't know where John just left. He was told he was suspended here, so I don't know if that.
5: The congressman is elected to leave, so there.
0: And now, in the meantime, in terms of calling people on the carpet, there were three people who asked questions of the candidates, and Fox presented them as people in the audience. Well, they turned out to be Andrea Bightley, Jamie Rowe, and Abby Mitch. Now, the average viewer probably wouldn't know who they were, but it was clear the candidates knew who they were because they made a point to call them by name. Andrea Bightley was on Mike Duggan's campaign. Jamie Rowe is a Republican political consultant. Abby Mitch was deputy chief of staff to John James. So they weren't exactly, you know, pulled in off the turnip truck. I don't know why that sleight of hand was necessary. If you were going to have those people involved, why not put them on a panel and say, here, we've got, you know, political experts asking questions. Jason Cable Rowe, no relation, is a Republican strategist, co-director of Voters Not Insiders Ballot Drive. Funny we're talking about insiders as it is. What did you make of that? And what was your reaction when you were watching and you saw those people come to ask questions?
6: Yeah, you know, I was invited to be in the studio as well. And I think, you know, probably the difference in translation is that this was a special edition of his nightly political talk show, The Pulse. And so it looked to me like a lot of the people in the room were frequent commentators and analysts that go on his show. So I don't think it was intended to be a deception, but more that he had gathered all the people that are a part of the Pulse, you know, program to be participants. And I think he thought that those folks would ask good questions. And I also think, you know, it depends on the questions, too. And I thought those questions didn't necessarily advantage any candidate over another. I thought they were pretty balanced questions.
0: I don't want to say they were softballs, but, you know, particularly they gave the candidates a chance to speak, I guess. I thought the kind of weird question of the night was, you know, what would you do if you disagreed with Donald Trump? And that came early in the show, if we're going to call it that, instead of a debate. And Barry Johnson cracked me up because he said, well, I'd sit down and talk to him because he's a reasonable guy. I don't know. I haven't found anybody that ever said that in the history of mankind. Have you?
6: Yeah, that I think his audience on that question was President Trump, probably, given kind of the lameness of that response. And, you know, and I think they spent a lot of time kind of focusing on that. I think the missed opportunity was really getting into the substance of some of the issues, as opposed to, you know, again, you know, we always have to, every conversation starts and ends with how you're going to deal with Donald Trump, unfortunately. I mean, that's our politics today. But I do think we miss the opportunities to talk about some of the other, you know, things, particularly the competitiveness of Michigan versus the other Midwestern states. I mean, we're, you know, Indiana is running laps around Michigan. And I don't know who would prefer to live in Indiana over Michigan. We have so much more to offer. But I think, you know, when you look at where our state's education system, our economic growth, there's so many problems. And I don't think we spend enough time talking about those.
0: You know, I was going to ask you, did you see a governor on the stage yesterday? But the real question is, did you see a candidate who could win on the stage yesterday?
6: Yeah, I actually thought John James came across the best. It was obvious to anyone that this, you know, you got to go after Congressman James because he's leading in the polls. That's just the nature of the beast. We're, you know, 4 weeks from the election. So you expected that. I think the fact that he brought it up at the beginning highlighted that it was going to happen, and then it happened. Now he got a little, you know, chippy in the second half of the debate, but I think he kind of composed himself well, and I thought I gave a slight advantage to him just on how he

0: he responded to the attacks. I thought, you know, Cox probably just went after him too often. You know, but that's a reflection of what we've seen in the campaign to date. I mean, in terms of his campaign rhetoric, his social media posts, but previous debates as well. He's been the more pugnacious candidate, and there's a part of the Republican base that wants to see a fighter like that, and so that has its political appeal. But I thought that John came across looking the most gubernatorial on that stage.
1: He did. John James looked to Mike Cox at one point and said, "You should listen." Because Cox, you know, they were chipping about what did he say, what didn't he say, what won't he say, why won't he say it. And he said, you know, you ought to listen. That was just one example. And then he said the other candidates have been flooding the zone with BS. I think some of these lines obviously were prepared ahead of time. And then when Mike Cox is trying to paint John James as the Washington way, then he's barely been there, hasn't he?
0: Yeah, I mean, he was using pretty traditional techniques and deflecting on, you know, questions and answering the question you wished was asked, not the one that that you were asked. You know, I thought, you know, Mike just seemed to punch every single time, and I think he could have spent some more time and maybe more calmly. I think, you know, you get in that kind of pugnacious mood where you're attacking the other candidate, you know, you don't seem as gubernatorial in my mind. I think when people think about governor, it's different than a legislator or senator or congressman. You know, you're a chief executive, and I think people like to see that kind of calmness and measure in that person. And I thought Mike could have made those points without being quite so much the chihuahua about it.
1: Yeah, you know, he also talked in his past when he referred to his successes as fights. I took down this person. I got a hold of that person. I beat Gary Peters. I fought the insurance company. So it's an interesting strategy, to say the least. And it's worth remembering, you know, that they have to run against an establishment candidate in Jocelyn Benson, who's a machine, right? And
0: yeah.
1: So
0: yeah.
1: Can an outsider do it like Perry Johnson? I don't know. I don't know if, you know, John James has the energy for it, it seems to me. And then Mike Cox, you know, is, but when we get back, if you don't mind, I'm going to ask you what your Republican friends are saying after yesterday. And is there a pivot tonight that could give one of these candidates a leg up, as there will be not a Roop Rodge show, but a formal debate in Grand Rapids? He's Jason Cable Rowe, Republican strategist. He's co-director of the Voters Not Insiders ballot drive. And he's on our radio stage right now with me, Michael Patrick Shields, through the AT&T microphones.
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0: Jason Cable Rowe is on our radio stage right now. It's Michael Patrick Shields through the AT&T microphones. You know him as a Republican strategist and the co-director of the Voters Not Insiders ballot drive. It's MPS with you. I should have asked Jace Bolger earlier if, by the way, he felt that earthquake in Lake Michigan yesterday. We'll talk with meteorologist Robert Shields a little bit later. Tony Cuthbert, I don't see his name on the schedule. What time is that?
1: Let's go in about 20 minutes. How about that?
0: 20 minutes. You're calling on my fuzzy math again. So that'll be just after the network news at 8 o'clock?
1: Yeah, let's do that.
0: Okay. Earthquake. Was there a tsunami then? Guess not. Okay, we'll find out. MPS, I said, you know, and by the way, another way that you can get involved politically if you're listening right now and you get fired up, and maybe you watch the debate for the Democrats who want to be U.S. Senator, and maybe you're watching the debate tonight again of the candidates who want to be governor, the GOP candidates, you can join Americans for Prosperity, which is the nation's largest grassroots organization fighting to reignite the American dream and help secure the border and end inflation and make energy more affordable. AmericansForProsperity.org. Get involved today. And by the way, I always say in medias dot virtus, the truth is in the middle. Curtis Hertel Jr., the chair of the Michigan Democrat Party, will join us a little bit later. He was a state senator. We'll see what he thinks of the GOP debate, what he saw. And so let's flip the coin that way. Similarly to Jason Cable Rowe, the Republican strategist, I don't know if you got the opportunity to watch the Democrats debate for that Senate nomination the other night, but you're a political animal, so I'm sure at least you're aware of what went on. If so, from your perspective, since Curtis Hertel is going to get to do it for the Dems, what did you make of that debate?
2: Yeah, I haven't had a chance to watch it in its totality. I saw a few clips and I read a few articles. I would say my impression from that, which will be more than most voters, is that Haley Stevens actually seems to have stepped up her game. I thought the launch of the anti-Abdul website was smart. I thought her messaging and, you know, exposing him a little bit on some of his rhetorical excesses, I think put her in the driver's seat for the first time. I mean, he's still, I think, a very gifted retail politician and maybe one of the best retail politicians in the state. And he's got, you know, the momentum and the energy. And I do tend to believe that McMorrow voters are more likely to break towards El Sayed than Stevens. But she certainly, I think, has in the last few days done the right things to try to pick up those voters and make this a real two-person race.
0: What about her claim that Republicans are hoping Sayed wins because they think he'd be easier to beat for Mike Rogers?
2: I think there is a lot of sentiment along those ways. I do think that his shtick might work with Democratic voters, but we're talking about a United States senator and creating, you know, viral content and getting everyone to focus on your biceps and all this, you know, bro energy. I don't think it's going to translate after that. And you're talking about running against someone who is a serious person, 14-year member of Congress, Mike Rogers. He was chair of the Intel Committee. He was a senior member of the Energy and Commerce Committee. You know, this is the guy in the United States Senate that could be a real impact player, and he's an experienced campaigner. I mean, his first seat in Congress back in 2000, he won by, you know, 100 votes or something, and turned that swing seat into one of the safest seats in the state of Michigan. So he can't be underestimated. And listen, Rogers ran against one of the most talented Democratic politicians in the country, Alyssa Slotkin, and got outspent $52 million to $13 million. That's a 4-to-1 spending disadvantage, and he only lost to her by 19,000 votes. So I think a repeat with somebody as tested as he is, and you know, somebody who is as far to the progressive left as anybody we've ever seen in a statewide office in Michigan, I'll take that bet.
0: Do you believe what the media keeps repeating and has been since the day Donald Trump was re-inaugurated, that the midterms are going to be a rebuke of him all across the board?
2: I think there's the potential of that. I mean, that's certainly what happened in 2018, and it happened nowhere more acutely than in Michigan, where we went from having one of the reddest states in the country, to losing every statewide office, to losing two congressional seats in Oakland County, to losing state Senate seats and House seats in Oakland County as well. That was a real setback for Republicans. I think, you know, the opportunity in Michigan that's different than a lot of the other states is the Democratic Party is choosing to nominate the most far left progressive slate we've ever seen. I think this is going to be an election about two very different political parties, one that is dominated by progressives and one that Republicans have nominated really good, likable, qualified candidates in every race. And I think we're positioned to do that in the gubernatorial race. Jocelyn Benson has won two statewide elections facing no truly well-funded, qualified candidate. Her record has never been exposed. She is a super far-left progressive. Garland Gilchrist has never won an election in his life. He has never faced a full vetting, and he is somebody that campaigned with Jasmine Crockett, was supported by the Democratic Socialists. He's a far-left progressive. You're going to probably see Abdul El-Sayed. I do think he will be the candidate. And Abdul El-Sayed is, pretty proudly on the far extreme. And then you look at Ellie Savitt, the Washtenaw County prosecutor, George Soros-backed progressive who wants to end cash bail and decriminalize sex work and legalize drugs, like a pretty radical posture to be in. So I like where the contrast is for the Republican slate statewide versus the Democratic slate. And I think this is going to be less about individual races and more about which one of these parties do you actually want leading our state into the future.
0: Will you watch tonight as well, the debate?
2: I am going to try to. I'm in Philadelphia for my son's lacrosse tournament, so I'm trying to squeeze this stuff in where I can.
0: All things being equal, I'd rather be in Philadelphia. And would you rather watch lacrosse or a political debate? There's a philosophical question for you. Hey, when it's your son, we know the answer to that one. Thank you very much. Sorry to keep you for so long there. Jason Cable Roll with some insightful commentary on politics. It's MPS back in a flash.
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6: Michigan Ag Now. This is your midday report, and I'm Rusty Halverson. USDA crop acreage reporting is finally entering the modern era, starting with a new pilot project for spring planted crops. Transformative is how Undersecretary for Farm Production Richard Fordyce describes it.
7: Better customer service to farmers that annually come in and do an acreage report. It's going to be, I think, more accurate, more representative of what's actually happening on that farm.
6: It starts with a pilot program in county offices in a dozen states for reporting spring planted acreage by the July 15th deadline, including Van Buren County.
7: They'll have an opportunity to look at their farm. Does that geospatial map represent how they're farming a particular field? It'll give them the opportunity to adjust that and to make changes if that map is not 100% representative of what they're doing.
6: Fordyce says it will end the need to pass a paper map over to a program analyst to enter all of the data.
4: Here's what's happening around Kalamazoo.
5: The Kalamazoo Astronomical Society welcomes the public to explore the wonders of the universe at Owl Observatory, situated in the grounds of the Kalamazoo Nature Center at 7000 Northwest Niche Avenue. Admission to the public observing sessions is free. In July, the dates are July 11th and July 25th. 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
6: John Deere has reached a right-to-repair settlement with the Federal Trade Commission and five states that will force the company to make repair resources available to independent repair shops nationwide. That according to an FTC order that was filed in the federal court on Wednesday. The lawsuit was originally filed in the U.S. District Court for the Northern District of Illinois in January of last year. The goal was to stop what the FTC called anti-competitive conduct on the part of John Deere. The states of Michigan, Wisconsin, Minnesota, Illinois, and Arizona joined the lawsuit. John Deere neither admits nor denies any of the allegations in the complaint. That according to the FTC court filing, Deere will be required to give equipment owners the ability to view diagnostic trouble codes, calibrate all equipment settings to factory specs, and to make emissions inducement overrides, among other things. Deere also has to pay $1 million to each of the five plaintiff states within 30 days to cover costs and attorney fees. Producers continue to express concern about farm finances as the June Purdue University CME Group Ag Economy Barometer recorded a 6-point decline in farmer sentiment to a reading of 113. Just 12% of respondents said their farms were better off financially than a year ago, while only 22% expected their operations to improve over the next 12 months. When asked what was limiting improvement in their farm's financial situation, 42% of respondents cited high input costs. The percentage of respondents expecting good times over the next 5 years fell to 32% in June, 17 points lower than the June 2025 survey. Over the past month, corn and soybean basis strengthened across much of the Corn Belt. Josh Strine, a graduate research assistant in agricultural economics at Purdue, said that's a surprise given the historical trend of basis typically weakening as the calendar turns to June. Looking at soybeans, he says basis held steady or strengthened across many areas.
9: For example, in central Iowa, the soybean basis to July futures is negative 41 cents per bushel, but 9 cents above the historical average. In Indiana, the West Central District offers a stark contrast. Basis is just 2 cents below July futures and well above the historical average. Michigan has the strongest soybean basis relative to historical averages in the region. Southeast and West Central Michigan are both running 30 cents or more above their two-year averages. Basis in these districts remain negative in absolute terms, around 10 to 20 cents per bushel below July futures.
6: Once again, Josh Strine of Purdue University. That's this hour's Michigan Ag Now Report, and I'm Rusty Halverson.
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1: The 20-year-old Haitian national accused of fatally stabbing his coworker during a workplace dispute in Coldwater last week was in the U.S. illegally. That's according to federal immigration officials. Valmir Jempsley faces an open murder charge in the June 30th killing of 21-year-old Brandon Velasquez Chavez at the Clemens Food Group facility. Witnesses told police that the two men argued over a knife on the production line before Jempsley allegedly chased Velasquez Chavez and stabbed him in the back. He died at the scene. Now, Jempsley pled not guilty at his arraignment last week. He remains in the Branch County Jail, held without bond. The case has drawn attention to immigration enforcement, as prosecutors emphasize the severity of the crime and note that Jempsley will face deportation regardless of the criminal outcome. He's scheduled for a preliminary exam Friday morning. That's the latest from the WKZO Newsroom. I'm Michael Arney.
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3: I'm Beth Fisher.
1: Criminal outcome. He's scheduled for a preliminary exam Friday morning. That's the latest from the WKZO Newsroom. I'm Michael Arney.
2: The Michigan News Network.
3: I'm Beth Fisher. Registered nurses at the University of Michigan have reached a tentative contract agreement with the university.

0: 9 overpasses from Detroit Metro Airport through Wayne County and into Macomb County to honor her final journey. 38-year-old Barker was one of three federal firefighters to be killed while responding to a fire in Colorado on June 27th. The U.S. Fire Service announced her death along with Nick Hutcherson and Sydney Watson. Barker graduated from Regina High School in Warren in 2005. A memorial fund for her family remains up. Over $42,000 has been donated so far. A memorial service in Sterling Heights has been scheduled for next week.
1: Taylor Dietz for the Michigan News Network.
2: The 4th of July is past, but we're still celebrating America's 250th birthday. There are events going on this weekend at Colonial Michilimackinac and on Mackinac Island. Dominic Miller of Mackinac State Historical Parks explains what's happening at Colonial Michilimackinac on Saturday and Sunday.
3: We have what we call our Maritime Michilimackinac event, where we explore all the different ways people use the water out here at the Straits of Mackinac. That's the reason these forts originally existed, because the Straits of Mackinac, the Great Lakes, you know, the rivers that they feed into them, that was a superhighway back in the 18th and 19th centuries.
2: Miller says they'll show the weapons they used on the water, a meal, and a fleet of boats dating back to the 1700s. On Sunday, there will be a Forgotten Features bicycle tour at 1 p.m. on Mackinac Island. I'm Beth Fisher for the Michigan News Network.
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8: A chance of scattered showers and thunderstorms as we go through our Thursday. Partly cloudy skies with highs in the low to mid 80s. The chance of rain dissipates tonight. We'll have some areas of fog with a low temperature in the mid 60s. Isolated inland showers are a possibility for Friday. Otherwise, look for partly cloudy skies with highs in the mid 80s. Remaining warm and quiet throughout the weekend, temperatures sticking in the 80s. Increasing into the 90s next week, a heat wave is likely to settle in. Tracking Southwest Michigan's weather, I'm Storm 2-8 meteorologist Scott Larson.
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11: In Maine, on sexual assault in 2019 to 20 years. If he raped this woman, then he should be charged with rape in Maine as a crime, facing years in prison. Buck, now you and I were talking off air. A 20-year statute of limitations on sexual assault is absolutely insane. Think about all the places you've traveled in the last 20 years trying to prove anything.

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1: A former teacher in the Kalamazoo Public School District is suing the district and former Millwood Middle School principal Aaron Sauter in federal court. Now, she is alleging that he sexually abused her and violated her First Amendment rights by coercing her into the sexual relationship and then retaliating through sexual abuse and by using his administrative position when she tried to end it. Now, the woman also says Sauter began having sex with her in 2024, and he prevented her from transferring to a different school in 2025. She notified the district of his conduct May 13, 2026, but she says in the lawsuit that it was ignored by officials. Sauter resigned as the principal of Millwood Middle School in early June this year, very quietly. That's the latest from the WKZO Newsroom. I'm Michael Arney.
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3: I'm Ryan Racker. East Lansing police are investigating a pedestrian that was hit by a cement truck. Thursday morning, the commercial vehicle was turning and hit the person who was walking across an intersection. The pedestrian sustained critical injuries and is in the hospital. Women involved in lawsuits against Vista Maria, the now shuttered residential treatment facility for girls, are taking on a new cause.
4: As the legal process plays out in lawsuits against Vista Maria, the survivors of alleged abuse at the facility are coming together to push for change. Change to the system they say has failed them. Right now, young victims of sexual assault only have until the age of 28 to press charges. Adult-aged abuse at the facility are coming together to push for change to the system they say has failed them. Right now, young victims of sexual assault only have until the age of 28 to press charges. Adult-aged victims have just 10 years to report. Attorney Moose Scheib

0: once-in-a-lifetime opportunity to lay your eyes on gems of American history. The free National Freedom Plane Tour exhibit opening today at the Henry Ford Museum in Dearborn. It features crucial founding documents, including an original engraving of the Declaration of Independence and an early copy of the Bill of Rights with handwritten notes. Here's Henry Ford's curator of political and civic engagement, Heather Bruegel.
1: You can absolutely see what people were thinking, and I don't think a lot of people understand that when we had the Constitutional Convention, all those things were supposed to be secret.
0: The exhibit runs through July 26. And state police are investigating a deadly crash in West Michigan. Late last night near Shelby, a 22-year-old man lost control of the vehicle, left the roadway, hit a utility pole. The driver and his 40-year-old male passenger both ejected. Driver died at the scene. Passenger with serious injuries. I'm Ryan Recker for the Michigan News Network.
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7: A chance of scattered showers and thunderstorms as we go through our Thursday. Partly cloudy skies with highs in the low to mid 80s. The chance of rain dissipates tonight. We'll have some areas of fog with a low temperature in the mid 60s. Isolated inland showers are a possibility for Friday. Otherwise, look for partly cloudy skies with highs in the mid 80s. Remaining warm and quiet throughout the weekend, temperatures sticking in the 80s. Increasing into the 90s next week, a heat wave is likely to settle in. Tracking Southwest Michigan's weather, I'm Storm 2-8 meteorologist Scott Larson.
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9: Jason Cable wrote as a Republican strategist. Do you believe what the media keeps repeating and has been since the day Donald Trump was re-inaugurated, that the midterms are going to be a rebuke of him all across the board?
10: There's the potential of that. 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
11: I believe very strongly we'll continue to do so. Wealth building here is, I think, about to go into overdrive. And the problem is going to be much more about a shared prosperity than the existence of net prosperity, right? That's why people are upset right now. While the SpaceX IPO is making, like, thousands of new millionaires or centimillionaires and all this stuff. People are writing in, and we hear all of you, and we read the, we can't get to every talkback and every email, but Clay and I, we see the, hey, guys, I'm struggling with groceries right now. They're too expensive. And that's real. That's true. I'm struggling to buy that starter home right now. That's also real. There's a lot of things that people are feeling the pinch on when it comes to finances, and that's a constant anxiety. And there are some policy shifts and things that can be done and should be done. I think Trump is trying on that. But this is a very creative way to do a number of really good things.

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1: Several mental health service and substance abuse recovery providers in Southwest Michigan receiving some federal grants. Details from WKZO's Ken Delaney.
2: Congressman Bill Huizenga announced the grants Wednesday, including a $500,000 grant to Integrated Services of Kalamazoo, formerly known as the Community Mental Health Board, which provides mental health and substance abuse services for Kalamazoo County. The grant comes through the Treatment for Individuals Experiencing Homelessness Project. On Point, a certified community behavioral health clinic in Allegan County, and Van Buren Community Mental Health in Pawpaw, each receiving $1 million grants. Ken Delaney reporting.
1: Coastal Container, based in Holland, is expanding to Zeeland. 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I'm Michael Arney. 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
4: I'm Ryan Recker. Registered nurses at the University of Michigan have reached a tentative contract agreement with the university this morning that includes competitive wage increases, improved nurse-to-patient ratios, and stronger workplace protections. The university's 7,500 registered nurses are members of the MNA, University of Michigan Professional Nurse Council, a local union of the Michigan Nurses Association. They've been in negotiations for 9 months. Ratification vote will be held soon. The remains of a firefighter who died battling the Colorado wildfires will return home soon.
5: A motorcade escorted the remains of fallen firefighter Emily Barker back to Metro Detroit early this morning. Fire crews lined 9 overpasses from Detroit Metro Airport through Wayne County and into Macomb County to honor her final journey. 38-year-old Barker was one of 3 federal firefighters to be killed while responding to a fire in Colorado on June 27th. The U.S. Fire Service announced her death along with Nick Hutcherson and Sydney Watson. A memorial service in Sterling Heights has been scheduled for next week.
6: Taylor Dietz for the Michigan News Network.
4: And it hasn't been the

0: was helping recover a vehicle stuck in a wooded area. The strap was around a dead tree, which fell and hit the victim, becoming the 21st reported workplace death this year. I'm Ryan Recker for the Michigan News Network.
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7: A chance of scattered showers and thunderstorms as we go through our Thursday. Partly cloudy skies with highs in the low to mid 80s. The chance of rain dissipates tonight. We'll have some areas of fog with a low temperature in the mid 60s. Isolated inland showers are a possibility for Friday. Otherwise, look for partly cloudy skies with highs in the mid 80s. Remaining warm and quiet throughout the weekend, temperatures sticking in the 80s. Increasing into the 90s next week, a heat wave is likely to settle in. Tracking Southwest Michigan's weather, I'm Storm 2-8 meteorologist Scott Larson.
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10: Boy, I think he's over 18, so man, who has been pretending to be a woman that was sleeping with the guy who killed Charlie Kirk. I think that's all accurate. So here is some of what he said in his testimony, again, his cross-examination or his statement that he made to authorities investigating this. Cut 31, he says this is... political orientated in that this Tyler Robinson guy hated Donald Trump. Cut 31.
11: About Charlie Kirk, did he ever talk about Charlie Kirk?
12: I personally had never heard him talk about Charlie Kirk before specifically.
11: Okay. How about political issues? So did you ever talk about gender identity issues and LGBTQ rights?
12: No, not really. Usually if he did talk about politics stuff, it was relating to Trump or current, like, policies being, issued or voted on, I think.
10: Okay, a couple of other things here. Cut 32, the trans boyfriend says under oath in part of this testimony, this conversation, this discussion, this statement, that, again, they're playing this in court, so he's not being cross-examined, but it's just this is the pretrial evidence that there should be a case brought for the assassination of Charlie Kirk by Tyler Robinson. Cut 32, he says, under oath, Tyler confessed to assassinating Charlie. Wished he hadn't done it.
11: What he did. you talk about

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1: A 47-year-old man arrested by Calhoun County Sheriff's deputies Wednesday morning after a homeowner used a live security camera feed to witness two people burglarizing their home on St. Mary's Lake Road. Deputies arrived within minutes, blocking a white sedan in the driveway, and detaining the man and a 45-year-old woman, who was later released pending a warrant request. Search of the vehicle uncovered multiple stolen items, including a TV that was protruding from the trunk, and he is lodged at the Calhoun County Jail. Former Major League pitcher, Otsego native Phil Regan, has died at the age of 89. He played 6 years for the Detroit Tigers in the 1960s. He also played for the Los Angeles Dodgers, Chicago Cubs, and Chicago White Sox. He also managed Grand Valley State University, Baltimore Orioles, and West Michigan Whitecaps. That's the latest from the WKZO Newsroom. I'm Michael Arning.
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3: I'm Ryan Racker. Republican candidates for governor going head-to-head in a debate last night. Mike Cox, John James, and Perry Johnson appeared live on Fox 2 Detroit. All three candidates talked about how they would lower gas prices.
4: We can cut the gas tax by making sure that we go after the $20 billion more that Gretchen Whitmer is spending than she spent during the height of the pandemic.
5: We have to recognize that you can't do anything in terms of eliminating taxes, including the gas tax, until you slim the budget. That means you need my mega audit in order to do this.
6: The congressman brought up waste, fraud, and abuse. And again, he didn't give any specifics because that's what they do in Washington, because they've never had to lead a government agency. I actually shrunk the size of the attorney general's office by 21%, and we did more.
3: And according to reports, most of the audience questions came from political insiders. And we just celebrated the 4th of July, but we are still also celebrating America's 250, including in northern Michigan.
7: There will be maritime events at Colonial Michilimackinac in Mackinac City on Saturday and Sunday. Mackinac State Historical Park's Dominic Miller says they'll explore how they used the water in the 18th and 19th centuries.
8: We're going to show the weapons they may have used on the water, and we'll demonstrate those. We'll prepare a meal and how a Voyager crew would have been fed, you know, back in the day. And we also have what they would have been carrying, what they would have had in those canoes. So we will take those large bales out and unwrap them and describe the various pieces of china or trade goods or whatever.
7: Miller says there will be a Forgotten Features bicycle tour on Mackinac Island on Sunday. That's a free 6-mile tour exploring long-lost features like Deer Park, Chimney Rock, and Dousman's Distillery. Beth Fisher, Michigan News Network.
3: And there's a possibility that

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2: A chance of scattered showers and thunderstorms as we go through our Thursday. Partly cloudy skies with highs in the low to mid 80s. The chance of rain dissipates tonight. We'll have some areas of fog with a low temperature in the mid 60s. Isolated inland showers are a possibility for Friday. Otherwise, look for partly cloudy skies with highs in the mid 80s. Remaining warm and quiet throughout the weekend, temperatures sticking in the 80s. Increasing into the 90s next week, a heat wave is likely to settle in. Tracking Southwest Michigan's weather, I'm Storm 2-8 meteorologist Scott Larson.
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5: So now you know the rest of the story.
6: Party for pressuring him to drop out after those rape allegations came out.
7: Mm-hmm.
8: We live in a political system that is not built for normal people.
7: Okay.
8: It is a system that is built structurally to make sure that movements like ours cannot flourish. That if they begin to succeed, they can be crushed.
7: I don't know. They don't seem to be crushing it very well in New York, dude.
6: No.
9: You got the nomination.
7: I know. But now they decided, you know, because of these untrue allegations. I mean, all the other stuff from his past wasn't enough, apparently.
6: Right.
9: No, exactly.
7: But now it's different because you have what a liberal woman that's saying, well, yeah, he basically raped me.
9: Yes. Yeah, the conservative woman, we don't.
7: Yeah, who cares about her?
9: Hearsay.
7: Exactly.
9: Politically motivated.
8: What
9: man.
8: We have accomplished here, you made possible.
7: Wait a second.
8: The people of Maine, the volunteers, the voters, the grassroots donors, and I have all the faith in the world that we could win if we could continue to harness that.
7: So wait a second. You're this big man of the people, and you're going to fight, but the political establishment's so strong, you got to get out, and you're innocent.
6: Yeah, in the video... Oh, right, in the video, he says, yes, I'm innocent, this is all a bunch of BS, the establishment is... coming after me, however we beat the establishment. What?
7: I know. It's like, you do need a speechwriter or something, dude.
8: But the brutal political reality is that they are going to take everything away from us.
7: Okay. They're the oppressors. We're the oppressed.
6: Right.
7: It all goes along with your Karl Marxism stuff.
9: Back to smelling like brine.
7: It's too bad.
9: Yep.
7: Yep. Okay, so Trump took the old Air Force One. You know, there's been a lot of talk about...
9: The old Air Force One.
7: Yeah.
9: Old, yeah. Okay.
7: Not the brand new one.
9: No.
7: Because that one, who knows? Does it have the safety features that we need? Because all this stuff with Iran's going crazy again. And ABC actually had the story with Martha Raddatz this morning.
10: Yeah, Michael, multiple sources familiar with the plans told ABC that the Secret Service urged President Trump to fly out of Turkey on the old Air Force One instead of the Qatari-gifted plane.

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11: News update, David Van Camp.
14: Well, there's a Chinese restaurant in the Bay Area that's fining parents for out-of-control kids.
11: Really?
14: I kind of like this. Well, it actually just sounds like they're making them pay for any damage. But he says, yeah, I've had enough of these poorly behaved children in the restaurant. Like one, this isn't on the kid, but one customer changed a dirty diaper next to another customer who was dining.
11: Oh, see?
14: That's gross.
15: Yes, it is.
14: But, yeah.
11: Who does that?
15: People who don't care.
14: Yeah, he says running around, shouting, making noise with utensils, that will not be tolerated. One parent, they sent him a bill for $327 because the child smashed a credit card machine. Another parent was charged $109 after their kid carved designs into a table with a utensil.
11: Oh, my gosh. I know. Well, you go out in public and you see kids misbehave all the time, but carving something into a table.
14: So he's put it on the menu now because he says, yeah, I don't want employees to be in the position of telling parents you have to pay for this. But
11: yeah, no kidding. I don't know if you heard what happened in Florida. Some Chinese nationals got arrested. Another massage parlor operation. Miami-Dade Sheriff's Office ran an undercover operation targeting massage parlors, and they arrested at least 12 Chinese nationals. Women, of course, caught offering sexual acts for extra cash beyond the standard massages.
15: At a massage parlor, if this is happening?
11: Yes.
15: Hell, you say.
11: Yeah. I don't know if there were any football owners there. Not in this story, at least. Robert Kraft, I think he wasn't at this one.
15: Jerry?
11: But yeah. And people are like, see, this is what happens. And you've got some of these women that very well could be victims of human trafficking.
15: Oh.
11: Because Chinese organized crime networks work through a lot of these. Mm-hmm. It's kind of how it goes. So, yeah, I mean, it's not just, hey, people just trying to come here to make a living. No, a lot of times they're actually trafficked. Yeah. It's not good at all. All right, we got to get to Nimrod. Here we go.
7: When the going gets tough.
16: Damn it, this is too hard.
7: The dumb get dumber.
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7: It's Nimrod's in the News on the Martley, Van Camp, and Robbins Show.
18: I love the poorly educated.
11: All right. Nimrod's the News. We go to Scotland. Not a ton of details, only then just the main features of the story, because police haven't exactly explained how the seagulls were involved in this story, but a dude has been charged with assault when he grabbed two live seagulls and then beat someone with the seagulls.
15: Oh, my God.
11: Yes.
15: Dang.
11: Oh,
15: jeez.
11: The thing is, they say usually it's the seagulls attacking people.
15: Yes.
11: But this time, with an assist from this dude that grabbed him, he just boom, boom, boom. Just nutty. Don't know if a seagull has ever taken a sandwich from you or anything like that.
15: I've seen it happen.
11: It actually happened to my wife the one time I played Pebble Beach on our honeymoon. Mm. Yeah, seagull had her sandwich. Just, boom, just like that.
15: Seagull ate my sandwich.
11: She picked it up and started beating this kid over the head with it.
15: Gosh!
11: I'm joking. She didn't do that. That's Nimrod's in the news.

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1: Ahead of a millage request on the August 4th primary ballot to help fund operations, Texas Township has received state funding specifically designated to buy a new fire truck. The $650,000 restricted appropriation will cover the replacement costs of a large-capacity 2,500-gallon tanker tender truck. It's part of the state's legislatively directed spending items in the fiscal 2027 budget that was passed last week. Township Supervisor Joanna O'Rourke says it's an urgent safety need. We owe a debt of gratitude to Senator Sean McCann and Representative Matt Longjohn for fighting for funds to protect the community. O'Rourke says the award marks a strategic shift in the township's capital request strategy. Officials also say the state appropriation can only be spent on the water tanker, not help to offset the proposed 9-year fire millage. That's the latest from the WKZO Newsroom. I'm Michael Arney.
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3: I'm Ryan Racker. A traffic stop in southwest Michigan turned tragic after the driver made a fatal decision. Wednesday morning, sheriffs in Van Buren County pulled over a pickup truck, and when approaching it, they twice witnessed a 41-year-old Nathan Matthews ingesting an unknown substance. The driver denied it, and during their investigation, they believe he ate meth to hide evidence. As a precaution, they took him to the hospital, but by the time they arrived, Matthews was unresponsive. State police are investigating the circumstances surrounding his death. In the remains of a Michigan firefighter who died battling a Colorado wildfire returns home.
4: A motorcade escorted the remains of fallen firefighter Emily Barker back to Metro Detroit early this morning. Fire crews lined 9 overpasses from Detroit Metro Airport through Wayne County and into Macomb County to honor her final journey. 38-year-old Barker was one of 3 federal firefighters to be killed while responding to a fire in Colorado on June 27th. The U.S. Fire Service announced her death along with Nick Hutcherson and Sidney Watson. Barker graduated from Regina High School in Warren in 2005. A memorial service in Sterling Heights has been scheduled for next week.
5: Taylor Dietz for the Michigan News Network.
3: And a teenager has been taken into custody in connection with a shooting of a 5-year-old. The boy was riding his bike in front of his home Tuesday night when hit by a stray bullet in the arm. According to investigators, a teenager fired multiple shots near that park. Police say the boy is recovering, and that teen, around 15 or 16 years old, has been taken into custody. East Lansing police are investigating a pedestrian that was hit by a cement truck Thursday morning. The commercial vehicle turning hit a person who was walking across an intersection. Pedestrians sustained critical injuries and is in the hospital. And an automotive technician killed on the job. Houghton Lake, Michigan OSHA says the worker was helping recover a vehicle stuck in a wooden area when a tree fell on them, killing them. The victim becoming the 21st reported workplace death in Michigan this year. I'm Ryan Racker for the Michigan News Network.
6: The more you listen to your kids, the closer you'll be. 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
8: We're not adults, so just be there and, like, listen. I just want someone to yap to. And I just feel like I'll be fine, like, if someone just hears me talk and talk and talk and talk and talk and talk and talk.
9: You're doing a really good job. And I don't think I tell you that enough. And I know sometimes we get into it, and it's just hard on both of us.
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9: You're doing a really good job. 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
2: After some pop-up showers and storms today, we're going to see gradual clearing overnight tonight. Temperatures dipping down into the mid-60s. As for Friday, high temperatures in the mid-80s. We'll see sunshine returning as humidity falls, especially in the afternoon with a north wind. For the weekend, plenty of sunshine for each day. High temperatures in the mid-80s with pretty tolerable humidity. It's Monday that we start a string of 90s into next week. Tracking Southwest Michigan's weather, I'm Storm Team 8 Chief Meteorologist Ellen Baca.
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9: Don't capture scale very well, because right. It's more about identifying people and seeing people than it is, you know, making a Hollywood movie.
10: Yes.
9: I don't understand it, and I don't understand what the end goal would be for Tyler Robinson to be a willing patsy of any of them. Makes no
10: like
9: sense.
10: Somebody's like, here, we got a job for you.
9: Yeah. And then you're going to get the death penalty for reasons.
10: Yeah. Was part of the conspiracy then he was supposed to get taken out before he was?
9: Yeah, but I guess the security at the Washington County, Utah Sheriff's Department is top-notch. Israel couldn't get in there.
10: Is that the deal?
9: They can sell pagers, exploding pagers, to Hezbollah at a profit. But they couldn't crack the code in the Washington County, Utah Sheriff's Department.
11: Well, you know.
10: Right.
9: Foiled.
11: Again, darn it.
9: By rural Utah. Dang it.
10: Man.
9: How deep does this go? Yeah, so part of the testimony from Lance Twiggs that was recorded earlier in a deposition, it says, he's talking about how Tyler told him that he was engraving the bullets ahead of a hunting trip that he was doing.
10: Got it.
9: And so, like, that's why I didn't necessarily raise any red flags, because apparently he was going to go hunting. Just didn't know that this had something to do with hunting a human.
10: Got it. You know, the thing with Erica Kirk.
11: Yeah.
10: Everyone grieves different. Some people want to criticize how she was grieving or was too flashy. Okay. But saying she's a part of it, all of that, it's beyond to me.
9: Oh, it's sick.
10: Just, yeah, it's vile. And everything that family's been through, and Charlie Kirk's parents, just awful. Mm-hmm. I mean, it's been said a million times, I know, but it's bad enough to go through that. Watching your son be murdered, your husband, you know, in public, and then to have all this other nonsense go with it. Yeah. It is. It's awful. Okay, story about an illegal from Haiti, accused of chasing his coworker with a knife before fatally stabbing him.
9: Wow.
10: Meat processing plant in Coldwater, Michigan.
11: Jeez.
10: This is Valmir Dlemcy. He's 20. And Brandon Velasquez Chavez were arguing on the job together at Clemens Food. This was last week when the illegal immigrant ran after Chavez with a knife. Witnesses verify that, and then stabbed him in the back, killing him at the scene.
9: Hmm.
10: Okay.
9: Do you feel culturally enriched?
10: Not exactly.
9: Hmm.
10: No, I kind of know that stuff happens in Haiti.
9: Yeah.
10: It did not have to happen in Michigan.
11: Sure, he was provoked.
10: I have no idea.
11: Mm-hmm. He's just trying to feed his family.

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16: The Markley, Van Camp, and Robbins Show. 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
17: Okay, number five, Graham Plattner has dropped out of the Senate race in Maine after the Democrat Party decided to throw out the primary results. Who cares about the voters? And instead, well, they're going to have a nominating convention at the end of the month, apparently. That's the plan.
16: Mm-hmm.
17: Number four, liberals are demanding answers after an illegal alien in Houston, they're calling him a Houston man, was shot and killed by ICE. The officers opened fire after he tried to flee the scene and rammed an ICE vehicle with his van.
18: But, oh, boy. That was all over ABC this morning.
17: Oh, yeah. Number three, President Trump wants the Supreme Court to revisit their ruling on birthright citizenship. So he's got 25 days to seek a rehearing. You got to have one justice from the majority to agree to hear the case again. Very rare, very difficult to get that done. Number two, the preliminary hearing of accused Charlie Kirk assassin Tyler Robinson is going on. Robinson's boyfriend, Lance Twiggs, his recorded interview is being played in the courtroom. He identified Robinson in surveillance footage and said that Tyler confessed and started crying when he got home and said, I'm going to go to my parents' house and I'm going to tell them and turn myself in.
16: Damning evidence.
17: Where are the other receipts that I was told about that we're going to prove that he didn't do it?
19: Oh, yeah.
18: Well, everybody's waiting for that,
17: seems
18: David.
17: Like, yeah, seems like the prosecution has a lot of receipts.
19: Yep, so I've been
18: sure
19: told.
18: Does.
17: Yeah.
19: Lots of them.
17: Number one, U.S. forces struck roughly 90 Iranian military targets with CENTCOM saying the operation was aimed at protecting commercial shipping in the Strait of Hormuz.
18: Okay. I just happened to see on X Brendan Carr, who's the FCC chair.
19: Yeah.
18: Said ABC is arguing to the FCC that The View is a bona fide news program.
16: How can you make that argument?
18: Just like Meet the Press.
16: Oh, come seriously. How do you make that argument?
18: And thus exempt from the political equal opportunity rules.
16: That's insanity. Have you watched the show?
18: And with that, he also included a clip that's 4 seconds, and it's Sonny Hostin.
20: We're in an existential crisis. It's urgent. We need to flip the Senate.
19: Yeah. Right, that's all you need.
18: We need to flip the Senate.
19: Yeah.
18: Yes. That is a tough argue for ABC.
16: Oh gosh, it's insane. I don't know how you make it. I mean, again, that's 4 seconds.
18: Oh gosh, we could pull up clip after clip.
16: Every day.
18: Yeah. Okay.
16: I mean, David's brought this up 100 times how they're still an ABC, they're part of ABC News.
18: Yes. Yeah.
16: Yeah. Which is amazing. Can they separate from that? Is that possible? Where they just put the show on?
18: You just wouldn't name it a news program.
17: But the problem is their argument is that it's a bona fide news program, and therefore they don't have to deal with equal time rules. So right. They need it to be a news program.
18: But that's what I'm saying. They're going to have a hard time proving that.
16: I mean, it's impossible.
18: Yes. There's a job open right now. If you want to be a clue writer for Jeopardy.
16: Oh, gosh. That would be hard.
18: Think it would?
16: Oh, I think it would be very difficult in the form of a question.
18: How much do you think it pays?
16: How many do they have, I wonder? I don't know. 80 grand a year.
18: What do you think, David?
17: Yeah, I was going to say, I'll say 85 grand.
18: Between 132 and 178 grand a year.
16: Not bad.
18: No. First, you have to pass the same tough online trivia test contestants take.
16: Yeah, that's going to be tough.
18: Yeah.
16: You got to get the right category.
18: Whenever you were in the hospital and we played Jeopardy, it was sort of the luck of the category, wasn't it?
16: It always was.
18: Yes. And, man, when you were recovering after your heart attacks, it would be wild to do Jeopardy with you because the ones that I figured you would know and I knew you knew wouldn't come to your brain, and then the most bizarre stuff you would answer.
16: Yeah, that's the way my brain was. It still has been affected by it. That's why I say stupid stuff sometimes.
18: Well, what's our excuse?
16: I know, right?
18: Well, you it's nice to have that in your back pocket.
16: I got that.
19: Yeah, I'm not responsible for anything.
18: No kidding. They actually said it's about 10 people that write.
19: Wow. I would have thought more, but that's sit in a room and write those questions. Golly.
18: Yeah.
19: How many shows? I don't know how many shows they do a year, but
18: I'm not sure.
19: It's a number, over 100, I'm sure.
18: It's like if you just had to write the rock and roll questions.
19: Oh, that'd be easy.
18: And a few political questions. Can yeah. we do that? Yeah. Maybe.
19: Sports that'd be all right. Even.
18: This is the Markley Van Camp and Robin Show. Okay, David, biggest story today.
17: Hearing from the trans furry lover of the Charlie Kirk assassin, or the alleged assassin of Charlie Kirk. And, yeah, I mean, the guy pointed him out in the surveillance photos. Seems pretty obvious. I mean, the guy, Tyler Robinson's own mom was like, yeah, that's him.
18: Right. Yeah, but she's in on it.
17: Apparently so, yeah.
18: That's what someone will end up saying.
19: Mm-hmm.
18: I would not doubt that for a second.
19: We know who that is.
18: Oh, yes, of course.
19: Uh-huh.
18: Okay, there's still a couple of clips that we got to get to. You know what else? Your big three.
19: Yeah.
18: People look forward to it every day.
19: Oh, yeah.
18: What's Robin's got up his sleeve? His top three stories and a news update next.

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1: The 20-year-old Haitian national accused of fatally stabbing his coworker during a workplace dispute in Coldwater last week was in the U.S. illegally. That's according to federal immigration officials. Valmir Jempsley faces an open murder charge in the June 30th killing of 21-year-old Brandon Velasquez Chavez at the Clemens Food Group facility. Witnesses told police that the two men argued over a knife on the production line before Jempsley allegedly chased Velasquez Chavez and stabbed him in the back. He died at the scene. Now, Jempsley pled not guilty at his arraignment last week. He remains in the Branch County Jail, held without bond. The case has drawn attention to immigration enforcement as prosecutors emphasize the severity of the crime and note that Jempsley will face deportation regardless of the criminal outcome. He's scheduled for a preliminary exam Friday morning. That's the latest from the WKZO Newsroom. I'm Michael Arney.
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3: I'm Ryan Recker. A highway drive to the delivery room turned into a roadside birth Wednesday night. State police say 25-year-old Clarksville mom was on her way to the hospital. Her 24-year-old husband driving when she gave birth inside the vehicle outside of Grand Rapids. Both the mother and newborn appeared to be healthy and doing well. OpenAI rolling out their new GPT 5.6 series. That's a trio of powerful models accompanied by a major voice upgrade. This time, the U.S. government reviewed the tech before it became public. CNET AI reporter Caitlin Shadrowy explained the difference.
4: It's a more natural and human-sounding conversation. For example, if you were to talk to Siri or Alexa, you might have to wait for the chatbot or the AI to understand what you're saying before it responds. Now with ChatGPT, it can listen and speak at the same time.
3: And data centers, one of the big topics at last night's debate between the three Republican candidates to be Michigan's next governor. Fox 2 Detroit hosting the gubernatorial candidates, Mike Cox, John James, and Perry Johnson, appearing live in their studio. The candidates were asked if they would take money from AI companies for more data centers in the state.
5: I haven't accepted any money from anyone. And as you know, John James has accepted $107,000 from the people building the data centers.
6: No. My priorities is, frankly, local control, protecting our water, protecting and preventing pollution, making sure that electricity bills do not go up.
7: Well, first and foremost, I never have.
6: Okay.
7: Secondly.
8: Would you in the future?
7: No. Secondly, I'm all about let the people decide, not politicians.
3: And registered nurses at the University of Michigan have reached a tentative contract agreement with the university this morning that includes competitive wage increases, improved nurse-to-patient ratios, and stronger workplace protections. I'm Ryan Recker for the Michigan News Network.
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2: A former teacher in the Kalamazoo Public School District is suing the district and former Millwood Middle School principal Aaron Sauter in federal court. Now, she is alleging that he sexually abused her and violated her First Amendment rights by coercing her into the sexual relationship and then retaliating through sexual abuse and by using his administrative position when she tried to end it. Now, the woman also says Sauter began having sex with her in 2024, and he prevented her from transferring to a different school in 2025. She notified the district of his conduct May 13, 2026, but she says in the lawsuit that it was ignored by officials. Sauter resigned as the principal of Millwood Middle School in early June this year, very quietly. That's the latest from the WKZO Newsroom. I'm Michael Arney.
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0: After some pop-up showers and storms today, we're going to see gradual clearing overnight tonight. Temperatures dipping down into the mid-60s. As for Friday, high temperatures in the mid-80s. We'll see sunshine returning as humidity falls, especially in the afternoon with a north wind. For the weekend, plenty of sunshine for each day. High temperatures in the mid-80s with pretty tolerable humidity. It's Monday that we start a string of 90s into next week. Tracking Southwest Michigan's weather, I'm Storm Team 8 Chief Meteorologist Ellen Baca.
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4: 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I've dug into

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13: After some pop-up showers and storms today, we're going to see gradual clearing overnight tonight. Temperatures dipping down into the mid-60s. As for Friday, high temperatures in the mid-80s. We'll see sunshine returning as humidity falls, especially in the afternoon with a north wind. For the weekend, plenty of sunshine for each day. High temperatures in the mid-80s with pretty tolerable humidity. It's Monday that we start a string of 90s into next week. Tracking Southwest Michigan's weather, I'm Storm Team 8 Chief Meteorologist Ellen Baca.
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15: Jason Cable wrote as a Republican strategist. Do you believe what the media keeps repeating and has been since the day Donald Trump was re-inaugurated, that the midterms are going to be a rebuke of him all across the board?
16: There's the potential of that. The opportunity in Michigan that's different than a lot of the other states is the Democratic Party is choosing to nominate the most far-left progressive slate we've ever seen.
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0: He'll do what he thinks is right. He loves the country. He loves the American people. So I know, we all know, that his intentions are crystal clear and very, very patriotic. But I have my own views, too. And 95% of them match up with the President of the United States. But here are two that don't. It's not an attack on the President. I've never attacked him. It's not an attack at all. It is my statement of my views that I hope will have some impact over at the White House. If they don't, they don't. But to try and stir the pot and create the idea that I'm turning on Trump, Fox News host turns on Donald Trump, it's simply not the case. And we're going to fight hard in these midterm elections to get as many of our guys elected as possible and to defeat as many of their guys as possible. And we will do what we know is right. It's that simple. So no, as I posted earlier today, I have not turned on Donald Trump. I have not condemned Donald Trump. I have not rebuked Donald Trump. I have simply given my opinions on two issues that I think are crucially important, Iran and the F-35s to Turkey. And I think we should have taken out Iran, whatever it takes, whatever it takes. And I certainly don't believe in selling F-35s to Turkey. Erdogan, who's threatened Greece, Israel, other parts of the world. He's an Islamist. He wants to create his own sort of Ottoman Empire. He's a bad man. He's a bad man. He's another killer. He's another one that throws his opposition in prison. That's my opinion. Look, I'm behind the right radio microphone and the TV camera because I'm not a yes man. On the other hand, I'm not a saboteur either. As Popeye would say, I am who I am. And that's the way it goes. But I wanted you to know about it. It's still up there, that article. Still on the front of AOL. You see that, Mr. Producer? They love it. But what they're saying is not accurate. They got most of the facts accurate, but then the opinion part and the headline part and all the rest of it, that's simply not accurate. And I could tell you how I know it's not accurate, but I'm not going to get into personal matters. But the president and I remain very good friends. Look, I'm sure it probably irks him when I give an opinion he may not agree with, but on the other hand, he also respects it. Because, again, you've seen people who disagree with the president and then try to stab him in the back, try to sabotage. You saw this with traitor Tucker Carlson over and over and over again in his ilk. They have a disagreement. They share it with him. He makes his own decision. And then they tell you MAGA's dead, that Trump has, betrayed us. And they go on and on and on with the personal attacks and so forth. I don't do that. I don't do that, and I won't do it. I just know he stands between us and the enemy right now. And the enemy, I mean, the Islamists and the communists. He does. And we need to stay with him. But I will voice my concerns when I have concerns, and I will do so in a respectful and civil way, because I know that he loves our country, he loves the American people. It's clear, it's obvious. And I know he's under constant attack. He's under attack from me. He's under attack from other people. And there are a few hangers-on who are paid to go online and to trash anybody who disagrees with the president. They're doing the president grave damage. Grave damage in the lead-up to the midterm elections because they don't react like me, which is I blow off these Lilliputians. They're nothing. It's like taking dog crap off the bottom of your shoe. But for other people, it's worse than that. It's more than that. I'll be right back.
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2: 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He's known by millions as Mike Seaver from the hit 1980 sitcom Growing Pains and has committed his life to promoting the values of faith, family, and helping others. And now the one and only Kirk Cameron comes to Kalamazoo as the keynote speaker for Park Village Pines' annual Fall Gala Friday, September 25th. 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